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Hey there, Groovers. I'm Tash, and thanks for joining me for Out of Sight. Let's head into the time warp for your ultimate 70s experience.

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1: Please take your seats quickly, ladies and gentlemen. Thank you.
0: Yeah, that was the Dingoes there, Going Down Again. And that's off their self-titled album from 1974. And a huge thanks to Cam. Another great show with so much going on, including killer ukuleles. Yeah, I reckon that is the worst way to die, I reckon, by ukulele. Anyway, great job as ever. And the text line is open, so 04971 02000. I'd love to hear from you if you want to text in this morning, here as we're playing 2 hours of great 70s sounds. And just to reiterate, we like a reiteration here on Out of Sight. Congratulations again to Gisela. She took out the camel naming honours last week, and his name is Cyril. Yeah, I reckon he sounds pretty pleased with that. And yeah, all the action of the draw was captured on the station's socials, so you can check those out if you're so inclined. And you can also listen back on demand at 3MDR.com on the Out of Sight program page. It was very exciting, and Gisela, I'm sure you're thrilled, and the prize is really nice, so I hope you like that once that gets through to you as well. But there is something I did forget to mention about the Camel Prize winner. There is the upkeep. They're big animals, they do a lot of poop, and mucking out can be quite a chore. So thanks, Gisela, I really appreciate your help with that. Good on you for being, you know, a camel naming, camel caring, volunteering kind of gal. We love you. All right, enough of the hilarity. Let's have some fuzzy jazz, or some jazzy funk, or fuzzy... well, I don't know. I haven't had much sleep. There's been way too much excitement. So I'm just going to play a track. This is Gil Scott Heron. I like it when you are who you are. Here on 3MDR 97.1 FM.

Oh, I knew it was a sudden ending and I still wasn't ready for it. Got a few funny endings today, so I'll have to be more on my toes. That was the B-52s there with 52 Girls from the B-52s self-titled album from 1979. So a lot of B-52s going on there. And we'll keep going straight into more music. We've got Derek and the Dominoes up next with Keep On Growing. And this is off Layla and Other Assorted Love Songs from 1970. So yeah, let's just chill out to some beautiful guitar. 3MDR 97.1 FM.

Oh, nice deep cut there. That's from Nazareth. The track there was Spinning Top off their Raza Menace album from 1973. And Dan McCafferty, the unmistakable voice of Nazareth, would have turned 80 today if he hadn't passed in November 2022, age 74. He could certainly belt out a rock classic with the best of them. And we'll go straight to another birthday boy. This is a big one. Sir Cliff Richard turns 86 today. I'm sure he's listening, so good on you, Cliff, for making it this far. And instead of reaching for one of the big hits, I found a gentle little number called No One Waits. It was originally on the B-side of Hey Mr. Dreammaker, which came out in 1976. So, yeah, bit of a change of pace, so let's enjoy this lovely little ballad.

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Ah, the Moody Blues there here on Out of Sight with Tash. And Justin Haywood also has an 80th today. It's a big day. And yeah, he gave us some of the Moody Blues' grandest moments. He certainly knew how to deliver a gorgeous melody. And he wrote the track that we just heard, Story in Your Eyes, which appeared on their Every Boy Deserves Favour album from 1971. So there you go. Happy birthday. All these birthday boys, big ones, really huge. And a big hello to Jean. Thank you so much for texting in. And yeah, the Dingoes brought back some memories. That's good to hear. Yep, they kicked off the show today. And of course, we can play more of them in coming weeks. And if you've got music you'd like to hear from the 70s, do text in 04971 02000, or email me at outofsight.97.1@gmail.com. I'm always interested in discovering new music because, yeah, I get a bit indulgent. I just kind of play what I like, but it'd be great to play stuff that I know you like to hear as well. And also good to hear that Teabag's got her promo done. Sounds great. And, yep, she'll be on after Out of Sight at 1 o'clock today. And we're going to head straight into the instrumental of the week. Here's a slightly left field choice for the instrumental of the week, How Dare You by 10cc. It was released in 1976 as the title track of their fourth album. How Dare You is a wonderfully eccentric little instrumental. It starts out sounding almost like a piece of jazz rock, with keyboards, guitar and percussion bouncing ideas around before the band starts throwing in all kinds of studio tricks and unexpected changes. And that was very much 10cc's thing. They weren't afraid to be clever, quirky or downright ridiculous. It shows how adventurous this unique group of musicians were, so much more than the pop brilliance they would become known for. So let's enjoy all the twists, turns and slightly mischievous attitude. Here's 10cc with How Dare You.

Ah, yes, another weird ending there. And I was ready for that one. That was Earth, Wind and Fire with Happy Feeling. And that's off the Way of the World album from 1975. And up next, we're going to go straight into the Buggles with Video Killed the Radio Star, which was number one in the UK on this day. You're on 3MDR 97.1 FM on Out of Sight.

Roy Orbison there, I'm a Southern Man, and that's off his Regeneration album from 1976. And before that, we slipped into a bit of gospel there with Wendy Saddington and the Copper Wine. And the song was We Need a Song, and that was live from 1971. And we're going to head straight into teenage radio stars now, Wanna Be Your Baby. And this is a track written by Sean Kelly, who went on to form The Models in 1979. So a bit of, you know, a bit of classic Aussie history here. And then we'll hear from our sponsors, followed by the Time Capsule News. You're on 3MDR 97.1 FM.

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Hi, I'm Alex. I'm the screen reader that helps Tash out with all her computer stuff. My favorite thing is working here at 3NDR in the community with real people. 97.1 FM certainly tunes up my frequencies. It's the best.

Hollywood gets into the sting business. Bruce Lee opens fire on the box office. And American Graffiti takes a trip back to the future. This is Movie Capsule News with Tanya from The Real Thing. First today, two of America's biggest stars have teamed up for a very elaborate bit of criminal activity. Paul Newman and Robert Redford are causing trouble for a particularly unfortunate gangster in The Sting, a Depression area tale of con men, crooked gamblers, and one very complicated scheme. The film is already attracting plenty of attention, and with Scott Joplin's Ragtime providing the soundtrack, audiences are apparently quite happy to be taken for a ride. Martial arts superstar Bruce Lee has arrived on the big screen in Enter the Dragon, and things are getting rather physical. Lee infiltrates a martial arts tournament being held on a private island, where competitors are expected to fight their way through an assortment of villains. Lalo Schifrin provides the suitably dramatic music, while Bruce Lee provides most of the broken furniture. And finally, George Lucas is looking backwards rather than forwards with American Graffiti, a nostalgic trip to one long night in 1962. Teenagers cruise the streets, romance goes wrong, and the radio supplies a constant stream of rock and roll. With music from Chuck Berry, Buddy Holly, The Beach Boys, Bill Haley and more, the soundtrack is proving almost as important as the movie itself. And that is Movie Capsule News from 1973.

Oh, different times. Buddy Holly there and the Crickets with Maybe Baby. And that was off the album Highlights from the soundtrack of American Graffiti from 1973. And thanks so much, Tanya, for the very new movie capsule news. And of course, Tanya has her very own movie show right here on 3MDR. It's called The Real Thing, real as in R-E-E-L, and it's Friday mornings at 10 a.m. So tune in for a really great range of soundtrack kind of music. It's very different, very atmospheric. When I started listening to it, I just made me so aware how much the soundtrack to movies really sets the mood for the scenes, which, you know, is pretty obvious, but yeah, I'm a bit slow in the uptake sometimes. And I should also mention that Tanya made a very big appearance at the Radiothon gig on Friday, which rocked. It was so good. But yeah, Band Zig, I don't even know how you describe them, this kind of metal sort of Irish band maybe. And a bunch of Irish dancers turned up to do their little clog-hopping thing, and Tanya was one of them. It was also her birthday. Woohoo. So, yep, big party for Tanya, big party for 3MDR, and it was a fab, fab show. My particular favourite, not that we're meant to have favourites, but I was very impressed by the youngsters, Fire and Opal, I think that's what they're called. Oh, sorry, I'm terrible with names. But they just made us old rockers very happy. They were just banging out some classic AC/DC tracks and a bit of Iron Maiden and doing it so well. They were fantastic. So big future there. Brother and sister duo, I think they're probably only in their teens. So a long way to go. So it was a really good night. Lots of variety, lots of groovers there. So thanks everyone for supporting the event, and yeah, I hope you enjoyed it as much as I did. I'll tell you what though, I did need the earplugs. It was loud. All right, now we're going to go with something nice and quiet now, just to calm our ears after just the whole Radiothon experience. So here is the Ides of March with Home off their iconic album Vehicle from 1970. You're on 3MDR 97.1 FM.

Oh, very cool funk there. That's Gladys Knight and the Pips. Thank you for letting me be myself again. And that's from 1973, All I Need Is Time album, which, yeah, it's pretty funky, really good. And more memories for Jean. Thanks for texting in. Yes, Wendy Saddington, who we played last half hour. And, you know, Jean, it's actually you that introduced me to her. A wonderful discovery, and thanks so much for making me aware of her music. Just fabulous, really, really fabulous. And any other groovers out there, if there's music that you think should be played here on Out of Sight, where we're playing the best 70s ever, do text in 04971 02000, or you can also email me at outofsight.97.1@gmail.com. And do check your autocorrect, because every time I go to type in Out of Sight, it says Outfight. And it doesn't go anywhere. So, yeah, make sure it's Out of Sight, all one word. Okay, moving right along. On this day, in 1977, David Bowie released Heroes. Now, the title track had already been released as a single in September of that same year, along with German and French versions. Now, I'm going to play Heroes/Helden, which features lyrics in both English and German. And, you know, because it was recorded in Berlin, and I can tell you that the German bits are a very good translation and very close to the English. So let's hear Heroes/Helden, David Bowie with Heroes.

0: Oh, tune. That's a journey there. With Can Do, Infinity was the album from 1978. What a great rock track. Love it. All right. Well, time. It's getting away on us. I think we'll head straight to the station announcements. And then we're into the final half hour of Out of Sight for this week. We'll catch you on the other side.
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Another ending that is designed to catch out radio DJs, but I was on it. Hooray! That was Paul Simon there. Another huge birthday. He turned 85 yesterday and still going strong. That song was called Paranoia Blues and it was off his 1972 self-titled album. And a lovely bit of quirky storytelling there from a songwriter who always had a way with words. And I've got another quirky track lined up. It's The Troggs with Wild Thing. It's from 1975. They're doing a cover of their own song. And that will be followed straight after with the Bowl You Over track of the week. Can I find it? Yes, I can. Here we go. You're on Out of Sight on 3NDR.

You're tuned in to Out of Sight here on 3MDR with Tash this afternoon. And that was First Class there with Beach Baby off their self-titled album from 1974. And it was also the Bowl You Over track for this week, provided by the volunteers at the Upway Tacoma Bowls Club, who are our community group subscriber. And a great choice of track there. We've had a bit of a throwback show today. And we'll also continue our huge thank you to the rest of our wonderful Out of Sight subscribers. Although I must apologise to any new subscribers to the show because I haven't checked the updated list for this week. But you'll get twice the love next week, I promise. All right, so our Out of Sight subscribers, best friends for life, Jean from Upway and Peter from Cooey Rup, and Victor Strangers is our artist subscriber, and our listener subscribers are Mr. Nelly, always my number one, Squeezebox Sue from Selby, and Sue's other squeeze also from Selby, Safari Suit Sam, Classy Nelly, Nate from the Serpentine, the Dean from Footscray, Leonard the Lava Lamp, Sean from Cranbourne East, and thank you so much for signing up to Out of Sight again. Very much appreciated. Robert from Croydon, Taco Cat from Teckers, and Olive the Kalamata Lab. And our newest subscriber, Peter Bornis. And I found out this week that Peter has actually done the 3MDR presenter training and started his own show. And it's called Analog Archaeology. And I had a listen back and it is fabulous. Yep, heaps of stuff from the 70s. So check it out, Groovers. It's on Thursday afternoons from 3 to 5 p.m. And there are, of course, so many good shows here on 3MDR. Teabags is coming up next at 1 o'clock with Spilling the Tea, and that's followed by Your DNA. And after that, the unstoppable John Schmidley takes over the airwaves with Sidetracks. And that's just for starters. Honestly, you could just stay tuned for the rest of the day and it just goes on and on and on. It's good here on 3MDR. Now, we are fast approaching the end of the show and we're going to rock it out today. I think we'll kick it off with some Blondie followed by a bit of Whitesnake. So, yeah, let's rock, Groovers.

And that was Mountain there with Sitting on a Rainbow from 1970 off their Climbing album. And we've got Dado on in the background there, Knights in White Satin to take us out. That's it for Out of Sight for this week. I'll just grab Cyril, and I hope we did get you over the hump of hump day. Say goodbye, Cyril. And yeah, keep that dial right where it is. Tina Teabags is up next with Spilling the Tea. And yeah, she did a great job emceeing at Radiothon too, by the way. And we will catch you next week. Keep grooving, groovers.

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Hey, welcome to Spilling the Tea. Number 18, I believe. I'm getting to that point where I'm losing count, so I'm going to have to start writing it down. Thanks, Tash from Out of Sight and Nirvana for playing your amazing 70s tracks as per usual. It's been a good morning of radio here at 3MDR 97.1 FM. I've got a guest in here today with me. We're going to play a few tracks and then I'll introduce them. Before we get started, I'd like to begin by acknowledging the traditional owners and custodians of the land on which we're broadcasting today, the Wurundjeri people of the Kulin Nation. I pay my respects to their elders past, present and emerging, and I extend that respect to all Aboriginal and Torres Strait Islander peoples listening in. I have some awesome music lined up for you, and I can't wait for this guest. But I thought to get us in the mood, I'd play some Chibo Matto birthday cake. Just feel like it's the right vibe. Two Japanese-American patriots started this band. And I believe Chibo Matto is like Italian for... And I've got it right here. Italian for crazy food. Which is cool. And a lot of their songs are about food. So that's also pretty cool. So let's have a listen. Here we got Chibo Matto birthday cake.

0: And there we have an awesome track by our guest who's in the studio with us now, Afar, aka Becky Whitten. Welcome, Afar.
1: Hey, T-Bags. Thanks for having me.
0: Thanks for coming into the studio. I love having the artist in the studio in front of me.
1: I feel like I'm just sitting here getting gassed up, so it's nice for me.
0: Well, that track was so awesome. I played it last week on Spilling the Tea. And as you were saying, the drop is huge. And that's probably why I love it, because I love anything super dynamic. And we all do here on Spilling the Tea. Thank you so much for coming in. And thank you so much for this album release. I had the best time listening to it. And I made sure I listened from start to finish. The album's called Afar Arena.
1: I've been saying Afarina, but also Afarina. I'm pretty like chill about pronunciation.
0: Yeah, Afarina. And I tried to Google the word and I couldn't find like an exact word with that spelling. And there were all these ones that were like, do you mean this and that? And then I was reading that you had written a story when you were a teenager and used that name. And so you've kind of brought it back for this album. Can you tell us a little bit about the naming this album and your choice?
1: Yeah, for sure. I think there was just a moment in time kind of when I was writing the record when I went back to my parents' place randomly to clear out a bunch of my old stuff. And I found all these old stories, and one of them was called Afarina. It's about basically, this is the nerdiest shit of all time. It's basically like a scenario where scientists had figured out how to stabilize half a proton. Mm-hmm. So at the moment, if you split the atom, the results are catastrophic. But they'd figured out how to stabilize half a proton, and that resulted in a new chemical element, which was called kaolide, which was like able to float in air but somehow also able to like hold people's weight. And so they built like a castle and a city out of this new element, and the castle was called Afarina. And to me, like reading back over this story, I'd been through like a pretty heavy breakup at the time, and so I was like, oh, this is kind of a good metaphor for something that is a beautiful idea in theory but in actual practice just explodes horrifically, you know. So it kind of hit me at the right place at the right time, I guess.
0: Right. And it shows that from a young age you've had a really awesome imagination. And we can hear through your music that your musical imagination is still amazing and being put to use in this amazing album that you've released. With the songs on this album, can you tell us about developing them and starting them? Because you did mention off air that some of them are fairly old. How new is the newest one? How old is the oldest one? Did you have a plan set out for the album and stuff, or was it you started making singles and then have put them together, and like how does it all come together?
1: Well, first off, I should say thank you so much for the kind words. I appreciate it a whole lot. In terms of a plan, there wasn't really a plan. Some of the songs, so I basically, this album, I wrote it essentially in real time as the relationship that it was about was unfolding. Mm-hmm. Which I've never really done before. I've released a few records and that's just never been my approach. And it's interesting to look back on how the records turned out and to see what that shapes a record into. Mm-hmm. But there's one exception to the real-time writing of it all, which is the song Negative Space, which you said that you really like.
0: Yeah, I love that one.
1: And that one I wrote and released in like 2021. Mm-hmm. And I just had it out as a single, and for some reason it just seemed to fit with the rest of the songs on this record. Like I just felt like it had a home somewhere.
0: Yeah.
1: There's like an optimism to it that I kind of felt that this album lacks without it. Mm-hmm. So it was nice to have like that moment of, I don't know, like something kind of lighter hearted, but not in a Delulu way.
0: Yeah, Negative Space, I was saying to Afa before we came on, that one just hit me when we got to it in the album. I don't know how many tracks in is it? Is it almost like halfway?
1: Yeah, nearly, I think. It's like first half, but like yeah, later part of the first half.
0: And I was just like, oh, this is so, so cool. Hey, we might as well play it. We've got it here. So we might as well play it because we've been talking about it. Before we play it, can we just talk about the creation of your pieces? Are you the kind of artist that picks up a guitar or a piano and writes like that, or do you go straight into the computer writing? Do you have synths? Like, what is your process for coming up with your pieces?
1: I've always been a lyrics first person.
0: Oh, cool.
1: Like, I wrote poetry first and then
0: and stories.
1: Yeah, and stories. And I feel like I just got this vibe off people and the world that, you know, you can't do poetry as a career. And so I pivoted to music, which obviously for me makes it a great career.
0: Thing.
1: It's lucrative for everyone who gets involved. Like,
0: yeah.
1: I think, you know, there was this sense of like wanting to create like more of a home for the words to live in, like an environment for them. And it has brought so much joy into my life learning how to make beats, because that's my primary thing. Like, I don't play guitar or keys. Mm-hmm. I started out with production, just layering heaps and heaps of my vocals over top of each other. And then eventually I got to a point where I was like, it'd be cool to be able to use drums. It'd be cool to be able to use like sounds that aren't my voice. And so I learnt with the help of one of my friends and with the help of like a lot of YouTube tutorials, like learned how to program in Ableton. It's been just absolutely one of the biggest gifts in my life to be able to craft sounds that are just exactly what I want to hear at any given time and put them so neatly next to the lyrics that I've chosen to put them next to either create some kind of contrast or complement with what's being said. Like, that is just, it's delicious.
0: Oh, I love that. And that's not how I feel like most people that I've interviewed talk about their music. And it's really cool to think about it having, it's almost like having a bed for your lyrics. Your lyrics are there and they need somewhere cozy and warm to sit and thrive, I guess.
1: Yeah, I think like sometimes it's a bed, sometimes it's like a hall of mirrors, sometimes it's like some weird alien geometry.
0: It's starting to sound a bit like David Lynch.
1: Yeah. I love David Lynch.
0: Yeah,
1: so.
0: All right, let's hear Negative Space.

0: That was Negative Space by AFA off the new album Averina, released just last week. And we've got AFA in the studio with us now having a chat. Thanks for chatting to us.
1: It's such a pleasure.
0: I probably should have said at the start that you're a composer, a producer, a mix engineer, and you mix other people's music. It's not just your own. You're also a mastering engineer and you're also a performer. So you're such a well-rounded musician. When you're approaching mixing your own stuff, is it easier to mix your own stuff or is it harder or is there a different approach completely?
1: It's a lot harder. I feel like for a long time I have been really committed to mixing and mastering my own stuff, partly because financially it's just
0: it's a crazy better. Expense
1: yeah. And partly I think there was a bit of an ego thing involved for many years of like wanting to, especially when I was kind of coming up and finding my feet as a mix engineer, like I felt like I needed to prove that I backed myself as an engineer by mixing my own stuff. But I think these days what I'm realizing is that it just does take a lot longer to mix and master your own work because, well, I mean, I'm putting this as a generalization. Some people might not have issues with this, but I have definitely found that it takes me a lot longer to mix and master my own stuff than to master like other artists' work. And I think the reason is just because I've been in the weeds of production. My brain is so close to it all and it's hard to get that perspective. And I think even like sometimes even if someone's mix or master of your work is a little off the mark, it can still actually be valuable because it like gives you a fresh perspective and you can kind of see like you might see why the engineer took that approach, even if it's not the approach that you ultimately want. Because like once you reach the sort of tier of like you're working with mixing and mastering engineers who have a lot of experience, a lot of it's kind of taste that makes the final product slightly different. And so I think that perhaps in the future that is something that I'd be interested in doing, is like branching out and working with other engineers. And I'm at the stage now where it wouldn't make me feel like I was conceding that I was like a worse engineer myself or whatever.
0: Definitely.
1: It would just be like time saving.
0: Yeah. I definitely have other people bring you up in conversation to be like, oh, you could get Becky to mix stuff and that. So you're definitely within the industry known for being a good mix engineer and mastering engineer. And I think it's, as a female musician myself, I actually really fucking love it when someone says, hey, get Becky, you know, a female mix engineer to do it, because unfortunately at the moment there's not that many of you. And, you know, there's this inequality between men and women in the industry as is. So for you to have gotten through those extra challenges being a female in this industry and to be the one on top that people are like, hey, get Becky to do it. I just want to congratulate you.
1: Oh, thanks. Yeah. Well, I do think probably there was an like in the ego section of my career that I mentioned, like I do think that there was probably a gendered element to it as well, like just feeling like there was something extra to prove because like the statistics at the moment don't speak to a robust contingent of women doing this work. Although like, so the statistic about women being producers is, I don't know, it's something like 3% of producers are women or something like that. But that's like obviously bullshit, surely. I think it's just like like so many women, I think in the, those kinds of like high level situations with like artists who are, you know, major pop stars or whatever, probably there is still a vast majority of men producing that work. Mm-hmm. But like there are so many women producing their own work and producing for like their friends in like indie scenes and in sort of like more left field scenes. And I think that, perhaps like the stats are a little bit
0: They're not getting included in the stats. It's like, how are they actually,
1: I think like maybe women are sort of disincentivized to self-identify as producers because they're leading with like, oh, I'm a performer, because they're like, you know, trying to make it as a performer and songwriter first and foremost, maybe, but like actually they're doing all the grunt work in Ableton or Logic or wherever they're working behind the scenes as well. So it's like, you know, I don't know. That's just my theory.
0: I think you're right. Thinking of all the female artists that I'm friends with, they pretty much all produce their own stuff at the bare minimum, you know. And we have so many awesome female artists in Australia.
1: Legitimately.
0: It's
1: and
0: so good.
1: So many fantastic women in like mixing and like studio recording as well. Yep. Like there's, I can think of a whole bunch of people off the top of my head. Even just in Melbourne, there's like Bru Mayo, Mo Louie, Sandy Shu, like just a ton. Like there's just, people are like, They're doing that shit.
0: Yeah. That's awesome. Let's talk about your creation of your video clips. Are you making the video clips? Who's making these clips? Because they're very, one of them was almost like ethereal, but they feel otherworldly, all of your clips. And they do feel like feedback. You go into another character, and I can still see that it's all connected to AFA, obviously, but they're just great to watch. And you've just released a video clip for Moratorium, one of the tracks of this new release. Can you tell us about your process for creating videos?
1: Well, so Moratorium was a little different to the other two videos that I've released for tracks on Averina, just because I was really lucky. So I worked with a Canberra-based director, Fanush Pasiavashi, and she essentially like applied for a grant to support her directing career through Arts ACT, and was successful in getting the grant, which supported the video to be made. And she's a wonderful director, and I'd never worked on a music video with like a real kind of experienced cinema team, essentially, like that. And so she was directing. Another friend of mine, Hannah DeFeder, produced it, and Fanush's husband, Tommy, was on like cinematography. And then there was some other footage shot by my friend Lydia, who is an amazing emerging cinematographer as well. And so, and it was just like a whole team of people and a lot of people taking jobs off my hands, which up until that point had not really happened. I'd been really just like doing the DIY thing, with the video that you mentioned. Well, I think you're talking about the photokeratitis video. Yep. Is that right? Yep. Like playing a character. I was like, oh, like, I think that's the one. So the concept of that video was like, what if a kawaii e-girl got heavily into the occult?
0: And there's like a Hello Kitty.
1: There's like, just like a Hello Kitty based ritual that unfolds. And so I came up with the concept for that and like made a bunch of craft. Like I had to work out, you know, what occult relics a kawaii e-girl would own, and like made a picnic mat and like all this kind of stuff. And so I was kind of directing it and acting it at the same time, and Lydia shot that. She's like, so she's like very self-taught with her like video vibe, mm-hmm. but just so natural when it comes to like picking up what lighting is good and like when to do something crazy with the camera and all that kind of stuff. So I was working with her and I was very buzzed, very into it, like very flow state, but afterwards also very exhausted. Mm. And so like going from that to doing this really like luxuriously paced 2-day shoot where I didn't have to direct it and I didn't have to like do a bunch of weird craft projects for it, like it was so lovely.
0: And who's doing the editing for those videos?
1: So I edited the first two videos and then I collaborated.
0: What did you use to edit it?
1: DaVinci Resolve. Have you used it before? It's free.
0: No, I haven't, but I'm going to be making some videos, so I've been like looking out for what I should use.
1: DaVinci Resolve. It's literally...
0: Is there a big learning curve?
1: I think kind of not if you're using audio software.
0: Okay.
1: Like I find video editing really fun and I really get into flow state with it just because it reminds me so much of editing audio. And it's almost like kind of easier when I'm editing a music video because all the audio beats have like laid out when the changes need to happen already. Yeah, okay. So it's not like I need to pull an energy shift out of thin air. It's just like, okay, well, like the drop happens here, like make things more intense somehow, like, you know. But yeah, DaVinci Resolve, it's free. It's like professional software. There's a paid version if you want to go down that road, but like you could be collab, like if you, you know, happen to work with someone who is like in the film industry, you could be doing stuff on your end and then sending it off to them and doing
0: so
1: like Farnoosh and I collaborated editing the moratorium video and it was so easy because we both just had Resolve and
0: and where's the best place to find these videos to watch them?
1: They're all on my YouTube. If you just go on YouTube and search APHIR.
0: APHIR.
1: Yes.
0: By the way, guys.
1: Yeah.
0: I said that.
1: Spelled like an aphid, but I didn't want to be named after an aphid. So I put an R on the end instead.
0: All right. Let's have a listen to Moratorium.

0: And that was Moratorium by AFA. And there's a new video clip out for you to see with that one. So making sure you're going onto YouTube and checking out AFA. Where are the best places to buy your album from?
1: It's always Bandcamp.
0: Yeah, Bandcamp
1: really
0: rocks.
1: They're holding it down.
0: They really are, and they're really supporting the musos, huh?
1: Yeah. Oh, my God. Bandcamp Fridays.
0: Yeah.
1: Just, like, so generous that they kept that going post-pandemic. I really appreciate that.
0: So Bandcamp Friday means that 100%? Is it 100%?
1: Yeah, so it's, like, I think if you're with PayPal or whatever, they still, like, the processor, is that what they're called? Processor still takes its, like...
0: Cut,
1: but otherwise Bandcamp waives its commission, so artists get everything
0: you're getting from them. So go to Bandcamp and make sure you buy the album. And you're supported by the label Bird's Robe. It's a label and a touring company, right?
1: Yeah.
0: Awesome. So they're supporting you to release some vinyls.
1: Yeah.
0: Do you know CDs. Where we're going to see the vinyls and CDs?
1: Those will be ready in November, apparently.
0: Amazing.
1: Which is exciting.
0: Okay, I'm going to start saving my money now.
1: I'm pretty excited. It's the first time I've had a coloured vinyl.
0: What colour is it?
1: So there's two options.
0: There's
1: a green one and there's like a clear, like rose pink kind of one.
0: Oh, I think I'm going to want that one.
1: It's very pretty.
0: Oh, that's so cool.
1: I feel like a child in a candy store with coloured vinyl.
0: Oh, me
1: it's
0: too.
1: It's just so aesthetically nice, in my opinion.
0: Especially when I don't expect it and I buy an album and I'm like, cool, I'm going to listen to it, and I get it out. It's like orange. I'm like, yes. I don't know.
1: I shouldn't have told you that there were colours.
0: No, I would have had,
1: kept it a secret.
0: Oh, that's so exciting. Congratulations for getting that done, because it's a really big feat to also not just release music but to also be able to get hard copies made. Obviously, it's such a big cost for most artists to get that done, and it's really exciting. I'm definitely gonna get one and play it during one of my vinyl sets here. You're on 3MD FM 97.1 FM Mountain District Radio, and we're talking to the wonderful producer, performer, mix engineer, artist, everything above, AFA, also known as Becky Whitten, about her new release, Avarina. I keep wanting to say Avarina because I've read it like that in my head the whole time. Amazing. We're so excited for this release. And you actually have a gig this weekend. Can you tell us about that?
1: I do, yeah. I'm supporting Yomi Ship at the Bergie Band Room.
0: Amazing.
1: On Saturday.
0: What time's your set?
1: I think it's like 9 p.m.
0: Cool.
1: Doors are at 8. There's another band before me.
0: Great.
1: And I'm pretty excited. It's a long time since I've seen like a properly proggy, mathy kind of band live.
0: We were kind of talking, and the last time, would it be when we played together?
1: Yeah. That was a while back.
0: Yeah. AFA and I have gotten to play on the same. Actually, when we were young, where did we play out in Elstonwick? That was the first place I met you.
1: Yeah.
0: And you were already so amazing there and doing electronic solo sets.
1: Oh, my God. I cannot speak to the quality of whatever I was playing back then, but I remember that me and Cat Hunter.
0: Yes, Cat Hunter.
1: Below,
0: yep.
1: Used to put on those nights out in at Gene and Peter.
0: That's right.
1: In Elstonwick.
0: Yeah.
1: And it's just this converted warehouse space, but now it has, I want to say new agey vibes, but that's not quite what it is. It's really cozy. It's like if you made a warehouse really cozy and delightful and had gigs there. I just like would cart my mono speaker to the venue, try and mix people off my little like Behringer shitty mixer.
0: I remember it being a really good night. Can you tell us about because you play solo, right?
1: Yeah.
0: And as the listeners have been hearing today, your music is so full. There's drums, there's all the bass sounds, there's so many synth sounds, and there's all your vocal work and stuff. So how does this translate to you playing live?
1: That's a really good
0: question.
1: And solo. I've had to think about this a lot because

0: I think with a lot of electronic musicians, playing live can be a bit of an exercise in reverse engineering what you've put into your compositions to figure out what it's best to be actually playing. And for me, I've worked out that the best way to tackle it is just to do whatever I want to do. Just like, if the energy takes me to play like two snares and then not play any more of those snares for the rest of the set, like it's it just to embody the vibe of the song, I just need to be like hitting the SPD for that one moment, then I will just do that. I mean, a lot of what I'm doing live is singing, and so it's a bit of a balance of trying to make sure that I'm not doing so much in terms of like controlling the electronics live that I can't sing as well as I would like to. But I like to do a lot of electronics as well in the live con, like playing samples and like
1: So is
0: playing
1: it
0: drums.
1: mostly a sample pad? So it's the SPD, which is usually people would have seen drummers have next to their kit, their bigger pads, so you play samples on those. Do you have smaller sample pads and MIDI? Is that how you're controlling your sounds or?
0: Yeah, so I use Ableton Push, and I play a bunch of samples off Push, and then I have a Novation Launch Control as well, which I use for some effects on the beats and also vocal effects. And I'll send front of house just a dry version of my. I don't know how nerdy your audience is on this
1: So
0: show.
1: dry mix just means there's no effects on it, no
0: Yeah.
1: reverb,
0: Yeah.
1: no delay, or things like that.
0: Yeah, yeah. And then I'll send the effects that I've put on my vocals separately, to front of house, and let the sound engineer cut sick with however
1: Oh,
0: they want
1: that's
0: to balance
1: cool.
0: that. Yeah.
1: Oh, that's awesome. So, because when you're performing live, you also find space and time to dance and to really perform. I think a lot of electronic musicians that I see perform solo, you can see their brains thinking so much that they're sort of stuck behind their machines, or the opposite, where they're kind of pressing play and singing and then not having any control of any of the elements. So with you have this awesome balance where it's like you're actually playing beats for this part of the song, or you're actually playing the keyboard samples, you're actually connecting with the piece, but you're also singing and you're also dancing. So visually it's very, very engaging performance.
0: Thank you.
1: Do you have to practice at home much to be comfortable doing that, or does it just come out of you when you're on stage?
0: Well, I think the thing about it is, like the reason why I've hit on the balance that I've hit on is partly because like I'm really not a dancer. And so I feel sometimes that the energy of the song calls for like some kind of movement, but I don't want to lock myself. Like, I've never wanted to sort of lock myself into a situation where I have to be dancing and dancing well consistently, because that's just not my like passion or strength. So, that's kind of where the production side comes in. It's like, this is the correct movement to for me with my specific skill set to be able to show what the energy of the song is like supposed to be like. And mostly it's just like, hitting an SPD really hard. Like, that's really something that
1: You
0: works as an
1: enjoy.
0: outlet for me on stage. But yeah, like I think I do practice a lot, and a lot of practice is about just discovering what feels best, I guess. There's a, I think something that people maybe don't realize about electronic musicians, or like maybe live bands in general, I suppose it's like probably less prevalent in like a classic rock band kind of lineup, but you can just put whatever you want in your in-ear monitors when you're doing that. And so a lot of it for me is like working out like if I am listening to my mix in my in-ears, and say there's like really loud subs underneath me, am I gonna be a bit like confounded by that or whatever. Like, do I need to put in maybe a higher pitch drone to make sure that I'm still on pitch if I'm hearing like a whole lot of sub in a live environment or like something like that? Something that other people won't hear, but I will.
1: Yeah. Oh, I love thinking about that because you see, so in ears for the non-performing musos out there, little earplugs that hide in your ears that send you some of your track, or if you're playing with a band, they might be sending the drummer like a metronome or a timekeeping device, or maybe there's a sub bass track. For AFA, you're getting a lot of your track, but you're changing that track to make sure you perform the way you want to perform, but it might not sound anything like what we're actually hearing at the front.
0: Yeah. I mean, I think it's like probably more similar than some in-ear mixes. Mm-hmm. It's funny. I don't know. There's like TikToks that go around that are like, here's what pop stars hear in their in-ears. And it's just like,
1: four,
0: literally,
1: 3, 2, 1. Yeah.
0: And then they've got the little like stupid names of the dance moves in there. Like, and sachet and Pornmore. And like, you know, whatever. I don't know dance names.
1: Step ball change.
0: Yeah. So there's a little bit of that that goes on, and there's a bit of just like feeling out what the songs kind of pull out of me in terms of singing, or like how much breath and how much attention different songs need in terms of what I'm giving vocally. It's a different form of practice, I guess, doing solo electronic stuff than doing a full band situation, but it can still be quite fun.
1: Have you ever had other band members for AFA stuff performance
0: wise? I played Big Sound in 2019, and I brought two friends along with me. They were both called Carla. One of the Carlas was like a VJ, like doing live visuals, and the other Carla was basically like DJing for me so I could have a bit of a pop star moment. But as it turned out, I didn't enjoy having a pop star moment. I actually probably do want to be still being in control of beats. That was a weird sentence, but you get me. I missed that. And I think that probably I would in the future, if finances align to let me have band members, I think that would be dope. But I think I would still want to be doing some beat stuff live myself, just because like I said I'm not a dancer, and like I think I do think it would be tricky, and I think it's an art to be able to keep up physical movement that's like compelling and believable throughout a whole set when you don't have an instrument that you're playing. Like, I do respect people who are able to do that.
1: I do too. There's something like a safety net having the instrument in front of you and the sample pads, isn't there? You got something to kind of do on stage without feeling like you're just standing there and then you're forced to dance.
0: Yeah. And I think in my songs particularly, there's a lot of stretches where it's just singing and sort of storytelling singing. And it doesn't feel super energetic, it doesn't feel boppy. So if I didn't have some occasional samples to play or some occasional effects to put on to my vocals or whatever it might be, I would feel like I just had to stand there and sing for a long time. I mean, I guess that's where, you know, the visuals and all the kind of stage accoutrements come in, but in a smaller space you don't always have access to that. So
1: Hey AFA, thank you so much for coming and talking to me on Spilling the Tea today on 3MDR FM. It's been such an awesome chat. We've almost gone for the whole hour, which is a dream. It's been so fun.
0: Thank you so much for having me. It's been lovely to chat with you.
1: Yeah, you too. We can't wait to keep playing songs from your album over the coming weeks, and make sure you also let us know if you have a launch show.
0: Yes, it's going to happen.
1: Yeah, I'll make sure I'll tell the whole our audience. And also when I get the vinyl, I'll be playing that as well on this show. I'm going to play one more track from Aoife's new album called Can't Be Killed. Thanks again, Aoife.
0: Thank you.

turn this beautiful Stella Donnelly track walk released last year down. This was a request from Becky Whitten-Afer, who I just interviewed. Hey, thanks for tuning in to Spilling the Tea. I've had a great time. Hope you've had fun with me, Teabags. 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I hope you have an awesome afternoon. Next up, we have Your DNA. Let's hear more of this Stella track.

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3: Kulin Nation
1: as the traditional
0: custodians
4: of the land we all on. Indigenous Australians
3: have performed age-old ceremonies
0: and promoted
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1: as a part of their culture and the natural world for
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0: to all nations
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5: 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But for now, let's listen to my interview with that extraordinary McKidney.

0: Our next guest is a true luminary in the world of entertainment, a future soul whose humanity presents both stage and screen as the audience is captivated, and critics in all. His wheels has seamlessly navigated through a myriad of roles, showcasing an unparalleled versatility and a solid place among Penfield acting greatness that he recently performed with a theater group views. Liam, before hearing your DNA theater in the role of Angel in the Sell Out Show portal for the Melbourne Fringe, behind the scenes, a guest is not just an actor, but are a storyteller, a magician who transforms words on a script into a tapestry of emotions that resonate with audiences on a profound level, with a commitment to the craft that borders on the obsessive. This artist has honed the skills to perfection, creating a body of work that is as diverse as it is extraordinary. As we prepare to delve into the depths of the artistic journey, let us welcome true maestro of the dramatic arts of Espin, whose talent knows no bounds, to the stage. Ladies and gentlemen, please join me incomparable Mac then Shifty Kenny.
1: That's Shifty McGee to you.
0: Your Risa as Andrew in Fuse and Simbu's portal with was extraordinary.
1: Well, thank you for that. I appreciate that.
0: How did you find the experience?
1: It was rocking and amazing.
0: What was your favorite aspect of performing as an angel?
1: Possibly flying like an angel or gliding, so to speak.
0: As the angel, you actually flew in this aerial performance, is that true? What was it like?
1: Yes, I did, as well as glide over the stage, like if you were walking on air.
0: Performing such an important role in a show in the Melbourne Fringe Festival to the general public is pretty awesome. Liam, what was it like?
1: Well, at first for me, it was a little nerve-wracking, but I took a few moments to myself to think, Shifty, I know it's going to be quite nerve-wracking for you, but you might want to stop lounging about and show the public what you can really do on stage. So I just took those words from my head and from the spirit of Jesus Christ and decided to take part and, well, have some fun.
0: What does it take to play an extraordinary role of a spirit being an angel, Liam?
1: Well, to me, it's kind of like if you were almost back in the supernatural world, as well as if you were still believing in the supernatural, those things actually do believe. You just have to imagine it, as long as it's here inside your imagination.
0: Liam, what turns you on creatively? Spiritually or emotionally?
1: Possibly physically. Slaying a supernatural being was actually quite fun to be one of the supernatural beings, like the angel. Well, it's actually fun because you shouldn't be afraid to play a supernatural being like the angel, or even a monster or a demon. You should really try to imagine it, what it could be, as well as recreate it with your mind, as well as embrace it.
0: It's very profession of an actor, but you, what you like to attempt?
1: Well, to me, I'm quite actually a fashion designer, but I wouldn't like to get into more of, well, not only fashion work, but also jewelry as well.
0: What sound or noise do you love?
1: Mostly forest-like sounds, especially eerie forests, even the bellbirds that are singing.
0: If you were to design your own personal heaven, what would it be like?
1: Possibly almost an inspiration from the paintings of heaven itself, but something quite anonymously unique.
0: What about your own personal hell?
1: Very eerie, very misty, miasmic, but not all fiery, but very, very cold.
0: If you should give your younger self one piece of advice, what would it be?
1: Just be yourself. Don't try to be something you're not meant or destined or falsely destined to be. Just be yourself and express yourself in a way you feel.
0: As our conversation with Leon comes to a close, we are left with a profound appreciation for the artistry and dedication that defines Bearcraft, being granted in a rare glimpse into the inner workings of a true master on the stage and screen. May Liam's journey continue to inspire and aspire artists and vision matters alike. Join us in expressing our gratitude to Liam for sharing the time, wisdom, and talent that we extend your warmest wishes for continued success in the artistic endeavors. Ladies and gentlemen, let's applaud the incomparable Liam Shifty McKinney. Thank you for being with us tonight, Liam, on Nicholas Bonston's Actors Studio.
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0: Hello, I'm Nicholas, and on today's program, I am going to talk about Bruce Springsteen. He is a favorite musician of my love and dad, and his songs made me happy. My favorite Bruce song is Born to Run. I like the tempo. It drives the song along. The music also sounds proud. my favorite instruments in the song are bass, guitar, and vocals. My favorite lyric is when Bruce sings Tramps Like Us. Baby, we were born to run. The horn arrangements of his song make it sound energetic, but at times it can be slow and soft. I listen to Born to Run when I ride it in the car. This is the best place to listen to this song. Over the years, Bruce has written over 350 songs. He started in 1966 with his first song, Baby, and for 60 years, he has continued to write incredible music. Upon the song's release in August 25, 1975, Springsteen played along the E Street Band, of which its members consisted of Bruce Springsteen on vocals, acoustic and electric guitar, David Sanchez on piano, synthesizer and an electric piano, Gary Talent on bass, Ernest Boone Cutter on drums, Danny Federici on organ and glockenspiel, and Clemens Clemens on saxophone. When the album was released, it sold approximately 6 million copies. However, over Springsteen's lengthy career, it has sold more than 135 million copies worldwide over the last 60 years, 21 studio albums, and 17 headlining tours. Bruce has won a staggering 35 awards, including 20 Grammy Awards, 2 Golden Globes, a Tony, and an Academy Award. What an incredible dude.

Listening to Free and DR 971. This is Dan 1971.1. This is Dancing in the Dark, Born to Run, and Born in the USA by Bruce Springsteen.

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4: 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We're not home right now, but please leave a message after the beep. And here's a pre-recorded episode just for you.
5: Today we have a special guest from the lower house of the Victorian Parliament. We welcome the Shadow Minister for Disability, Carers and Volunteer, the Honourable Tim Bull.
6: Good morning, gentlemen.
7: Howdy, how are you?
6: I'm very well today. How are you both going?
7: Very good, very good. Hey, Nicholas, do you want to...
5: Today we have Mr. Webley in the studio to ask questions with me as well.
6: Pleasure to be on. Thank you for the invitation and happy to answer any of your questions.
8: How have you been?
6: Yes, I've been very well. How about you guys?
8: We've been very well, thank you.
6: Hey, that's the way. That's the way.
7: Hey, Nicholas.
6: So where are you recording from today?
8: We are recording from your DNA recording.
6: Okay. Okay. Now, you've got some questions for me.
8: We sure do. We sure do.
9: Our first question here is from Caitlin Morrison. It's a pre-recorded one. Let's try that again.
7: Tell us if it's coming through again.
8: I just wanted to know, why is my taxi not on time? And I just wanted to know why it's coming late all the time. Especially when I get frustrated with my taxis with my house all the time and it comes like super late. Give us a call back if you can. Bye, Tim.
7: So that was Caitlin Morrison wanting to discuss with you the issue of transport. So Caitlin's quite often late to a lot of things and finds it really hard to keep accountability to private organisations like taxi companies that drive.
6: Yes. So look, it's a very valid point she raises, and I will add first off that it's not a problem that's unique to the disability sector. We have a lot of complaints from people more generally who aren't getting taxis on time. One of the concerns we have, and I'm from an area of country, Victoria. One of the areas that we have is with taxis that are fitted out for all abilities, so in that they can transport wheelchairs, are often rostered on for limited amounts of time. So taking on board Caitlin's concern about taxis not turning up on time, we also have that additional challenge of those that are wheelchair bound not being able to get a taxi at all. We would intend to, you know, have discussions with all of our public transport providers and private businesses that provide transport for people to try and get them to adhere to certain standards, acknowledging that at times things happen that will cause delays and cause problems, and we don't live in a perfect world, but it's an area where I think we can get a fair bit better. What was that, sorry?
7: That was, do you like chickpeas?
6: Oh, do I like chickpeas? Yeah, I do, actually.
7: That's good.
6: I like chickpeas and peas, but I've got to say my favourite's got to be pumpkin.
4: Whoa.
6: My favourite vegetable.
4: Oh, wow.
6: Mmm.
9: We've got another pumpkin fan in our hands.
6: there you go.
7: Do we want the next pre-loaded question?
9: Yep, let's do
7: question.
9: The next pre-loaired question. From Claire Bear.
7: This is from Claire Bear.
0: Hi, team. It's Claire Yar. We're from Your DNA, Creative Arts as well. I was nearly going to move out of the house, and which I didn't want to. And how do you, like, fight for people to stay in?
6: Okay, so I'm assuming the end of that was how do we help people fight to stay in their housing?
7: Yeah. So
6: Look, it's an interesting one. We've currently got in this state, and it's a figure that we certainly shouldn't be proud of, but we've got around 70,000 people on the public housing waiting list. So in Victoria, we have about 100,000 public housing homes or social housing homes, but the wait list is about 70,000. Now, in relation to Claire Bear's issue, she obviously had a home and was fighting to stay in that home. Mm. Now, I don't know the circumstances that sit around that.
7: I can speak
6: but,
7: to it if you'd
6: what I would encourage like. Claire Bear to do is maybe talk to her local MP if she's having any troubles and see if she can get some assistance there. If she hasn't already solved the problem, it'd be best to deal through her local state member of parliament, depending on where she lives, try and get a bit of help. We often get those requests through our office as well for people living in our area up here. So, that is one that really depends on the individual circumstances, but that's the MP's job is to be there and help out with those situations.
7: The circumstances there was she was living in a house and she was quite happy, but the organisation that ran the house that she was living in changed hands. So in that changing hands, there was this moment of, the people living in this house have to move? That was the issue there. It was like a change of hands of company.
6: Okay.
7: New workers, new everything to get used to, but also this moment of insecurity of, can I actually stay here?
6: Yeah, look, it would be a period of great uncertainty and concern. You would like to think, and I know that this is the case in the majority of cases, that when supported independent living homes do change ownership or change operator, generally that goes with an agreement that those living in that residence will remain, and I would hope that was the case with Claire and it was only a situation where she had some anxiety that didn't eventuate, if you like, and that she is still in that home. Staffing

0: new operator. So things do vary there greatly. But if Claire has got issues with where she's been asked to leave, I would like to think that didn't eventuate. But if it did, she should be working through her local MP to see what her options are.
1: Yeah. Thank you for that advice. She actually ended up staying. So, yeah, that's quite...
0: Oh, that's good news.
1: So we've next question is from our in-house presenter, Nicholas Fonston.
0: Yes?
2: How would you approach a blowout in NDIS spending with reducing the support of services needed by the participants?
0: Okay, so did I hear that right? How would I support people not outside the NDI or that are outside the NDIS getting support?
1: So how would you approach the blowout in NDIS spending without reducing the support services needed by participants?
0: Okay. Well, to me, that's quite an easy one to answer, but it's a very good question from Nicholas. So well done on your question, Nicholas. Where I would be looking at saving money from an NDIS perspective is cutting out the waste. You would have seen the many, many news stories and media articles that have been both through our electronic and print media that have highlighted corruption in relation to the NDIS. And I think, you know, we've even had bikie gangs involved in ripping off money from certain sectors within the NDIS at a huge cost. So in relation to, I guess, reining in costs while keeping service levels up, the government of the day needs to really stamp down on the misuse of NDIS funds and the corruption within scamming NDIS funds. And I think that there would be huge savings to be made in that regard. And, you know, that will be an ongoing challenge, but I think we can certainly do a lot better than what we currently are.
3: Thanks, Tim. Our next question is from Marita, one of the parents of our participants.
4: Hello, my name's Marita. I am Lauren Goldsmith's mum, and I also work for the NDIS, and I have done many different roles over the 8 years. And I guess I've got a couple of questions. I could go on forever, but I guess they are more NDIS related, so I'm not sure whether you can assist with this. But, you know, I would like to know, you know, when more funding is going to be put towards housing, because there's a crisis and there has been for over 20 years and nothing's changed in that last two decades for people with disabilities, and not people with just profound disabilities, but for people that, you know, are quite high functioning but still do need those supports. I just think it's insane that a place like Melbourne does not have that support in place. My second thing is, you know, when are things going to be more legislated and looked at more closely in regard to people just being able to get on board being support workers that have no experience, that do not have qualifications, that do not have police clearance and workers' checks that they should have? I think that that should be mandatory for someone to be a support worker. It scares the hell out of me that just anyone can just get an ABN and be a support worker. I fear for, you know, the participants, because they're very vulnerable. Thank you.
0: Okay.
3: Yep.
0: I'll deal with the second one first in relation to people, support workers being registered. And I don't disagree with Marissa that, yes, it certainly needs a high level of oversight. But I will add that in Victoria, we do have one of the highest levels of oversight for workers. The situation, and I come from a very rural and an area that is very rural but has a lot of remote communities. And one of the challenges that we have up here is getting any support workers at all. So when people need supports, and I'm thinking of one family I've been dealing with very recently, and they have no one in that very small community, or they have one or two, but when they say you have to be registered and you have to go through a registration process, those people aren't prepared to do that. So those support workers would then be lost to the client. So it may be different in metropolitan areas where you have a wide choice.

0: But in a lot of country areas, we do have a limited amount of support workers, and they simply aren't prepared to go through the training. So to make it mandatory, you would, in some of my communities, have those support workers not taking on those jobs if they had to go through training and be registered. And in many cases, they've been doing it for several years and are very good at their job, but just aren't prepared to do that. So that becomes a factor. In relation to the other, what I think is important is that families have the choice. So they can make the choice of whether they want a person who falls under the registration or a person outside. I think NDIS is all about choice, and while we do have people that are providing supports and are acting as support workers that perhaps haven't gone through the registration process, that then becomes a choice. You know, I have a son with disability, and I have one of his support workers who isn't prepared to go through and do the training and be qualified, but they've been with him for a long time, and I don't want to lose them as a support for my own son. So, you know, it's not as perhaps straightforward as it would appear on face value. The first question I think Marissa asked, if I got that wrong, related to more funding from an NDIS perspective. Now, the NDIS, there's a lot of people under the NDIS, and, you know, unfortunately, we hear a lot of bad stories about the NDIS, but there are also a lot of good stories. And Marissa, having worked in that sector, would know that. In relation to more funding, you know, I'll go back to the question to my last answer. Before we start providing more funding, I think we can stop the rorting that's going on within the NDIS to start with and reallocate that money. So, you know, I'm a shadow minister for a whole lot of different portfolios, and everyone wants more money and everyone wants a gold-plated service. And I'm a very, very strong advocate for looking after the most vulnerable in our community. But where we have more money going into disability than we ever have before in this country, my concern is that there's too much rorting going on and we're not spending it right. And I think we need to rein in that money and have better oversight of it so it's all going to the people who need it, because I can't say that I believe that is the case at the moment. So, yeah, before we get into budget increases, which obviously need to keep pace with CPI, I think using the money that we have in a better fashion is a reform that we can make almost immediately.
1: Thank you for taking our questions today, Tim. We've got our next question is from Moira, an artist from Your DNA. She is she is a performer as well as another radio host, as well as she's writing a book, a singer. She's great.
0: She's talented.
1: Oh, yeah. She is, and she's got a great question for you.
2: Most of our guys are very talented, so here's the question.
3: Hi, Tim. I'm Moira Harris of Frankfurt, disabled artist.
2: Did you get that one?
0: No, I got the introduction, Moira, and she's a disabled artist.
1: Who is your favourite disabled artist?
0: Oh, look, I would have to say, well, look, I've got to let some bias come into this, and I would have to say my son, Daniel. I've got a number of Daniel's paintings in my house. Now, to tell you a little bit about my son, he's 28-year-old who has profound autism and an intellectual disability. Mm-hmm. He's gone off his painting a little bit in more recent times, but he still does some excellent work. And he painted a lot of paintings for my mother, his grandmother. And she unfortunately passed away last year, so I inherited her collection of paintings that my her grandson had done as well. So I'm very stocked up in relation to that. Now, I did meet a young gentleman at Parliament about a fortnight ago who was very, very, forthright in his passion for artistry. I am aware of a Julian Martin, who's who's another autistic artist in Melbourne. I've seen some of Julian's work, and there's one other artist, a young girl that I am aware of, Stella Young. Stella, I couldn't think of her first name. I've seen a bit of her work, and I think that it's impressive as well. But apart from those more famous ones, or better known ones, I would have to say my own son Daniel.
2: Right, great. Well,
0: I'd get into trouble at home.
2: Yeah. I reckon you should come to some of your DNA's theatre shows at the end of the year.
1: For sure.
0: Yeah, well, look, that's a possibility. I get a lot of invitations, but be happy to have a look at it, shoot one through, and I'll be happy to see if I can make it.
1: Our presenter, Matthew Whibley, is in a show later on this year. Who are you playing this year in your play, Matty?
4: I'm playing Thomas the Tank Engine.
2: Yes.
4: And
2: big fan.
4: Thomas,
0: wow.
4: And Thomas the Tank Engine is a TV show that I'm already here on YouTube. And have you ever seen Thomas the Tank Engine before?
0: Yeah, absolutely I have. It was one of my son's favourite shows, Matty. Thomas the Tank Engine and the Fat Controller and all of that crew. So, yeah, I watched a lot of that with my son when he was young. I'm in a play coming up shortly too called the Rocky Horror Picture Show.
1: Oh, wow.
0: So I've got to learn a few dance moves, apparently, so that'll be an interesting night.
2: Who are you playing?
0: Well, I'm not. I'm actually I've got out of playing. I'm actually the narrator.
2: Oh, okay. Yeah, that's good.
0: And then I have to come on stage and do a few of the dances. So
2: that sounds like fun.
0: Yeah. So I get to sort of walk on stage and do the introductions to each scene. I think I've got three dances to do as part of the show. So,
2: great.
0: Yeah, no actual acting parts, but apart from the dances, yeah, but a bit of fun to be had, I think.
1: Maybe a busload of people have to come down from your DNA and see the show.
0: You can heckle me.
1: Yeah. Our next question that we've got is from Carolyn Gale. She is used to be a radio presenter with us, is a visual artist as well as an animator.
5: Okay. Hi, I'm Carolyn Gale. I just want to let you know, what did you like about Donald Trump?
2: So the question is, what do you like about Donald Trump?
0: What do I like about Donald Trump? Well, well, that's a hard question to answer. Look, I think Donald is quite erratic. What do I like about him? Well, the one thing I think I could probably say for all of his failings, and there are a few of those in my view, is that he's at least a very strong leader.
2: Yeah.
0: So, you know, regardless of what people might think of him, I don't think anyone could criticise him for being a weak leader. I think he shows a lot of strength and he has a lot of conviction.
2: Yeah.
0: You know, there's a few things I'd like to see him doing better, but you know, that's one area I would say is one of his strengths.
2: Yeah, I mean, most dictators are great leaders.
1: The next question we have is from Chloe Diamond, another amazing dancer, singer from your DNA.
2: All-rounder.
0: Yep.
2: And just a great guy.
6: Hello, my name is Chloe Diamond. I'm wondering how your week was.
0: Yes, well, my week so far has been good. My week has been good. I'm heading off. I've got a big road trip over the next 2 days, so that's probably part of the week I'm not looking forward to. I've got about 6 hours in the car on both tomorrow and Friday going to an event on the other side of the state. But look, I've had a good week in the office this week. I've been catching up on a lot of stuff because we had Parliament sitting last week.
2: So
0: at the end of every parliamentary sitting week, there's always plenty to do in the office. So I've been tidying that up, but I've probably got the worst part of my week to come.
2: Yeah. Oh, it sounds sounds like you've got a lot going on. Next up, we have another question from Anna Tay.
7: Hi, my name is Anna. What can people do to get more funding?
2: There you go.
0: Yes, that's a pretty straightforward question from Anna. Look, a lot. Obviously, a lot of it depends on what the need is and what you want it for. And as you guys know, I'm in the state parliament, and a lot of the disability funding has switched over to the NDIS. But I would encourage Anna. Everyone's got to have their NDIS programs done and reviewed on a regular basis. So if there's any particular area that that Anna would like some more support, that would be one that she should be taking up with her NDIS package manager and seeing if she can get that built into the next one.
2: All right. Have you got a question, Mr. Wibley?
4: Yeah. My favourite music is my favourite Mozart piece. It's one of my favourite Mozart movements, but it's part of Mozart's my favourite artist is ABBA. Have you heard of ABBA before?
0: I certainly have heard of ABBA before. They were right in my era, mate. I know a lot of the ABBA songs. People will be rolling their eyes when I say that, but no, they were a group that was at their peak when I was growing up, so I'm very familiar with them. Probably one of my favourite groups. I don't know if you've ever heard of them. They're probably a bit old for most people, but I quite like Fleetwood Mac. He's one of my favourite groups, so I like quite a few of their songs. But, yeah, there you go. Each to their own when it comes to music.
8: What is the lower house?
1: So this is a question from Nicholas.
8: What is the lower house?
0: What is the lower house? Okay. Good question, Nicholas. So in Parliament, we have two houses. We have called the upper house and the lower house. Now, politics in Parliament can be a bit confusing. There are a lot of things that mean the same thing. So the lower house is also called the Legislative Assembly, and the upper house is also called the Legislative Council or the Senate. They're all the same things. What happens when we have a law come into Parliament is it gets debated in the lower house, which is where I am, and that's 88 members of Parliament who represent each region where they live. Then what will happen is the new law or the bill or the legislation, whatever you want to call it, they're all the same things as well. They then go into the upper house about 2 weeks or 4 weeks later. And the upper house is basically a place of review where they check that everything, all the I's are dotted, the T's are crossed, and everything's right before it becomes a law. So the lower house is where the majority of the debate occurs, and the upper house basically checks everything before it becomes a law.
2: Mm-hmm.
0: Now, there's a few other differences, of course, but that's probably the best explanation of the differences between the lower house and the upper house in Parliament.

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Welcome. This is Sidetracks and I'm John Schmidley. 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

It's Wednesday afternoon and it's just after 3 o'clock. That means it is time for Sidetracks. This is Sidetracks, episode number 336, coming from 3MDR Studio 2 here at the beautiful hills of Upway on the traditional lands of the Wurundjeri people. And it's the 14th of October if you're listening in the future on demand. Taking you through till 5 o'clock today. And big shout out to Your DNA. Although it was a pre-record, so there may have been some things from the past that may not be relevant now, as what happens with pre-records. And yeah, but great to have Your DNA on. Spilling the Tea with Tea Bags was on before that. Fantastic show, really great interview. I enjoyed that. Out of Sight with Tash, of course. Great 70s show. The Big Note with Cameron Stephen, always awesome, and Stay Off Wednesdays, right, that is the morning mix-up hosted by DJ Bassface, aka Brother Ben, another great show, well done. Sidetracks, the usual 70s and 80s, Steely Dan Track of the Week, new Australian releases, all that sort of stuff will be happening today. I'm flying solo. Last week I had Mr. Chris Gardner in the studio with me. It was great to have him in co-hosting and sharing a whole heap of tracks with me. Some older 70s and into the 60s music that I wasn't as familiar with, didn't grow up with necessarily. A little bit more sort of mid to late 70s and into the 80s myself. Just due to my age. And that was really interesting and a great show. You can catch up by just going to 3mdr.com and find the program guide. Find Sidetracks. We're on a Wednesday, 3 till 5 on the program guide. And you can listen back to last week's show if you like, as you can with any show on 3MDR that you fancy catching up on. Last week we had our... Friday night we had our big... what were we calling it? Our fundraiser gig for 3MDR at the end of Radiothon at Suki Lounge. It was 8 bands playing and then a whole heap of DJs downstairs as well. It was action-packed, lots of people, lots of familiar faces, lots of people to talk to. It was a great night. I think everybody enjoyed it. There were some great bands there. Good stuff. On Sunday, I got the opportunity to do a little DJ set at the Fat Goat for their 8th birthday. DJ Dan Fan got his first and probably last appearance. Spun a whole heap of tracks over an hour, starting off with my usual Steely Dan track, finishing off my Cool and the Gang track, as I do on Sidetracks. And it was a lot of fun. I enjoyed that. And Radiothon has finished, but it's not too late to subscribe now and be in the running for the prizes. You can also buy the T-shirt. So it's not too late. Get on board. If you've been reconsidering, get on board. Be great to have you on board. Yeah. Indeed. There was something intelligent I was about to say and it's completely escaped my mind. But I will say, you can text me in the studio now, 0497102000, as I think it's Reverend Stu's been texting a bit. Texting the last show too. He's enjoying the disco soul funk that he grew up with as a teen in the 70s. He loves it. He's got to love it. I love it too. What else will I tell you? Or we just jump into the tracks. I'll jump in. We've got other things to tell you, but I'll tell you that later. So I'm playing a little bit of Daryl Hall. And, Hall & Oates, in actual fact, because last Sunday was Daryl Hall's 80th birthday. I tell you, a lot of the artists I grew up listening to and really enjoying are in their 80s now. My, how time flies. So I played that song, She's Gone. It's from the Abandoned Luncheonette, which I'm completely unfamiliar of that album. 1973 was when it was released, and apparently that track reached number 60 on the Billboard Hot 100
the first time in 1973, but later in 1976, after Hall & Oates moved to RCA Records and they scored a hit with the song Sarah Smile, which I have played on Sidetracks before. They then re-released the track under a different name, a different number, sorry, not different name. And it hit number 7 on the Billboard Hot 100. It was just ahead of its time, that's a problem. Yes, indeed. During the week, I was listening to a podcast, Song Exploder, and they actually had Elvis Costello on. And look, usually if you haven't heard that podcast, it's an interesting podcast. Artists will come along and deconstruct a song, and how they came about writing it and how they recorded it and all that sort of thing. And usually it's artists I haven't heard of, but occasionally there's an artist I heard of. Elvis Costello popped up, and the song is Allison. I love that song, Allison. It's from the My Aim Is True album from 1977. Nick Lowe produced it. It was recorded at Pathway in London. And it was the fifth track on that album. Costello claimed the song was written as an ode to a woman he saw working at the supermarket, he's got a vague memory of the meaning. I think that's what he's trying to say. I don't know what he's... I should have reread that. But Linda Ronstadt actually covered that song and released it in 1979. Now I've read that out, I realise I think I have played Allison more recently. Anyway, here we go. The background music's gone. It's time. I've been talking too long. This is Elvis Costello with Allison. And this is Sidetracks on 3MDR 97.1 FM.

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Yes, a bit of Chicago, Saturday in the Park. I'm playing it today because the guitarist, Robert Lamb's birthday was yesterday. He turns 82. Really like that track. Send that one out to Chris Gardner. He loves a bit of Chicago. He does indeed. That's from the Chicago 5 album. Reached number 3 on the Billboard Hot 100, becoming the band's highest charting single at the time, helping lift the album to number 1. Do love a bit of Chicago. Do love bands with brass sections. It's been coming back, actually. Brass sections in bands. A lot of Melbourne bands with brass sections these days. I played in a few back in the 80s. And then they sort of went away. This is Sidetracks on 3MDR 97.1 FM. If you were listening to 3MDR at this time yesterday, you would have heard one Hannah Schmidley. And I wonder who she is. Well, yes, she is a relative of mine. She is an occasional Sidetracks co-host of the past, but now is hosting. One show a month on the feast as a guest or as a rotating roster of artists who run that show. Now, yesterday, Hannah started referring to an artist, Lizzie McAlpine, who I actually put her on to, and she loves her. And I was going to play this track last week, but I just ran out of time with Chris in the studio, and we were talking a little bit too much, maybe. Lizzie McAlpine just released an album called Angel back in September. I'm going to play a track called Two Elevens. It's one of the more quietly affecting tracks from her album Angel. The story behind it is particularly good. McAlpine has explained that she was in New York rehearsing when the alarm at her LA home went off because her ex-boyfriend was apparently still listed as a contact. He was called when she couldn't be reached. When she eventually checked her home phone or checked her phone, there was a message from him asking whether she was okay. And that unexpected contact prompted her to write Two Elevens. And she subsequently sent the finished song to him. The song isn't really about wanting the relationship back. It was about reaching the point where you can look back at something that mattered without needing to decide whose fault it was. The central idea is essentially there was love, it was real, and that can be enough. She acknowledges both the affection and the hurt, but with the perspective of being older and able to let it sit in the past. And it's good when you can get to that stage. Look, Lizzie's vocals are fantastic. Fantastic chords. Harmonies, other harmonies. Certainly cool. Really great production. I actually discovered Lizzie singing with the phenomena that is Jacob Collier. That's all you can really say. Let's have a listen. This is Sidetracks. I'm John Schmidley, taking you through to 5 today. Two Elevens.

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Yes, Sadie Musto, that's her latest release, To Be a Poem, and a bit of a friend of Sidetracks, and performed the early years, Hannah Schmidley and Sadie Musto performed together a lot. And that reminds me, actually, back before the, what did we call it? I don't know, back before 2020 anyway, Sadie and Hannah used to perform at the Paris Cat Jazz Club on a fairly regular basis, and Sadie would be singing backing vocals for Hannah. Anyway, Hannah's appearing back at the Paris Jazz Club on the 1st of November, and it's a pretty tough time for selling tickets. We're hoping we'll be able to sell enough to go ahead. I think we'll do all right, but if you're interested, look up the Paris Cat Jazz Club, and 1st of November. Be great to see familiar faces there. We're playing upstairs in the loft, which is a slightly larger room than we normally play to. We usually play down in the basement. Yours truly will be on drums. Zach Grace, if you've listened to The Dotted Line, you might have caught Zach Grace doing his solo show on there. And also we have Mr. Rob Vague, who's an occasional Sidetracks co-host, and also his son is now co-hosting on The Feast, first Tuesday of the month, with Daniel Mack, a.k.a. Keith Smackdown. So that's a great band, and Hannah's music is always really good to listen to. I'll tell you, it's fun to play. And there's some new tracks, some old tracks that have been reimagined, so it's going to be a whole heap of fun. The 1st of November, the Paris Cat Jazz Club. Love to see you there. Now, that was Sadie. Did I say what it was? Yeah, I did. To Be a Poem. It came out on the 18th of September. Great track. And she's pretty much self-producing these days, her tracks, which is great to see. Now, Readathon has finished, but it's not too late to subscribe, and I'd love to get some more subscribers on board. There's lots of levels. The basic level is $60 for a listener subscription, but if you've maybe got a listener subscription somewhere else, but you still want to subscribe, show some love, the Offbeat Friend is good. The Concession Youth or Pet, or as we call it, the Offbeat Friend, can be inanimate objects. I think we've had a guitar in the past. We have. I know that for a fact. That's $35. Then there's performer subscriptions, band and collectives. That's $65 and $85. And then community groups, $90. Businesses, $150.

0: sheet, notice there's some subscriptions that have not been acknowledged. So I'll go through some lists. First of all, one of my favourite cafes in Belgrave, the Blacksmith, who I was thinking about getting them to subscribe to my show. But they've subscribed to Community. So fantastic. Thank you, the Blacksmith Cafe. And then there's Dilemma has subscribed to a show. Doesn't say which show. Then Dave Walsh has also subscribed to a show a couple of days ago. It doesn't say which show. So just across the board, Glenn Ford has subscribed to Waxoid. I do believe Glenn has been on Waxoid as a co-host from time to time. Then we have Barry from Upway, who's subscribed to the Music Garden and done a little bit of a donation too. Thank you, Barry. Zoe from Farm Dog, from the Farm Dog, or Zoe, sorry, Zoe the Farm Dog. Read it, John. Has subscribed to Bring Down the Birds. Matt Gale, who has a fantastic show. Waxoid. Has subscribed to another show. Do Your Thing. Another great show. Linda Looseleaf, this will be my last one for the moment, has subscribed to Spilling the Tea as a offbeat friend, and that was a fantastic show today on Spilling the Tea. Spilling the Tea, 1 till 2 o'clock on a Wednesday. I'm going to do a couple of birthdays now. Yesterday was also the birthday of Paul Simon, turned 85. And I'm going to play a track, 50 Ways to Leave Your Lover. The greatest thing about this track is the drums. Steve Gadd playing drums, and he actually recorded this track before he was well known. He was recommended to Paul Simon pretty much straight out of university. He played this track, and before you know it, he's wanted by everybody, and did a lot of recording for Steely Dan, of course, and then heaps of other groups around the place. And 50 Ways to Leave Your Lover reached 35 in Australia. Then I'm going to follow it up with something from Justin Haywood of the Moody Blues, because he's actually, his birthday is today and he's turning 80. There's lots of 80s today. I'm going to play a little bit of a track from War of the Worlds, Forever Autumn, from 1978, which I do love. I had the double album, or double cassette, I should say, of War of the Worlds. But anyway, let's get stuck into a bit of Paul Simon and the super funky Steve Gadd rhythm at the start. Here we go. Enjoy.
1: Before you slept that night.
0: Of course, you would have to actually push the right button. Here we go. This is Paul Simon.

0: There you go.
1: Justin Hayward. Yes, Justin Hayward's birthday is today. He's turning 80. Happy birthday, Justin, of the Moody Blues, and that track was from War of the Worlds, an album that came out in 1978. It had lots of artists in it. Had David Essex, I remember. Who else was in it? Oh, I can't remember. Anyway, and there was like the narration, and there was a book that went along with it. It was a heap of fun. It was very good. This is Sidetracks on 3MDR 97.1 FM. And if you tuned in last week, you might have heard towards the end of the show, I had someone in here sitting in as I was doing a bit of mentoring before they started their first show. Peter was in the studio and he had a little bit of a chat at the end, tell us what his show was all about. And he went to air for the first time at 3 o'clock on a Thursday with his new show, Analog Archaeology. And it was a fantastic show. I really enjoyed that. And a few of us actually tuned in and enjoyed that. It's a bit of a mix. I would say it's almost a mix of a bit of Sidetracks, bit of Out of Sight, bit of Zealot's Picnic, bit of Crosswinds maybe. Something like that. So if you're into any of those shows, maybe it's another one you can check out. That's Peter with Analog Archaeology. Now, you can text me in a studio, 04-9710-2000. I've been very tardy in acknowledging Nick and Abby from the Paris Centre Belgrave. He was in suspense about the intelligent thing I'd forgotten to say. And he was obviously in suspense waiting for me to read out his text also. So sorry about that, Nick. Thanks for texting in. Anybody else would like to text in? Now's the time to do it. You know, if you've never texted before, 04-9710-2000. First time text, just say first time texter. That's all you need to say. And your name and where you're from. Don't have to, just your first name is fine. Just a general area. You don't have to give me the address. Just so we can acknowledge you. Yeah. Be great. I've got some newer tracks to play now. I'm going to change the order. I'm going to play a bit of Fanny Lumsden. She released a track just very recently called Traditions. It was produced by Stephen Schramm. I think that's how it's pronounced. Who is he? He's produced people like Crowded House, The Cat Empire, and Paul Kelly. Complete unknowns. Not. And it was recorded at South Park Studios in Melbourne. I've done a bit of research about South Park because there's just another song later on that was recorded there too. But Teskey Brothers have recorded their Hiatus Coyote, Missy Higgins, Amel and Sniffers, The Basics. More people you've never heard of, right? No, well-known names. That studio's in Northcote, believe it or not. I'd never heard of it before until today. And now I'm playing two tracks from there. Anyway, I'm going to play you the title track from Fanny's forthcoming fifth studio album. It's a deeply personal song exploring the tensions between her ambitions as a musician, her independence, and the farming traditions of her family growing up on a sheep and cropping farm in the Riverina region of New South Wales. She has a strong connection with rural life. The song examines how you can honour that tradition passed down through generations while recognising that some need to evolve or be left behind. And Fanny describes the song as being at the heart of the album, capturing the constant push and pull between her autonomy, ambition, and farming family traditions. So I'm going to play that for you, and then I'm going to follow up with a relatively new track from Liz Stringer, which you would have heard a little bit of a preview earlier when I pushed the wrong button. That's Sister, and it was recorded at the Avery Studios in Melbourne. Even though she's living in, is it Berlin? I know it's Germany. Was living in London and has moved to Germany. This song is about her best friend, a teenage friend who died suddenly, and a reflection on friendship, grief, and enduring love. It's a really nice track. I haven't heard a bad Liz Stringer track. Anyway, here's Fanny Lumsden with Traditions. This is Sidetracks on 3MDR 97.1 FM.

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0: World class. Liz Stringer, Sister. Recent release just on the 2nd of October. What a beautiful track. I hope you enjoyed that. Before that, we had Fanny Lamson's latest release, Tradition, from the forthcoming album, the title track from the forthcoming album, Traditions, I should say, not Tradition. Yeah, this is Sidetracks on 3MDR 97.1 FM. Just had a text from Gisela, who won the prize for naming Tasha's out-of-sight camel. Unfortunately, the name has escaped my memory. What was it? I can't remember. Gisela probably texted me in, but Gisela was first saying that she really loved War of the Worlds, and I did a little bit more research into it. War of the Worlds. Besides Justin Haywood, there was also David Essex, who played a couple of parts, I think, there. Justin Haywood played the journalist. Parson Nathaniel was Phil Lynott from Thin Lizzy. A couple of other people I don't recognise the name of, but also had Richard Burton was the narrator. So it's great if you can track that down. I wish I had it on vinyl. I've got it on cassette, a double cassette case. Got a couple of double cassettes. That one, Wings Over America and Eagles Live, I think, are all the double cassettes I have. And we'll have to drag them out. Maybe I should do a cassette show. And you'll just have to sit here waiting for me to rewind and wind. We've certainly forgotten about the days we're having to rewind back to the track you like. Or winding through a cassette to try and find the track you want. Even vinyl's easier than that. The other thing Gisela was talking about was she saw Fanny Lumsden way back at the Beringer Cultural Centre. She was there with Sarah Storer. I did get to see Fanny Lumsden at the Brunswick Ballroom with Tigger and Wren. And even if you're not into that sort of new country, alt country, folky thing, which I am, even if you're not into it, she's a fantastic entertainer. Fun show, great band. They are a lot of fun to watch. So if she is touring in your area, check her out, Fanny Lumsden. Okay, I might actually acknowledge a few more subscriptions, because it's not too late to subscribe. Sidetracks would love to have you on board, but you can subscribe to any show. 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First of all, we have Gisela. He's subscribed to Out of Sight. Thank you, Gisela. And then The Colour Brown has subscribed to The Music Garden. Is it actually The Colour Brown, or is it a band called The Colour Brown? I don't know. Anyway, and also Flying Frog, Imaginary Friends show. There you go. There's all the acknowledgements. All gone off the dashboard. Who knows if there's more coming in. If you want your name read out, subscribe. All right. Well, I think I'm going to do this.
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0: Thank you, Charles. He's brought in the vinyl on a silver platter. I've loaded it on. It's a beautiful piece of marble, orange, see-through vinyl, this one. And this is from a band that we had live in the 3MDR parlour, I think a couple of weeks ago, called The Seven Ups. And not to be confused with a drink or a TV show. And this album is called Flight, so I had to buy it. I'm going to play you a track off that album, off the vinyl, and it's called It's called Lossless. And written, composed, and produced by Trent Sterling, who's the guitarist, synth guy. Mixed by Andrew Hare. And recorded at Sound Park Studios in Melbourne. So there you go. There's the second track recorded at that studio on today's show. The band describes the track as being driven by the hypnotic synthesizer melody, contrasted with a vibrant jazz line and psychedelic textures. There's also a sense of urgency behind the music, reflecting the pursuit of ideals. I like it. Anyway, I'm going to spin this beautiful piece of orange vinyl, and you're going to get to hear it. This is Sidetracks on 3MDR 97.1 FM. Hope you enjoy this. This is The 7-Ups with Lossless.

0: Well, I actually heard someone talk about playing some vinyl on today's show, saying that one of the tracks had only a one channel, and that's the one. There you go. We have to put that in the book. What I'm going to do is cue that up and play that a little bit later. First of all, we're going to do this. We're going to do the...
1: And now it's time for
0: the Steely Dan Track of the Week. We're going to play Green Earrings off the... which one? It's off the Royal Scam album from 1976. Recorded at ABC Studios. Guitar solos, Denny Diaz and Elliot Randall. The guitar work is particularly highlighted with them. Contrasting solos and the awesome Bernard Purdy on drums, providing the tightly controlled funk groove that makes this track so compelling. Here we go. This is Green Earrings, the Steely Dan Track of the Week.

And that was the Steely Dan track of the week, Green Earrings. Now I'm going to try it from the vinyl vault again. This is the 7-Ups with Lossless.

There you go. After all that, I queued up the wrong track, but not the one I intended, but it was still a good track. That one was actually the theme for an unexpected outcome, the 7-Ups. Oh, that was from the vinyl vault on a beautiful piece of marble transparent orange vinyl, and it's great to have them live in the studio here at Forest Park Homestead at 3MDR in the parlour just a couple of weeks ago, actually. Talking of people that have been around, and first of all, this is Sidetracks on 3MDR 97.1 FM. I'm John Schmidley. Talking of people I've seen live in the last little while, particularly during Radiothon, this artist I saw, first of all, at the RSL. We had our first gig for Radiothon, which was the An Acoustic Companion. It was a bit of an all-day affair, actually, at the RSL. And this artist, Possum, was on the bill, and it was the first time I'd seen them, although I had played a track already on Sidetracks of theirs called Little Bones. This one is a new release, or a release off their soon-to-be-released album, which we were able to buy advanced copies of at the Selby Folk Club, just the last Selby Folk Club, back at the start of this month. And we had a fantastic Selby Folk Club, some great artists. We had Possum, Wood Duck, and Rufus Whistler, all animals, two of them were birds. This one is Ask Your Father. It's from the album to be released called Painesville Seafoods, which I love the title of. I've been to Painesville Seafoods many times, having a parent who lives down there. And she grew up. This is Kizzy Davies, is Possum. And she's grown up there. A song about getting stuck in your own narrative and the self-fulfilling prophecy of believing that you are unlovable. Described as a fish and chip shop concept album. Folk singer-songwriter Possum's debut record, Painesville Seafoods, centres around the fishing town of Painesville on how do you pronounce this? Gunakurane country? It's probably not how it's pronounced, but I'm attempting. I will have to look up the pronunciation. I do apologise for people out there who I've messed it up for. In Painesville Seafoods, Possum, the folk project of Kizzy Davies, captures the nature of the regional Victorian town where she grew up through a series of semi-autobiographical lakeside narratives. You know, I love her voice. I love her writing, her songwriting also. So let's have a listen. This is Possum with Family Tradition on Sidetracks.

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1: Yes, Revolver is on tonight. I'll try and find out who is hosting tonight, as it is a revolving roster of presenters. But, of course, straight after Sidetracks at 5 o'clock, we have Dan with Audio Blast, taking you through till 7 o'clock. This is Sidetracks. I'm John Schmidley. 3MDR 97.1 FM is the station. And you can text me still. We have 25 minutes left. 04-9710-2000. Yeah, it'd be good to hear from you. This is where I give a big shout-out to all my very valuable subscribers, valuable to me as they support the show, but also valuable to the community radio station in general, because you help keep us going for the next 12 months. My subscribers are Elizabeth from Vermont South, Andy and the family from Upway, Tigger from Upper Ferntree Gully, the Morrison family from Menzies Creek, Anne from Bentley, Trisha from MG World Tours, Phil from Menzies Creek, Marissa from Tacoma, Boat Shoes Ahoy Hoy, my offbeat friend, my other subscriber Clint Wilson, and also the Flying Hubcaps, and best friend for life Chris from Mount Clear. 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You also can do that via Facebook and Instagram. I generally post on there. I'm finding that social media is becoming less and less helpful, and it's just full of absolute rubbish, and don't know really what to do about that. It's been such a useful resource in the past, but it's turning into a bit of a bin fire. Of course, you can email me at sidetracks@scad.com.au, and I would love to hear from you and reply. And yeah, I can tell you now, Dan from Audio Blast is entering the studio now. He will be on. I will go and have a chat to him, find out what's going on. I'm going to play you a little bit of... first of all, I'm going to back announce, actually. We heard a bit of Charmer Finches just before the announcements, and that was Bodysuit, which was their most recent release, released in the middle of this year, I think. Back in July, yes. Great track. And before that we did have Possum, but I did announce the wrong title of the track. It was actually, the track was Family Tradition. A lovely track. Now I'm going to play a little bit of 10cc, actually. It's going to be Marriage Bureau Rendezvous from the Deceptive Bends album from 1977. Graham Goldman wrote it, produced by the band, recorded at Strawberry Studios South in Dorking, Surrey. And I hope you enjoy this. Here we go. Bit of 10cc on Sidetracks.

The incredible voice of Olivia Newton-John. That was Magic from the Xanadu album. Written and produced by John Farrar. Recorded at Musicland Studios, reached number 4 in Australia. And was displaced from the top by Christopher Cross Sailing a little bit later. But what a beautiful voice. Such a shame. She's no longer around. Well, so we heard before that, we heard a bit of Jackson Browne, Running on Empty. And before that, 10cc Marriage Bureau Rendezvous. Some great tracks. Finishing off side tracks, we've got time for one more track. But before that, I've got a text from Chris from Mount Clear saying he's enjoying the show. Thanks, Chris, for tuning in and sending a text. I'd like to thank all my texties. Nick and Abby from the Paris Centre Belgrave, Reverend Stu, Gisela, and Chris. Now, I found out who's on Revolver. It's Buffy's on Revolver tonight. She's doing a witchy special talking about magic. I wonder what that entails. There you go. Well, I have to tune in to find out. Dan from Audio Blast is in. He'll be taking you from 5 through till 7 o'clock. I'm going to finish the show off with a track by Mr. Boz Scaggs himself. I'm going to play Lowdown from 1976, written by Boz Scaggs and David Paich, as we talked about a week or two ago, saying that David Paich was a regular writer with Boz Scaggs, and really Boz attributes a lot of his success to David Paich of Toto fame for his writing success anyway. This is Sidetracks on 3MDR 97.1 FM. I'm John Schmidley, and I hope you enjoy this bit of Boz Scaggs. I'll be back before the end of the show, and then Audio Blast with Dan will be up next. Enjoy.

0: Yes, bit of Boss Gags. Low down on Side Tracks. Thanks, Chris, for another text. Thanks, all the texters. Up next, we have Dan with his Sonic Roller Coaster of Epic Mayhem. That is Audio Blast. He'll be taking you through till 7 p.m. And then, 7 till 9, tune in for for Revolver with Buffy. Buffy will be in the studio doing a witchy special, taking through till 9 p.m. And the Dotted Line will be on 9 till 11 o'clock with the Dotted Line team, although I think Minus ran tonight. But Chris, I think, has got a... his contribution to his regional reporting on artists all over the place. You can find out more about Sidetracks at 3mdr.com. From there, you can listen back to past shows on demand or stream them live. Stay in touch through the Sidetracks Facebook or Instagram socials. Give us a like or a follow, leave a comment, or just say hi. Next week, I'll be back solo once again, and hopefully with lots of new tracks, a whole lot of groovy tracks. The Steely Dan track of the week, of course. So I look forward to being back at 3 p.m. next week, next Wednesday, in actual fact. Hope you have a great week and weekend. I see the weather's warming up. Was it 26 Saturday, 28 Sunday? I'm just looking at. Incredible. What is going on out there? Anyway, in the meantime, keep that dial tuned to 3mdr.com. Sidetracks has been broadcast from the traditional lands of the Wurundjeri people of the Kulin Nation. This has been Sidetracks. I'm John Schmidley. Thanks for listening. Bye for now.
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You're listening to Audio Blast. How y'all going out there? Like to do a big thank you to John from Sidetracks, who, by the way, also engineered these awesome laptop stands that allows us all to put our laptops on top of the radio panel, and with the logistics, it certainly is a gift to all the presenters on FreeMDR. So thank you again, John. Also, big shout out to all the bands, volunteers and punters attending the FreeMDR benefit gig last Friday at Sookie Lounge. It was more than an awesome night. And raise much funds for FreeMDR. It's also not too late to subscribe and get in the prize draw. You got to the end of October to subscribe and help keep us on air and possibly win a really cool prize. There's heaps of cool prizes. If you're a regular listener to the station, you've probably heard a bit about them. The $50 voucher from the rail yard in Tacoma would be awesome. Also, you could get a pair of magic pants. I don't know why they're magic, but they are stretch cotton corduroy from Wilga Clothing and Callista. What else could you get? Oh my god, this is pretty cool. One of two double passes for Hillsville Sanctuary, Melbourne Zoo, Werribee Open Range, or Kyabram Fauna Park, courtesy of Zoos Victoria. There's so many things you could get. But also, the biggest prize of all is keeping community radio alive and on air. We started the show quite rocking today, I would have to say. We just heard Monster Magnet, legendary band. That was actually from one of their, might have been that, I think it was their last album, A Better Dystopia. Is that all we can wish for, a better dystopia? That was released 2021, and we heard the song Motorcycle, Street to Hell. We also heard before that, out of Winnipeg, Canada, a band called Def Cassette, and the title track from their new album, Cheaper to Die. And of course, kicked it off with the legendary Spider Bait, Where's the Baseline? And they decided that they would finally, after maybe over 20 years in the biz, do a self-titled record in 2013. And that's where you can find that one. Yes, so, yeah. I hope you are all well out there. And I do believe it's time for some Audio Blast news. There may not be a better time than now to do your own research on the internet, with the destruction of Russian AI bot farms by Ukraine causing celebrations over the absence of fake, hate-filled lying bot accounts, which have disappeared off the face of the online earth all of a sudden. In other news, some light has been thrown on Pauline's campaign for her own version of free speech. A type of free speech, free from consequence for Pauline, or right of reply. Basically, it's if Pauline doesn't like it, you should shut up about it. As well as AI bots, brought to you by her billionaire BFF, Gina Mineshaft, her political party, One Ration, has been lucky to also have Miss Mineshaft shelling out $2 a day to economically struggling Indonesians to spam your social media with Pauline's lies and hatred. Ever friend of the true battler, Gina Mineshaft is displaying her consistency, having previously advocated for Australians to be paid $2 a day, in line with mine workers in Africa.
With friends like Gina and Pauline, what true battler needs enemies? Free speech and doing your own research are awesome. However, there is so much disinformation by vested interests invading our attention spans and trying to influence how we think on really important problems we face. Stay tuned to Audio Blast News for a special investigation after the break. And remember, kids, arguing with AI bots in the comments section is just training the bots to argue better.

0: I'm a friend of Sierra Connor. I was told that she's here. Could I see her, please?
1: No, can't see her. She's making a statement.
0: Where is she?
1: Look, it may take a while. You want to wait? There's a bench over there.
0: I'll be back.

Yeah, Grief Terminator. One More Time, the Sunshine Song. That came out in 2000, and it was from his Roadkill record, which was really, really worth checking out. I'm sure a few crew out there can remember that one. But yeah, it was a pretty big album, really, from the Groove Terminator, of course, local electronic artist. We did hear from the Terminator in there too. Maybe just like a little bit of a prequel to what might happen on Audio Blast in future. I did do a robot alien and time travel special last year around the Halloween time. So I think in coming weeks we might do that and maybe try and get someone on from one of the anti-data center campaigns that are happening locally. I know there was a protest about a data center being set up in Clyde North. There's also been on this side of town, and on the other side of town there's been a lot of campaigning against data centers setting up there. Of course, there's been a bit of noise on the internet from people, not bots, because apparently, yeah, some of the bot farms were taken out in the war in the side of the world that, well, Russia, basically, the AI farms were taken out. And people have been claiming that there's been less chatter on the internet since. So slightly inspired me, plus some information I'll be sharing a bit later about who's actually been pushing a lot of the One Nation kind of rhetoric in Australia. It hasn't been from Australians. It has been from overseas and including bots. So we can drill down into that a bit later. Thank you for the text. Appreciating the editorializing. Not so keen on the tracks. I'm sorry about that. I will check out the Grace Cummings track, Fake, for sure. And yeah, there's lots of music out there singing for the good causes, I guess, and you know that includes truth and fairness and inclusion, doesn't it? All right, maybe this song might also bring into question what people are doing out there. This is from their new album, Songs in the Key of Wrestling, Big Noda. What you swinging at?

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Baker Boy there with the Djanja. Sorry, that was from the album the Djanja, the song Black Skin. Before that, we heard Lawrence Anderson, American singer and songwriter from Indiana, US, currently based in Nashville. And we heard the title track from her album released this year, Come Say Some. Pretty cool stuff, that. And yeah, you're with Dan on Audio Blast. I hope you're going all right out there. I've had a few punchy, pumping tracks so far on the show. And I got another message in saying, anger, warming me cockles. And also suggesting to look at the Pauline YouTuber fake and saying it's visceral. So there you go, have a look at that, YouTuber fake. Which is a good segue into what I was going to have a bit of a chat about. According to investigations by two news organizations, both Black Band from One Nation news conferences, the ABC and The Guardian, One Nation has been able to generate fake news content from foreign countries for its own political reasons. And I'd have to say that just flies in the face of One Nation's claim that it supports Australia and free speech.

news organizations that is banned from entering a One Nation press conference, the supposed party that supports free speech. Okay, so this was 3 months ago. Pro-One Nation Facebook groups appear to be run by foreign meme factories that monetize content. So I'll read just a little bits out of it, and you can find that on The Guardian. I guess if you look up One Nation, Indonesian engagement farms or something like that, you'll probably be able to find it. If you do a bit of a search, you'll find it. It says some of the largest One Nation supporter groups on Facebook appear to be run from overseas by foreign digital creators who monetize content. Guardian Australia examined 14 of the largest pro One Nation public groups with at least 8,000 members and found most were created this year. While some groups appear to be long-standing and set up by genuine supporters, the majority are full of content overwhelmingly fed by what digital media researcher Timothy Graham said appeared to be a foreign-run, predominantly Indonesian, for-hire engagement farm operation. Many of the administrators and top posters in these public groups are tagged as digital creators and offer subscriptions, meaning they may be making money through Facebook programs that allow forms of content to be monetized. Okay, one of the largest groups with more than 117,000 members is run by at least two administrators, whose personal profiles indicate they speak Indonesian and are based in Southeast Asia, and they're tagged as digital creators. One creator who has posted content about whether the burqa should be banned in Australia shared a screenshot in Indonesian showing that Meta would pay $20 for two posts that reach 50,000 people. Much of the content across these groups is designed to be what Graham called outrage or poll bait, asking yes or no questions such as, was Pauline Hanson right to scold this journo? Other posts are reactive, with some of the accounts Guardian Australian tracked posting multiple times about the party's Fire the Liar campaign. In at least one case, the text and image promoting the party's fundraising drive was copied from a verified One Nation page. Many posts are also being replicated across groups, sometimes by the same accounts, and much of it is AI generated. And let me see. So it's a lot of information, so you can look it up. I'm just trying to sort of pick out bits and pieces while I go along. And I might go to another article. This was by the ABC, and it's similar. Foreign Facebook accounts using AI Pauline Hanson to manipulate Australians. This was it from March this year. And it's saying, so comments like, Pauline Hanson and Lee Hanson unveil never seen duet, a song connected them across time. Shocking news from Australia. Billionaire Gina Rinehart fully sponsors the education of the child prodigy who saved his family. Albanese loses it as Barnaby Joyce tears into him over new hate speech laws. Labor's censorship agenda exposed. They're part of a trove of Facebook posts created by overseas-based accounts that ABC News Verify has examined in detail. The posts use a mix of AI-generated and genuine images combined with compelling but completely fake stories. They've attracted hundreds of thousands of likes, comments, and shares, many from very real Australian voters who appear to believe the fake news they are being served. So you can understand how the accounts are using Australian politics to manipulate users. I just got to flick through this. I'm not trying to censor it or anything, just trying to read for a lot of information. This one's on the ABC. There's a AI-generated image giving an oversized novelty check to Austin Appleby, the boy whose swimming heroism captivated.

0: of the nation. It's been shared 275 times with more than 11,000 reactions. It never happened. Later in the week, a different account claimed Senator Hansen was battling cancer in another AI-generated image. Anger is a very common theme. Senator Hansen is often shown raging against other politicians and public figures. She's portrayed positively as a crusader, while her opponents are overwhelmingly cast negatively. So they've got, like, you know, different politicians that she doesn't like, including Fatima Payman, the Prime Minister. And yeah, so it goes into quite a lot of detail, and the thing is that, you know, you can have your opinions, but try to base it on you know, it's quite wise in this world to base your opinions on fact, and a lot of this is just bullshit. And I don't know, I thought we were against that kind of stuff, against kind of bullshit. So it's me talking, not the ABC article. ABC, back to the article. ABC News Verify examined 20 overseas Facebook pages, mostly administered from Vietnam, using these tactics to enrage and engage Australian Facebook users. Anne Kruger, a University of Queensland expert encountering false information on social media, told ABC News Verify the algorithm serving content to users on social media were currently geared towards anger. She'd like to see the social media giants do better. I think we have design engineers that can do more when it comes to flagging what is the quality information and leading people to that. Why is it so easy to be led to the bottom feeders when it comes to content and those that are actually making money out of it? I'll just repeat that. They're making money out of it. And can we please make it easier for people to actually find quality information? Queensland University of Technology disinformation researcher Timothy Graham said there were likely many more similar accounts beyond what ABC News Verify examined out there. I would wager that this is the tip of the iceberg, he said. Yeah, one of the guys who's a big One Nation supporter is actually a guy called Tran Tan. He lives a life of affluence in Vietnam. On his account, posts show a man shopping and sitting in an opulent hotel foyer. Yeah, so, I mean, do you want to be influenced by that? That's the question that we need to ask ourselves. There's also an AI image of Pauline Hanson giving a check to her high school janitor, who's still apparently the janitor at her school. But also, he seems to be the same janitor for Dolly Parton, Kurt Russell, tennis star Novak Djokovic. it's also got, like, you might have seen these ones as well, Waleed Ali having arguments with people like Peter Credlin and Pauline Hanson. And obviously you've seen a whole lot. Like, I mean, I remember when Ozzy Osbourne died, there was all these, like, fake AI accounts of all, like, pretty much every big giant rock star in the world, you know, crying at his funeral. It was pretty off. And so we've all seen that, but yeah, it's a bit worrying, isn't it? So anyway, I wanted to talk about that today, and I just wanted to do one more thing before we get back to rocking out a little bit again, because that's what Audio Blast is here for. I just wanted to
1: tech titans are fucking psychos. Who put
0: sorry, there's a language warning. Sorry, there's always a language warning on the whole of Audio Blast. but I'm gonna play this. This is from Politics Girl. And she's got some quotes from some of the tech bros. So let's listen to this for a little bit. Let me see. Here we go.
1: Dude, these tech titans are fucking psychos. Who put these madmen in charge? Just, here's a taste. You got Peter Thiel.
2: You would prefer the human race to endure, right? You're hesitating.
3: Yeah, well, I...
2: Yes?
3: I don't know. I would... I would,
2: This is a long hesitation.
1: Alex Karp?
4: Well, I love the idea of getting a drone and having light fentanyl-laced urine spraying on analysts who tried to screw us.
1: Elon Musk?
5: He texted me in the context that we need to have a legion of children before the Civil War. What he's doing with this platform and acts cannot be ignored because he is stoking flames that don't exist in the real world.
1: Sam Altman?
6: I think one of the biggest differences between us and some of the stricter, let's say, AI safety people is we believe that the world should accept some bad things happening for the benefits of this technology.
1: Larry Ellison.
7: Citizens will be on their best behavior because we're constantly recording and reporting everything that's going on.
1: Mark Andreessen.
8: You don't have any levels of introspection.
9: Yes, zero. As little as possible.
8: Why?
9: Move forward. Go. I don't know. I've found people who dwell in the past get stuck in the past. It's a real problem, and it's a problem at work, and it's a problem at home.
1: Palmer Luckey, who's just been hired by the Pentagon to work with Elon Musk and decide what weapons we use in the future.
10: I would try to end the tragedy of divorce with oxytocin doping for marriage counseling. Totally unregulated, which is great. Unregulated spaces are a lot easier to do. You can go buy a kilogram of oxytocin on Sigma Aldrich Chemical Supply right now, and if you do that, maybe you won't die alone.
1: And of course, the man who is one Big Mac away from the presidency, a man who is owned by Peter Thiel, the vice president himself, J.D. Vance.
11: While I wouldn't be shocked if we are living in the end times, what I'm trying to focus on is doing as much of God's work as possible right now. And if that leads to the end times, okay.
1: Seriously, what the fuck are we doing here? Is there not a single adult in charge of our country anymore? Are we out of our damn minds? Somebody stop them!
12: If you're evil, you're at least competent. And if you're evil, you're not bad. And therefore, maybe you're actually kind of good because you're at least getting something done.
1: Dude.
0: Yeah, and that's just some of the stuff that tech bros just... They're happy to say in public, a little bit of a snapshot. And so thank you to Politics Girl. If you want to look her up, she is on FB. And of course, she's like, who put these freaks in charge? You know, and I'm going to link this to here. You know, there's, I don't know if I can find it, but there is an article I found. I always have so many tabs open. Oh, here we go, yeah. So, one of those people that we just, you know, heard from, these unelected, as Politics Girls calls them, psychos, the richest man in the world, Elon Musk. Okay, let's just link this up. Let's link this up and think through it. There's an article in the ABC from June this year. The headline is, Gina Rinehart says Queensland should give some of its islands to Elon Musk. That's the same Gina Rinehart who is the patron of Pauline Hanson and One Nation. Okay? We're seeing what's going on in America with MAGA. It's a freaking continental bin fire over there. We don't want this shit here, and I am so concerned, you know, and I get it, like the major parties, like this has been going on for a long time, the major parties have also been selling us out to corporate interests, they're just letting the tech bros run rampant too. They're not helping us on our cost of living. And I'm just an everyday person. I'm just on a community radio station. I struggle financially. I worry about the future for my kids. I worry about the future of this planet, you know? And yet we're just served up all this disinformation. And I'd just like to say, you're not rebelling if you vote for One Nation, because here it is. Here's the information. Here's some actual information. These people are saying these things. Gina Reinhart says that she wants to give islands to Elon Musk in just off Queensland. Just give it to him so he can do his rocket launching, so he can get to Mars while they let the planet burns. Which, FYI, Miss Reinhart is the most responsible person for, because she's the one, you know, mining all this shit out of our continent. All right. I think it's time. I think it's time for me to play this song. It's called Death Cult Zombie, Genesis Owusu. There's a quote by Malcolm X saying, what is it? Oh, I wish I had it ready. It's something along the lines of, the system will get you hating the people being oppressed and loving the oppressors. I don't know. Maybe someone can message me in the exact quote. Maybe I'll look it up. But let's go to Genesis Owusu. You're an audio blast.

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You're an audio blast with Dan. Hello out there. How y'all going? We just heard Ultraviolence. That came from 1991. It's called Shout and Destroy. Came out on a little bit of an EP from Ultraviolence. Bit of a, I don't know, what would you call them? Industrial electro kind of stuff out of the UK. Before that, we heard a remix version of the Nina Simone classic Cinnamon. That was by Nicholas Barnes. He released that just last year. You can get that track at nicholasbarnes.bandcamp.com. And that was a really cool version. I also heard another cool version of that song on the Music Garden last night, 5 to 7 Tuesdays. And they played a version by Vika and Linda. And that was, you know, I really enjoyed that. And I had this on my list and I was like, well, I heard that on MDR, so I should play that electronic version by Nicholas Barnes. Yeah, and had a couple of messages coming in. JD messaged in enjoying that Nicholas Barnes track, saying good little tune, vibing out on the house rhythms. So I'm glad you are. And also got another message saying going back to my rant before about the tech bros and the AI bot factories and pushing hate-filled agendas on behalf of people like Gina Mineshaft and Pauline. Somebody has said, thanks for speaking about these things, Dan. We're up against a really big challenge with these techno-fascists, and if we don't talk about it, we can't maintain our control. We are up against a pretty advanced and carefully orchestrated far-right propaganda machine funded by the billionaire class. Thanks for keeping it real, Audio Blast Rock. So thank you. So humanity is at a crossroads socially and environmentally, and we can't afford to take our hands off the wheel. And that is very true. Hence my passion for what I was saying before. Yes. and another message saying, I called him the Nerd Reich. Yes. but yeah, let's all, like, this is what we need to do. We need to stick together as community. It's very important. So, yes. You are on Audio Blast, and what time is it? It's 6:20, so I better do these announcements because we have some cool music coming up. And oh my god, I haven't even looked up all of the information, so I'll do that. But Friday night, there's a few musical options you can explore. One at the legendary Suki Lounge in Belgrave, which is with Shonen Knife. And Shonen Knife, I think they had connections to like the Hard-Ons and quite a few local bands. They've toured over here quite a lot. And they're playing at Suki Lounge on Friday night. Let me tell you about it. Where am I? Let me get to my notes about this. So the ever-glowing, ever-sharp Shonen Knife, as they continue to ride their all-out rocking planet with their effervescent neon-popping punk funk, punk fun from Japan 45, from Japan 45 years going strong. That's a long time, isn't it? They're going to do a remastered version of their seminal 92 album, Let's Knife.
And they are playing in Australia. So they're playing, yeah, if you want to get tickets for the one at Suki Lounge, where can you go to do that? They're also, I believe they're being supported by Mola. It's a local band. I got conflicting information on that. But the information I've had originally was that Mola were playing with them. So check it out. Shonen Knife, and I just on Friday at Suki Land. So that's their headlining gig. But they're also playing as part of the King Gizzard and Lizard Wizard event, and I'm just struggling to find this. So let me just Google it now. Maybe you can Google it for me and text me in 0497102000 and tell me more about it, because I know there's like this epic lineup. King Gizzard and Lizard Wizard are doing like a weekend kind of festival where they're headlining both nights, and Shonen Knife are also attending it. Here we go. So yeah, they're headlining the Croxton Block Party in their hometown of Thornbury. That is on Saturday and on Sunday. So on Saturday they've got, as I said, King Gizzard and Lizard Wizard, Shonen Knife, plus Babe Rainbow, Heavy Moss, Mokhtar, Techno 666, Belly, and Stu McKenzie's Eurorack. And then on Sunday, again, King Gizzard and Lizard Wizard with Coffin, Gut Health, Orb, Public Figures, ooh, and Glisonic and Mokhtar. So you can get your tickets at Austix for the Croxton Block Party. But yeah, Shonen Knife are up in the hills on Belgrave on Friday night. So let's play a song by them, and then we might talk about Mudhoney, who also are in town, which is pretty damn exciting. So lots of stuff going on in the hills. Let's listen to this one, Shonen Knife, Girls Rock.

0: Yeah, legendary Shonen Knife playing in Belgrave on Friday night at Suki Lounge, the legendary Suki Lounge, and also playing at the Croxton on Saturday with King Gizzard and the Lizard Wizard as part of the Croxton Block Party 2026. And another band. I was very lucky to chat with Mark Arm on Audio Blast a little while ago about this upcoming tour, which has finally arrived, and they will be playing on Friday at the Formbury Theatre. Mudhoney with support from Primitive Ring at Formbury Theatre on Friday at the Formbury in Formbury in Torquay, the Torquay Hotel on Saturday. Castlemaine, the Theatre Royal on the 20th. Mudhoney Friday the 16th. So this Friday, Formbury. 17th, that's Saturday, get my dates right. Torquay, Mudhoney, Primitive Ring. Sunday, Castlemaine, October 18th, Theatre Royal. And then on the 20th, which is next Tuesday, at Ballarat Central. A very legendary band indeed.
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1: Just, I'm
0: trailing off there. Death From Above, 1979. That's the title track from their upcoming album, Private Lives. In the meantime, you should check Death From Above 1979 out. Check out their other albums, because they absolutely rock. I repeat that, they rock. Before that, we heard Tom Morello with Kneecap, special guest Kneecap, on that song called Unconquered, and that is from his new album just released.

0: least. Hasn't even been out. It's only been out a couple of weeks. Tom Morello, everyone gets everything they want. And he has quite a few guests, including his legendary 15-year-old son, who is just smashing it on guitar, Roman Morello. Also has Serge Tankian from System of the Down. Of course, they're coming out early next year. Got Caleb from Beartooth guesting on songs as well. So yeah, check that out. Everyone gets everything they want. Tom Morello, absolute legend. Keeping the Rage Against the Machine legacy going. Of course he did the what was it called? Power to the People festival just recently as well, with many legendary performers fighting for the people in the US. So yeah, check that out online. You might be at a there's quite a lot of collaborations between awesome artists, Run DMC, Anthrax, a whole bunch of grungy musicians coming on. Yeah, it's very cool. Well, Anthrax is Scott Ian, and then yeah, there's Run DMC, Public Enemy, there's a whole bunch of stuff. Bruce Springsteen's in the mix, I think Foo Fighters, Joan Baez. Yeah, what else did we hear there? We started off with Sandy Gold. Sandy Gold's legendary artist. That was from one of the single remixes of Disparate Youth. That was the Amateur Best remix. Of course, the original single came from her 2012 Master of My Make Believe. I was incredibly lucky to see her in St. Kilda a couple of years back. So check out Santi Gold. She's absolutely amazing. Before the break, we heard Mud Honey, Here Comes Sickness, from Superfuzz, Big Buff, and of course they're coming out. So if you want to see Mudhoney, you can this Friday at the Thornbury Theatre. Woohoo! And I also failed to mention a long time ago that I played a song. You might, if you were listening, it was Communication Breakdown. It was Slash and Miles Kennedy. Just FYI. Anyway, I need to get out of here soon. Very excited to announce that Buffy is on with, I believe, a witchy witch special tonight. So stick around for that, because it's going to be epic. And she'll also be joining me the week after next, as it's the Audio Blast Halloween special. Ooh. Remember as kids, we used to be like ghosts, we'd be like, ooh, and try to scare each other. Oh, Buffy's going to come on. She's going to come on and say hello.
1: Just for a second,
0: because I've got a pretty cool pretty cool thing about Freddy coming on. But yes, tell me more. Hang on, no, you're not. Wait, turn that up. What's going on, Buff?
1: Well, I just wanted to correct that it's not a witchy special tonight.
0: It's not a witchy special tonight. I'm sorry. Oh, sorry.
1: That's okay. We should have discussed things. However, that's okay. I got inspired by life and
0: by life
1: kind of way and fun stuff. Anyway, so you go and talk about Freddy and Halloween.
0: But tell me, what are you doing tonight instead?
1: Well, it's a little bit of a mix of stuff.
0: Just a mix of a mix, yeah.
1: Well, it starts out a little bit political.
0: Hey?
1: It starts out a little bit political.
0: Yeah.
1: And worldy stuff. And then it goes into some sort of girly stuff a little bit later, okay. Like the softer. So it starts out with Buffy, and then ends with Buffy.
0: That sounds like a good like sort of, you know, transition from Audio Blast. I've been slightly political tonight. Had a bit of a rant about stuff and things, and you know, I was like, oh my god,
1: I'm sure it was great. Sorry, I didn't catch it, but I'm sure it was amazing.
0: Well, you know, I mean,
1: you're a pretty good guy.
0: Thanks. Well, you know, there's some stuff that needs to be said,
1: and
0: I'm just really sick of assholes, to be honest. I mean,
1: that's fair.
0: Yeah, I think it is. And people should really just think twice about supporting assholes. That's all I'll say. I think I've said enough
1: just
0: today.
1: Just have to be good to people. Just be good.
0: But also, be good. But also, very exciting. We're going to do a Halloween special together in 2 weeks, I believe.
1: That is exciting.
0: Yeah, it's super exciting. And I'm just lining up.
1: There'll this be a little lot of tribute, stuff on
0: like
1: that.
0: Little prequel taster to the Halloween special coming up.
1: Fab.
0: It's going to be, it's going to rock. So, you know, stay tuned in 2 weeks. You can also listen in next week. I think we might have some Belgrade Food Forest chat next week. That'd be nice.
1: Sounds delectable.
0: Yeah, because actually this side of the world, it's actually spring. So, you know, Halloween's more in the autumn, fall yes. kind of period.
1: We should be having our Halloween celebrations at the actual autumn time. One day we'll catch up.
0: Yeah, but, you know, it's fun anyway. It's just a bit of fun. And, also, we should look into the local Kulin Nation and Wurundjeri seasons because there's more than
1: seasonal
0: four.
1: Calendar, yeah.
0: So we might explore that.
1: Yes.
0: Down the line on Audio Blast. Getting off track. Buffy's just got to get all her stuff together now because she's on air soon. But here's a little bit of her Halloween taster for coming up soon on Audio Blast.

Yeah, that was Goth Minister. That was all the way back to the year 2000, and the song Monsters. That came from the... No, actually, sorry, 2005, I should say. And that was from the Empire of Dark Salvation. And, yeah. Stay tuned for the Halloween special coming up in a fortnight. On Audio Blast, I'm about to send you over to the Revolver with Buffy tonight. Yeah, so that will be awesome. And I hope you are going well out there and have a great week until we meet again on the airwaves. This has been Audio Blast, and I'm trying to work out which song I should play. Let's play this one. Hearts and Rockets, always a classic, local, legendary band, great supporter of MDR, and we like to support them. This song is called Dead End Town. Take care out there.

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Good evening. You're with Buffy on Revolver. I hope everyone's doing well tonight. And thanks, Dan, for yet another awesome show on Audio Blast. Last week on Revolver, we had a pothole show, which was, oh no, we had JD. Sorry, and the week before that, we had a pothole show. And last week's show was awesome, JD. And the week before that, pothole was just hilarious. We're having a great time with this show, and we hope that you guys are enjoying it. For those of you who don't know Revolver, we are a revolving show with a different host each week of the month. And when we're lucky enough to have a fifth Wednesday of the month, then we do the pothole, where we all clamber and squish in here with our Iranian love lamp and make some fun times happen. Anyway, back to Dan. So, everything that you were talking about before, Dan, on Audio Blast made me kind of think about the tech bros a little bit, and it took me back to my first show of Revolver, my first Buffy show, and I played a certain song on that show that I'm going to sing in, not sing, oh my goodness, I'm not there yet, that I'm going to play for you, and it is about one of our tech bros being Musk. And I think you're not wrong that we should be a little concerned, and we should probably have a chat amongst ourselves about the fact that the long-term survival of humanity is not the primary concern or priority of Musk, Altman, Thiel and associates, and that Musk has also spent $366 million just on these upcoming midterm elections so far, so in order to maintain control over the Republican Party. There is a documentary that's has been made titled Musk by a dude called Alex Gibney, and that traces his moves from privileged start in apartheid South Africa on an emerald mine through to his acquisition of Tesla and X and his move into buying the government. I think it's important that we all know who's behind the different political parties as well. And their next two songs will hopefully help you to understand how I feel about that. And I'm making my stand. I am dying on my feet, not living on my knees. And I love you all. And it's not going to play. Oh, dear. Maybe we'll try again. Maybe I'll try loving you all again and bringing it back to the beginning and then doing this. And what's going on? Tech issues. The sounds of silence. We've got all the leads in. We've got all the... Come chill and shoot them into outer space. Here we go. Wasn't it Vladimir... Look at that. Elon Musk is a fuck of a man. Enjoy. Look at his rich kid face.

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Asking ChatGPT to define GDP, to fund an education when half the country can't read. Well, now it's clicking for me. You need the people asleep. And knowledge is the greatest threat to propaganda machines. Remember, books don't burn, they just quietly vanish. So don't wait till it's too late to panic. Iceberg, Titanic, threat level orange. 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It's fascism wrapped in red, blue, and white.

0: The American dream's like any other. 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
1: Hello, and you're back with Buffy on Revolver. Thanks for sticking with me after the technical issues. As you can tell, I am not a tech bro. I have a electromagnetic issue with my force field, which makes everything break around me. That's okay. I'm just living with that now. So we also had the Nobel Peace Prize awarded earlier this week, which was an interesting situation. It was awarded to Navi Pillay for her efforts to promote peace and international law. So she is a person with exceptional courage and integrity. She's led the way towards a more comprehensive global legal order. So this year's laureate has been instrumental in ensuring that war crimes, crimes against humanity and genocide are prosecuted. So that's pretty fabulous. It's a good choice for Nobel Peace Prize. And following Donald Trump's failure to receive the Nobel Peace Prize this year, his administration took immediate action against the International Criminal Court. The response included implementation of sweeping sanctions. The administration rolled out extensive sanctions targeting the ICC. And these sanctions are part of a broader effort to dismantle the ICC, which has been investigating the United States and its allies. So all of the things that I'm saying are true. I'm not making anything up. And I won't make anything up. So if I tell you something on here, it's going to be true. Unless I'm making it up about myself, then you'll never know. So, you know. Anyway, just to pay homage, I guess, to Navi for all her efforts in getting justice for communities who have suffered from genocide, and that includes currently the Palestinians and the Ukrainians, and I don't even know, you know, what's going on in Africa. Can't even go there. So, anyway, this one's for Pillay. I hope I'm saying her name correctly, and for everyone who's affected by genocide in Palestine.

Okay, we've had our little bit of Song of the Magi by Carsey Blanton. And before that, we had Earth to Eve with Threat Level Orange. And I think we can apply Threat Level Orange in America and in Australia at this point. And before that, we had Elon Musk with Carsey Blanton. What we're going to do now is hit a tune that has had me just dancing around. I'm a bit late to the Macklemore situation, but I'm loving it. I'm like 10 years late for this song, and I didn't really know who he was until he somehow controversially got on stage and said, you know, come on everyone, let's not kill each other, which I thought was just a normal, like average normal thing to say, but apparently it was controversial. And so anyway, I thought, who is this guy? And I looked him up and I found this. And it's been so much fun. So I hope I'm bringing the vibe up, and I hope that you will dance in your kitchen to this crazy song called Downtown by Macklemore and Ryan Lewis.

0: Went to the moped store, what's uppers? 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And I'm like, honestly, I don't know nothing about mopeds. He said,
1: I got the one for you, follow me.
0: Ooh, it's too real. Chrome down mirror, I don't need a windshield. Banana seat, a canopy on

contemplate with sovereign reverence that act of the whole American people, which declare that their legislature should make no law respecting an establishment of religion or prohibiting the free exercise thereof, thus building a wall of separation between church

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5: And welcome back to Revolver. You're with Buffy tonight. For those of you who have just joined us, we're having a little bit of a recap of Dan on Audio Blast's sort of concerns about the tech bros and all kinds of things that are happening in the world at the moment. And it's important that we talk about it, and when it's, you know, there comes a point in time where when the propaganda on the other side is so strong that people don't even know it's propaganda anymore, or, you know, some people don't know that it's propaganda, you have to kind of start talking. And when Dan was talking about that, it made me think of a scientific journal article I was reading a little while ago, which is titled Sky News Australia as Network Propaganda, How a Niche Cable Channel Became an International Right-Wing Propaganda Machine. And everything I'm saying is my opinion, not the opinion of the radio station, and that goes through the entire show, and nor the opinions of my fellow Revolverinos. However, this is a really interesting article. And the abstract, which I'll just read out, is that in the past decade or so, the right-wing news channel Sky News Australia has pivoted to publishing online content that speaks to broadly right-wing audiences, both in Australia and internationally. While the channel has long been regarded as comparatively unsuccessful, with low TV ratings, such unimpressive pay TV audience ratings obscure a considerably more significant development elsewhere. Sky News Australia's content is shared and consumed increasingly widely in digital form via social media, positioning Sky News Australia as an example of a global system of network propaganda. This article examines how the channel has spread its content online, studying a core period of Sky News Australia's digital growth during the 2020 COVID pandemic, the US presidential race, and we use a unique combination of digital methods to document how Sky News Australia has transitioned from a niche cable station to an international right-wing propaganda machine. So these are not my words. These are words of scientists, political scientists, and from the Media International Australia. So, yeah, interesting article. and goes into a lot of really interesting ideas, like the engineering of consent. So how do these big billionaires use, you know, media on a corporate media on a mass scale to manufacture consent and make us all think that other people in our community will accept the loss of human rights, etc. So it's pretty important, especially when you think about if certain political parties get in, there'll be people who suffer. That's transgender people. You know, this idea will be spread that, you know, woke is some kind of bad thing, that to be caring about other human beings or, you know, to be accepting is somehow, you know, left wing, when it's just really basic human decency. Hopefully everyone enjoys the rest of the show, and I've got a few choice tunes, a few more political ones, but then we go into some really more Buffy, relaxy, girly, romantic-y kind of other side of Buffy tunes. I hope you stick with me. We'll mellow it out in the end of the show so that we can move into the Dotted Line and their fantastic stuff later on. This, we had earlier, just before the break, we had Downtown. So that was Macklemore and just a very funky track there. There's also another one called Thrift Shop, which, again, I'm very late to this game with Macklemore, but Thrift Shop is a great tune. Then we had Crazy, Crazy, Crazy by Michael Franti and Spearhead, and then Church and State, the sad gay version, as it's called, by Brandi Carlile. So she's, you know, pretty concerned with the separation of church and state in her country because, of course, without the separation of church and state, things like gay marriage and abortion and all these kinds of things become intermingled and enmeshed. And, you know, more and more that's happening over here too, with evangelism sort of seeming to be more common in Australia, which is bizarre because it just shouldn't be. Here we go. Here's a little bit more Brandi. And this song Brandi wrote to talk about some of these issues that I've just been talking about and how it actually affects individual people, how it affects people who may be LGBTQIA+ or different race, different kinds of people. So, yeah, here you go.

Back to his core.

0: beneath the surface. Once you glimpse the truth behind the polite illusion, you are faced with a terrible choice. Do you speak or do you remain silent? If you speak, you disturb the dream. If you stay silent, you disturb your soul. This is not a simple dilemma. It's an ancient tension between truth and belonging, between authenticity and acceptance. When you speak, when you dare to name what others deny, you risk being cast out. And not always gently.
1: Gently, gently, gently, gently, gently, gently, gently.
2: Hey, you're with Buffy tonight on Revolver. It's Buffy's turn this week, which is a lot of fun, really, for me. And I just played The Joke by Brandi Carlile, and then The Little Flame by Cassie Blanton, and then Good Citizen by IMA. And I did have a text in during the IMA song saying, awesome song, great tunes on Revolver tonight, you rock. So thank you, dear listener. Lovely to have your messages. And if anyone feels like saying anything or bringing up any topics, my number is, or the radio station's number is, 0497 10 2000. And yeah, so I guess I'm just going to promote the gorgeous people who are doing Heel Stomp at the Suki Lounge on October the 24th. And I can't do the promo as, gracefully and smoothly as Shakes. But we have Heel Stomp, October the 24th, featuring Masked Gully Fellas, Half Cut Hicks and Black Haw. From 4 p.m. So that will be awesome fun, and I hope that everyone comes down and joins us at the Suki Lounge. You can get the tickets online for that show. So that's October the 24th, and it'll be Heel Stomp and fun. So we're going to go into a couple more tunes now. And please text me and let me know how you're feeling, good or bad. Positive or negative, it's good to have conversations with the community. That's what we're here for. So, yeah, hope you're rocking out. Here's a little bit of Eluka.

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3: And you're back with Buffy on Revolver. Hope everyone's doing well out there tonight. And whilst I was listening to those cool tunes, which included Crucify Me by Iluka and then Joyful Mother Truckers by Alison Russell, which was a great track, and then We Don't Stop by Michael Franti and Spearhead. So while those tracks were playing, I got quite a few texts, which was really exciting, super exciting. One said, "Hey babe, I got your number from this chick on the radio. She said you're up for taking requests. Can I get some Fiddle and the Drum by Perfect Circle?" Yes, you may. So I'm going to play that next. And I think that was JD. So thanks, JD. And then I got another one that said, "Bet you absolutely slay tonight, little happy face, because Buffy the Vampire Slayer. I will now shut up and reflect on this bad joke and my life." And that's anonymous, but I also love you. So thanks for texting in. It's super fun when people do that. It makes it feel like a little party in here, even though I'm all by myself. So, JD, the darling JD, I'm going to give this a go for you. I hope you're dancing in your kitchen or somewhere suitable.

0: Well, that was beautiful, JD. And I'm going to dedicate this next little set of songs to all of our children.
1: Autumn breeze, a spring tease, summer days and winter nights. The seasons change, and that's a fact, is it not? Domarigato!

0: Right.
1: There were doctors saying that the cancer rate among the First Nations people was 30% greater than it was among anybody else, and it was a bunch of cancers that nobody had ever seen before in the area. Who else?

Hello everyone out there in Dandenong Ranges Mountain Land. You are on 97.1 3MDR tonight with Buffy on the show Revolver, which is a revolving show with a different host each week of the month. And tonight, the second Wednesday of every month, is Buffy's turn. So that's me. Talk about myself in third person, which is great. We just had three awesome tunes, starting with The Next Generation by Nina Cherry. And I'm just going to do something because that's like over 30 years old, which is just shocking from where I'm sitting. So I'm going to do the Time Machine now. Here we go. I love that so much. That is definitely a Time Machine one there with Nina Cherry, Raw Like Sushi. Such an excellent, excellent album. So many fun times. And then following that was Waters Redux that's Kinney Star featuring Julian Taylor. And then we had Filthy Dirty South by Rising Appalachia. So next we're going to swing into some more mellow stuff to take us through the dotted line. And this cool song I found this week, again, late to the party, Tammy Nielsen. So Tammy Nielsen is a Canadian-born New Zealand country and soul singer-songwriter, winner of multiple awards, 2014 APRA Silver Scroll Awards, Best Country Song Award, and lots of awards that I don't need to list. But anyway, I found this song and I was just blown away. And then I found this song by Rabbitology called Sleeping God, and I was blown away again. And then I decided to give you some Tori Amos after that. So let's see how this goes. Baby, you're a gun. You know it. Here you go, baby, you're a gun.

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3: Okay. So, this is my favorite part, usually most nights, when the gospel singers aren't here. This is, I get my sign. Thank you. And I'm usually doing at least something that's been requested because after all, I've gotten gazillions of requests, which have been mostly fantastic. Some suck. but this one doesn't. This is one of my favorites. And he, you should know him. See if you can guess.

Mountain Radio. We just heard, we heard a few amazing tracks before the break with Baby You're a Gun, Tammy Nielsen, and then Sleeping God, Rabbitology. That's a pretty new release, I think, the Sleeping God. Then Father Figure, George Michael's song covered by Tori Amos, and I love it when she does that. Her covers are amazing. And you know, she's amazing, so what are you going to do? And then Somewhere in Between, which is Kate Bush, early 2000s, I believe, from the Ariel album. Aren't there some people out there that are just like little aerials that pick you up so well? Special people in this world. So I think we might have a bit of a listen to some Celeste. So, Beloved by Celeste, I'll put on. And Celeste is just one of those knockout artists from the UK. If you don't know Celeste, then you'll hear this song and you'll understand what I mean. And after that, we'll go into The Meaning of Flowers, which is Agnes Obel's recent release, which I think she has released just after having a baby. So I think that album sort of centres a lot around the soul, psychological and visceral aspects of becoming a mother, which is always an interesting and beautiful journey. So here we go. Let's have a little bit of Celeste and Agnes, and then who knows what after that. We'll just have to see what happens.

0: Good night, Mum.
1: And you're with Buffy on Revolver. And we're nearing the end of the show. We've got less than 15 minutes to go. Sadly, it goes so fast, spending time with you all. For those of you who've just joined us, you're with Buffy on Revolver, 3MDR 97.1.

Dearly beloved. Before we go into the last two tracks of Revolver for tonight, I'd just like to introduce the Dotted Line coming up next with the Magnificent Dave and Possum tonight. So I'm very excited to catch Possum tonight. Hopefully she doesn't run too fast. All right, I'm going to put on the last two tracks and then we'll be handing over to Dave and Possum to take us away for the rest of the evening. Thanks for being with me tonight on Revolver. Be good.

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0: So if you feel a bit shit on a Wednesday night, I think you know something, make you feel alright. 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
1: 97.1 FM 3MDR. This is the dotted line. Big thank you to Buffy next door. Amazing music. Been listening to that while setting up in here. Oh, it's always good fun. Good music. Always have it turned up way, way too loud. Just saying. But yeah, can't help myself. This is the dotted line. We're coming to you from Wurundjeri country in Upway in the Dandenongs here. And it's brought to you by the Dotted Line team. We're a little short-staffed on the team tonight. Chris Gardner is part of the team. A report from Chris later. Freya and Tom McGowan. He's got a bit of information, a couple of songs, etc. later on the show from Freya and Tom. Ren is normally part of the team, but Ren has phoned in crook. No excuse for phoning in crook, really, but Ren has. Not well. Get better soon. Don't know what's going on. Like, every second person you talk to at the moment is crook, has had the flu, whatever. I missed a couple of weeks ago, missed the show because of being crook. Just the way it is, I guess. This is the Dotted Line, 97.1 FM. Live music every week. This week, no exception. Yes, I do say that every week. This week, Possum joins me in the studio. Hello.
2: Hello.
1: It is fabulous to have you back again.
2: I'm excited to be back here so soon.
1: So, yeah.
2: Within
1: the month, it was. Yeah. It was like 3 or 4 weeks ago. I can't remember. Yeah. You were here with Vinny from Rufus Whistler and amazing stuff and all that type of thing. But I wanted to invite you back because you've got a brand new album about to be released.
2: It's out.
1: I know it's out, but the actual launch is coming up soon. You know, it's... It's a good album. It's a fantastic album.
2: Thank you, David. Yes, I'm really happy with it. I think it's probably the best thing I ever made.
1: It is a great album. What would you call it? It's like a concept album. Is that a fair way of describing it?
2: Yeah, I mean, I've been describing it as a concept album.
1: Oh, there you go. Got it right.
2: I mean, the concept is Painesville. It's called Painesville Seafoods.
1: Yeah.
2: And I guess all the songs, even if they might not explicitly talk about Painesville, they all kind of have a beachside vibe. And there's a story that weaves throughout the whole album from the first track through to the last track.
1: Indeed. Yeah. There is. Yeah. Assuming from there that you actually grew up in Painesville?
2: I did.
1: Ah, that accounts for a lot of stuff, but yes.
2: Yeah, I actually, when I was very little, grew up around here. We lived in Mombok and Olinda and places like that.
1: Well, that accounts for other problems that you have too, yeah.
2: Yeah. And then when I was three, moved out to Painesville and lived there for most of my life until I was 19 and moved away.
1: Yeah.
2: Yeah.
1: Moved to the big smoke.
2: Moved to the big smoke, Melbourne, and then moved to the slightly smaller smoke of Perth for 7 years.
1: Whoa.
2: Yeah.
1: Okay.
2: So I've been around.
1: Been around, yeah. Perth, you just I'm leaving as far as I can go.
2: Yeah, basically.
1: I did a tiny bit of work in Perth, and it's the shortest of the long haul flights. It's hard to believe that you're still in Australia. It's such a long flight.
2: It is a long flight.
1: Yeah.
2: When your family's on the other end of that flight, it feels long sometimes. It feels like a long way away.
1: Yeah, right. Yeah. So family still there?
2: Oh, family's still here. So
1: So you've come back home, basically.
2: Yeah, come back home.
1: Yeah.
2: I've only been back once since I moved back over to Melbourne.
1: Yep.
2: Which was lovely. But I would love to go back over again. It's beautiful. I mean,
1: I've only been there the once. Well,
2: it's like paradise. I think Painesville kind of gave me a taste for like paradise. And then I was like, where is it? And went to Melbourne, was like, I don't think this is quite it.
1: Yeah.
2: Let me try somewhere else. And then Perth's beautiful.
1: Yeah.
2: Blue skies.
1: Certainly blue skies. Yeah, well, yeah. When I was there, it certainly was. So, yeah, beautiful climate, all the rest of it.
3: Yeah.
1: But, and a big city, but not an enormous city.
3: That's right. Yeah. Sort of like a halfway between big city and country town.
1: Yeah.
3: Which I think is kind of like perfect for me, having grown up. Yeah. And out in a teeny tiny town.
1: And it's on the beach, like on the water, which is fantastic. Mm-hmm. Yeah. I also lived in, speaking of little towns, not little towns, but I lived in Canberra for a while. And Canberra is the same. It's like a smallish big city. That makes sense. Same sort of deal. But it's not on the coast. It's like it's a long way from the beach. And for some reason, I don't want to be a long way from the beach.
3: Yeah, okay.
1: Yeah.
3: Interesting.
1: Kind of like the beach.
3: I mean, they say sort of water has that like therapeutic calming effect.
1: Yeah. No, it didn't work on me, but it's but yeah. Dandenongs, I like the Dandenongs, but it's only an hour to the beach, so.
3: That's right.
1: Yeah.
3: Yeah.
1: Just kind of, and only an hour to Melbourne, which is kind of cool too.
3: Got the best of everything.
1: Got the best of everything, exactly. Yes.
3: angling for a deal with Yarra Rangers Council promotion.
1: Yes, indeed. So, you've got the new album out, as we just mentioned. The launch is coming up in fairly soon, a couple of weeks' time, I think, from memory. 14th of November, but who's...
3: 7th of November.
1: 7th of November.
3: Yep.
1: You're right.
3: Don't turn up on the 14th because I'll be in Painesville on that day.
1: No, I was going to say, the 14th of November, you're actually at the Painesville Wine Bar.
3: I'm
1: looking at you and reading at the same time, which
3: yes,
1: I shouldn't
3: I know,
1: do.
3: It's so, tricky. There's a few tour dates on there.
1: There's a lot of tour dates on there. Yeah, lots happening. I thought what we'd do is get to the album, and I want to play some tracks off the album a little bit later in the show because it's a really good album. I was really impressed with it. I've been involved in the production of quite a few albums over the years, you know, for different people, mixing, recording, all that type of thing. So I'm kind of really critical of listening to albums as far as the production, etc. goes. And this is a really good album. It's really good.
3: Thank you.
1: And you can quote me on that. Whoever did all your production on it has done a beautiful job. It's just good. And all the, like, everything else as well, not just the production, the people who are playing on it, etc.
3: Yeah.
1: It's just great. It's a lovely album.
3: Yeah. If I, so I worked with a producer called Rowan, and he was at Head Gap Studio, which was in Preston, which burnt down a couple of years ago.
1: Yes, I heard about that.
3: But I'd worked with him previously on an EP that I put out a couple of years ago, and the opportunity came up to work with him again to make this record. And I just was like, of course, would love to, because he's...
1: Where else would I go?
3: Because he's amazing at what he does, but also just like so beautiful to work with. Like, you know, I get anxious and I'm like, oh, I've got spreadsheets and I've got like, this is what's happening and everything has to be like this or whatever. And I don't know how much I have to organize or not organize. And he'll be like, don't worry, I've got it.
1: See that thing? It's called a guitar. Just play that. I'll fix
3: everything
1: else.
3: You know, it's like, but not in a way of being, you know, sometimes people are like that and that makes you more anxious because you're like, I don't trust you. to have it, but obviously you've heard the record, he has it
1: absolutely
3: under control, and he's just amazing. Very grateful for that opportunity to work with him and to work with, you know, someone who's good and lovely and all that stuff, and really keen to get on my wavelength as well. And, you know, if I'm sort of like, it's beachy and it's folky, but it's singer-songwriter and we're going to have this and whatever, and there's going to be some seagull sounds in there and maybe some other weird stuff.
1: We're going to have fish and chips for lunch every day while we're recording
3: it. Yeah, we're going to get in the zone. And, you know, and he's like, yep, okay, let me try and, like, hear what you're hearing or what we're doing. And, it's a gift, you know?
1: It is, yeah, indeed.
3: Yeah.
1: It's a fantastic album.
3: Thank you. That means a lot.
1: Very impressive album. Thank you. So I thoroughly recommend people have a listen. We will play some tracks off it a bit later on in the show. You're going to play some live stuff for us in the meantime. Mm. I should mention that it is available on Bandcamp.
3: That's right.
1: Definitely buy it on Bandcamp.
3: The album is only on Bandcamp. So there's singles on streaming services, so you can find them there. But if you want to listen to the whole album, it's on Bandcamp.
1: Yep. You can also go, you can go to Bandcamp and just listen to the whole album, and then you could, yeah, I love this, I'm going to buy it, and buy it. You can buy it on vinyl, you can buy it as a digital download, either way. So even better, though, is to go and buy it at a gig, because you got hundreds of thousands of millions of gigs coming up in the next couple of weeks.
2: It sure feels like it.
1: Yeah.
2: It's definitely going to be the most gigs that I've ever done in a row.
1: Yep.
2: Probably, which is great. Like, I'm stoked to be doing a bunch of gigs.
1: Yeah.
2: But yes, everyone should definitely come see me at a gig, because at every gig I'm going to be looking for my gig friend. I'll be looking out into the audience for friendly faces who I can talk their ear off about everything. So please come and have a chat.
1: And if you want to know all the dates, possummusic.com.au is where you go, and there's links to everything on that website.
2: Yep.
1: Mm. Go there, find out. Launch is coming up soon. We'll talk about that in a little bit. How'd you like to play something for us?
2: Yeah.
1: And what are you going to play?
2: Ooh, I might play... I might play a song called The Jetty.
1: Oh, good song.
2: Which is... it's off the album, and it's a very Painesville song. In Painesville, when you walk down the Esplanade, right before the shops start, there's this jetty that comes out. And... every summer, all the kids would line up and they'll jump off the jetty. And it was just such a feature of our summer doing that. And so this is a song about that. It's also the point on the album, if you get the vinyl, where you flip the vinyl.
1: Yep.
2: And so this song has a real kind of flipping of perspective to the story that you can listen out for as well.
1: Nicely done. It does.
2: I might just tune my guitar.
1: Go
2: if
1: for
2: you
1: it.
2: Heard me on the dotted line before, you know my guitar goes out of tune really quickly.
1: It does. If you look at it, it's enough to do it.
2: I'll use this so that I'm not annoying everybody.
1: Okay. This is the dotted line. Possum live in the studio. Grabbed a phone, which has a tuning app on it, just in case you're... unable to see what's going on through the radio.
2: This is a feature of a possum gig. So actually, if you've got any jokes, Dave, I do love when people chip in some jokes during the tuning, because I can't multitask.
1: Okay.
2: It's not one of my strengths.
1: Yeah. Jokes during tuning, not one of my strengths either. Unless it was a banjo, then I'd probably be okay. I could probably come up with appropriate things to say about a banjo tuning. It would probably be something like, why would you bother? But, yeah, or impossible or something like that.
2: All right, we're good, we're good.
1: We're good.
2: Okay.
1: We're here.
2: Thank you, everybody, for your patience.
1: That's good. Thank you for the jokes. Feel free to text them in.
2: Yes, please. Text in some jokes for next time I have to tune.
1: Okay, which will be probably midway through the song.
2: Yeah, probably.
1: Yeah.
2: All right. This is The Jetty.

0: This is The Dotted Line, 97.1 FM. Possum live in the studio. Beautiful stuff.
1: Thank you.
0: How long did it take to write the album? How long have you been working on this group of songs? And when did you realise that it was like, that's going to be the album and that's what it's about?
1: I mean, it's, yeah, like a very gradual process. I started writing, I learnt to play guitar in lockdown, and so I started writing a lot of these songs during that time, and was sort of writing about my life. And because I was writing about my life, a theme of Painesville kind of emerged, because a lot of the songs were sort of in that place. And it's, you know, the album is semi-autobiographical. There is creative license in there.
0: Oh, but funny, it is funny about that. Yeah.
1: Yeah. I would hate for people to listen to it and throw Rotten Tomatoes at my parents or whatever.
0: Or suggest therapy.
1: That's right. Or suggest therapy. That's it.
0: Or don't go to Painesville.
1: Probably
0: like
1: more likely to happen. So once that theme kind of started coming up, and I was really like interested in like Australian folk and that storytelling and telling Australian stories and that thing about, so I'm really into local history.
0: Yep.
1: And what I love about local history is there's this kind of universality in the detail of like local things that happen. And I find that really fascinating, how you can sort of tell this. There'll be a story that seems like really, really about this tiny thing, but you can extrapolate it out and it feels relatable in lots of different ways to different people, you know.
0: Yeah.
1: And I love that thing of just being able to tell your story, that you kind of have a right to tell, and, you know, you know the ins and outs of it. You know what it was like. You were there. But to maybe find bits of that you hope might be relatable for other people who've, you know, had a similar experience or, you know, whatever else. Like, yeah, so I think wanting to write something super specific, like a Painesville-themed album, to really conjure up those feelings and those, I guess, situations and things that people will respond to and be like, I felt like that, or like I've lived that kind of thing, or I've been there, or like I know what you're talking about.
0: I've been to Painesville. Yeah, yeah.
1: Yeah. That's sort of where it all kind of started to come together. And so because they were just all these Painesville songs, I was like, well, okay, let's do it.
0: It's going to be about Painesville.
1: Let's do a Painesville album.
0: Yeah.
1: So it's been sort of over the past, lockdown was 2021. So over the past 5 years, writing.
0: So it sort of started in lockdown, or
1: started in lockdown, and wrote. I think by the end of 2022, maybe I had 4 songs from the album, and then wrote the other 4 in the past year, or 2 years, I suppose, because we recorded about a year ago. So I wrote the other 4 in the past 2 years, and then there's a traditional folk song that starts the album.
0: Yeah.
1: So, quite a long. A lot of time sitting on the idea and not moving it forward, you know, and then kind of getting it together a bit more a couple of years ago, and really really trying to make it happen, I think.
0: Yeah.
1: Yeah.
0: And in the meantime, like, other songs been dropping into your lap or anything? You're like,
1: bits
0: as in, you've written other ones or?
1: Bits and pieces. But I find it quite hard to spread my attention over lots of things. And I think, like, with the sort of production of the album and all that kind of stuff, and then this year's been a lot of, like, promoting it and things like that, has really taken up a lot of brain space. And I teach music as well, so I teach singing. And so all my days are full of music and singing and maybe even some songwriting with students and setting up band rehearsals and doing this, that and the other, you know. So it's kind of funny because I'm doing music all the time, like all day, every day.
0: Yeah.
1: I'm just music, music, music, even if I'm working with students and stuff. So the writing is slow at the moment, but I'm pretty excited to have time after, you know, after these gigs are done and, you know, over summer to just be able to have some time to just sit down and be like,
0: and catch up.
1: Can
0: with
1: I still
0: things.
1: Write something? I don't know. Let's see. Yeah. Hopefully, hopefully it's not just like, you know, I've done this now. That's it. That's all I've got. Hopefully,
0: yeah.
1: Not.
0: I find that hard to believe, but yeah, you must feel that a little bit.
1: Yeah.
0: So,
1: well,
0: yeah.
1: I mean, you write songs.
0: Well, not that you'd notice. No.
1: But like, I mean, do you feel like that's relatable? Being like, you know, you write a song and you're like, oh, good, I've written one. And then you're like, what? Oh, what's next, you know?
0: Yeah. And it's interesting too. People that come in onto the dotted line, we're talking to them about a brand new album like this. You know, yeah. You've got a brand new album. It's like it's a week old and it's, well, it's not. For everybody in the world, it's a week old. But for you, it's like 3 years old, 4 years old, whatever yeah. it's been, you know. And you start talking to the people about the album and they're like excited about, yeah, it's, but I've got these new songs that I want to,
1: yeah,
0: you know, so like, what about if I tell you about the new ones? And you can see them forcing themselves to tell you about the album that they've just finished. But it's sort of almost like the new songs are, you know, it's part of a process. And by the time you get the album out, like, yeah. There's all the promotion, all that type of thing that you're in right in the middle of at the moment.
1: Yes.
0: Yeah. But there's, you know, I'm writing new stuff at home.
1: Yeah. So. Yeah. I think the thing that is always challenging for me is keeping my guitar chops up enough to be able to write on guitar because it's all this finger style.
0: Yeah. Yeah.
1: Guitar, and I, you know, that's part of the process that's worked well for me has been. Composing using the guitar at the same time and because it's not my primary instrument. I'm a singer primarily. Yep. That's what I love to do, and that I really connect with that, and I find it easy / challenging in a really good way. And writing using the guitar is always something that it presents a new barrier for me, even if I've written all these songs on the guitar.
0: Yep.
1: But it's still, you know, in my mind I'm like, oh, I have to, something new, what else can I come up with on the guitar, and that kind of thing is just a continuous, like, wanting to improve at it. Yeah.
0: So the writing the song, to harp on about it, sorry, but you've got an idea for a song and I've got the idea in my head sort of thing, but do you work on it on the guitar or like I can hear the song. I've got like, I hear the verse for the song, I hear the chorus for the song, whatever.
1: I generally work on it with the guitar.
0: Yeah.
1: Not the whole time necessarily.
0: Yeah.
1: Or I might have like a placeholder. Something that I'm playing on guitar and then try and figure something out later that's a bit more interesting. But I think because I'm so new to guitar, well, not so new, but like relatively new in the sort of span of my music experience, I feel like it coming up with a new finger picking pattern or like progression that I haven't used before generates ideas in a way that is good. You know, I'm sort of like able to be like, oh, okay, that's interesting, and then try and write in response to the thing that I'm doing on guitar, because that feels very novel and new. And I'm like, you know, even like for me, it's sort of like in the beginning, it'd be like, oh, I'm playing a G chord. And I'd be like, well, let me write a song about this, you know.
0: Yeah.
1: And like it's evolved a little bit since then, but I like writing on the guitar. I think as well because the music I try and make, I try and have it be that the guitar and the composition is really connected with the mood and the lyrics and the story as well. So, I think writing on the guitar kind of allows me to construct that mood as the song is being written,
0: yeah.
1: if that makes sense. That's what I'm
0: yeah,
1: no, trying makes perfect to do sense. Anyway. Yeah.
0: Mmm. Yeah. A text came in during that song, when you were playing the last song. Such a beautiful song. Remember hearing this one live at the Selby Fart Club. Congratulations on the album, Possum. James from Wood Duck.
1: Aww.
0: That also played nice. On that night.
1: That so was a great night.
0: It was a fantastic night, yeah. Really was. It was a
1: really good night. Yeah, I loved Wood Duck. I thought that was awesome.
0: Yeah.
1: And Rufus Whistler, obviously.
0: Yep.
1: Yeah, that was super fun. What a lovely audience. What a lovely place. Everything about
0: it's,
1: it.
0: Yeah, it's pretty nice.
1: Yeah.
0: So,
1: Dream gig.
0: Yeah, people should come along. Yeah, everyone Absolutely. Everyone listens, which yeah. is, you know, I get a bit, I'm so used to it too, going every month at Selby, that, yeah, you go to another gig, not always, but sometimes you go to the other gigs and people are talking and they go, I feel like, what? People, stop. Like, this is the best act you're going to hear all day. You, like, listen.
1: Yeah. I mean, yeah, different, I guess, different places call for different things, but it is... Mm. Lovely to have a place where you know, like if I'm going to this place, I know that I'm going to sit and I'm going to hear some beautiful,
0: yeah, everyone's some beautiful stuff,
1: and it's going to be run really well. It's going to be comfortable. It's going to be the expectation is really clear for everybody. You know, like it's. I think for the audience and for performers to know exactly that situation that you're walking into,
0: yeah,
1: is so precious. Especially with what you're saying, where sometimes it's not like that, and you,
0: yeah.
1: even if you want to listen, sometimes there's other people talking, and it can be tricky. So yeah, it's such a beautiful thing that you've all established over, I'm sure, many years. That yeah. culture.
0: But yeah, it's a lovely mm. culture. So
1: yeah,
0: mm. indeed.
1: Yeah.
0: Would you like to play another song for me?
1: Yeah, I'll play another song. Mm. So I thought I might mix it up and play a song from my previous EP that I put out in 2023.
0: Yep.
1: And that EP is called Possum Bitter. And it doesn't have as strong a concept as Painesville Seafoods, but it does have a slight drinking and shenanigans vibe to it.
0: Yep. Gotta love a bit of drinking and shenanigans, yeah.
1: Again, just, you know, trying to... Semi-autobiographical, obviously. And so this song is called Night Out in South Melbourne. And I wrote it about a time when I first moved to Melbourne, and me and a good friend of mine, we used to go out to places to party and things, and we didn't have very much money, and so we would just go to places where we knew we could go get in for free. And this is the story of one such night, and it's called Night Out in South Melbourne. And hopefully my guitar's in tune.

0: This is the Dotted Line 97.1 FM. Possum live in the studio. An interesting song.
1: Yeah. I wanted to, I mean, you know, it's, I wanted to write like a modern day bush ballad.
0: Yep.
1: Which
0: it is.
1: Yeah, nice. About just, you know, but in a kind of tongue-in-cheek way, something that is unexpected and, like, in my view, you know, like, I guess a bit of an adventure in the same way that maybe some of those bush ballads might have this saga of this story.

0: this kind of thing is happening, and kind of putting a spin on that idea with a story about like two young girls going out in Melbourne on a night out
1: and adventuring
0: and all the you know, I guess like I wanted it to have this feeling, you know, talking about, you know, using guitar to compose and set the mood and stuff. You know, it's pretty basic, but like having go from a major to a minor chord to sort of have this feeling of like something bad coming, but the like naivety of being young and out in the city and like thinking, you know, especially growing up in the country, you move to the city and you don't have your wits about you.
1: Allegedly.
0: Yeah, yeah.
1: Yeah,
0: yeah, well, some people probably do. Yeah. I certainly didn't. But, yeah, I wanted it to have this feeling of being like, you know, basically two young idiots out on the town having a great time, but that there's this,
1: they don't understand this sense of danger what's going
0: maybe
1: on.
0: Underneath that is, you know, that they're on the knife's edge of getting away from or not. And at the end of this particular song, luckily they...
1: Luckily, it was good. Home. It was all worked out well.
0: Yes, that's right.
1: Nice. Another text. Great album, Gizzy. We bought it on Bandcamp Friday. The album has some really nice instruments. Sorry. Where did you get the other musos from? And do you have those musicians joining you on some of your gigs as well, or are all of the gigs solo? That's Wendy from Blue Windows. Hi, Wendy.
0: Oh, hi, Wendy.
1: Mm.
0: Oh, love Wendy.
1: Mm.
0: You
1: and me both. Yeah, love Blue Windows.
0: Yes,
1: yeah.
0: Love Blue Windows.
1: Yeah.
0: That's a good question. Well, I got so blown away being like, oh, Wendy, I've almost forgot the question. So
1: musos on the album.
0: Musos. So it will be... So I'm not doing any of the gigs solo. It's a bit of with the tour, I put out a sort of a general invitation to my band to be like, are you free? Would you like to come to any of these dates? Which ones?
1: Yeah.
0: Choose one or all, whatever you're available for and however much you can handle of it. Fab. We'll have a lovely time.
1: Yep.
0: So on most of the gigs,
1: the fish and chips are on me. Yep.
0: Yeah, exactly. You know, I'll shout you guys. I mean, it's my dream to just be like, we're going on holiday, everybody. I'm paying. Get in the car. Yeah. Indulge me. We're going to go. We're going to go to this bar and play some music. Then we're going to go to this bar and play some music. And then, you know, who wouldn't want to do that?
1: Exactly. I'm in. I'll do sound for you. Yeah. Yeah. Cool.
0: Yeah. We'll probably need a sound tech, honestly, some of the gigs. But anyway, so most of the shows, it will be a quartet. And so that will be me and Vinny, who plays mandolin on the album, and Monty Schneer, who plays double bass on the album.
1: Who plays double bass beautifully on the album.
0: All their own parts, you know, very little guidance from me.
1: Here's a song I've written, I'll play it for you. What do you reckon it should be?
0: And that goes for all the musos on the album.
1: Yep.
0: Like me being like, you know, I mean, I'll tell them if I don't like something.
1: Yeah.
0: For sure. But
1: my guess is you didn't have to tell anyone that.
0: I didn't, you know, have to say that very often at all.
1: Yep.
0: Which is a lot of fun for me, but it would be silly for me to try and write a better mandolin part than what Vinny can come up with.
1: Yeah.
0: Like, it would just be a crap album and no one would have a good time. So, those two will join me, and then I'll probably have a different fiddle player for most of the tour because Dylan is away.
1: Oh, Dylan is so busy.
0: So busy touring the world.
1: Touring the world, exactly. This is Dylan Kanua we're talking about, yeah.
0: So we'll have probably Lucy McKenzie McCarg.
1: Oh, yeah.
0: I don't know if you've met her.
1: Still, yes, I have. Still
0: on some of the shows?
1: Pretty good. No, fantastic fiddle player.
0: Yes.
1: Yeah.
0: Oh, yeah, of course.
1: Yeah.
0: She was at the Selby gig, obviously.
1: Mm.
0: So that will sort of be our like main little lot of people, and then the album launch will be the full shebang. So we're going to have – we have almost everybody from the album playing live. So we'll
1: including
0: have
1: Dylan?
0: Except Dylan.
1: Yeah,
0: and the pedal steel player, Michael Panton, can't make it either. So we'll have a pedal steel, but someone called Ronan Nicholson. But it will still be awesome, and we'll have the string section.
1: Ronan is not too shabby.
0: Yeah.
1: Yep. Cool.
0: I think that's going to be

0: really fun. Yeah. Strings, pedal steel, saxophone, and then our sort of core band of fiddle, mandolin, and double bass. So, yeah.
1: This is at the Quadrophonic
0: Club
1: in Brunswick, and it's on Saturday the 7th of November is the actual launch.
0: Yes.
1: So
0: that's right.
1: Yeah. So that would be a fantastic gig. Come along, be part of that for sure.
0: Yeah, I would love to just have friendly, smiling, supportive faces in the audience. So if you like the music, then please make an appearance and smile at me from the audience. I would love that.
1: And I mentioned earlier, because I was reading it from a distance, that you're also, I said the 14th of November, like a week later, but that is, you're at the Painesville Wine Bar.
0: I am.
1: Yeah.
0: Yes.
1: I could say something about it. I didn't realize they had a wine bar, but they do. So, yeah, in Painesville.
0: They do. They've actually had it for a while now. It's sort of the old haunt. When I grew up there, we used to do the occasional gig there.
1: Mm-hmm.
0: And so I sort of was booking this tour and was like, I have to do Painesville show.
1: Yeah,
0: I can't
1: album's about Painesville.
0: Not do a Painesville show. I have to do one somewhere. And then... yeah, had that connection with Painesville Wine Bar and was like, you know what, old time's sake, so let's make it back there. So, that will be a fun one too, I hope, just sort of being in the place that it's all about.
1: You're also, absolutely, that'd be great fun. Yeah, notice you're in Geelong as well. I think there's everywhere. Go to the website. It's all on the website.
0: Yes, if you know anyone in Geelong or Mansfield or Gippsland or Castlemaine, send them my way.
1: Yeah, indeed. Yep. Where about in Castlemaine?
0: Shed Shaker.
1: Oh, cool.
0: Yeah.
1: Nice.
0: Yep.
1: Everything is on the website, possummusic.com.au. Go there. Yeah, everything's there. All the links, and all the links to Bandcamp to buy the album, and all the socials, all that sort of stuff. There's links to everything there.
0: Yep.
1: So, would you like to play another song for us?
0: Yeah, I'll play the final track from the album, which was the last single that I put out, which is called Lake Song, and this song I wrote as an answer to the opening track. Which is a traditional folk song, and it has this image, it ends with this image of a fish, of someone wanting to turn into a fish to kind of swim in the oblivion of alcohol forever. And so I wrote this song as a bit of an answer to that track, being like, what if the fish is able to find something better and want to actually escape and be wanting to swim away to find hope rather than oblivion. So this song is called Lake Song.

0: This is the Dotted Line Possum live in the studio. That is a beautiful song. Absolutely beautiful.
1: Thank you. It feels like it came from my heart, that one.
0: Yeah. Lovely bit of songwriting.
1: It's actually the only song that I wrote in Painesville.
0: Oh, right.
1: Well, I wrote the chorus in Painesville. I'd written the verses and I had a chorus in there. And then my partner, who is an amazing piano player and who arranged the strings on the album.
0: Oh, the strings are beautiful on the album. Yeah,
1: he's a freak.
0: Yeah.
1: But he's, you know, it sounds brutal, but I was playing it for him. He's like, I like the verses. I think you could write a better chorus. And I was like, damn it. Now I have to go away and I thought this song maybe was good enough. But now I have to go away and write a chorus. Anyway, and then I was down in Painesville for the music festival down there. I'd somehow managed to get a gig doing that before I'd put out any music or anything. And I was like, this will be perfect. I'll write the chorus of this song in Painesville. And I got a little house on the island, on Raymond Island. Oh, I never found out about the koalas. Oh, anyway, and I just, you know, I think I just like had a wine and cooked some nice dinner on the island and just like slogged away at this chorus for a night. And then
0: I was saying, 3 weeks later, like, there it was.
1: Yeah. And there we go.
0: Yeah.
1: So it's a bit special in that way.
0: Yeah,
1: indeed. Connection, very connected to the place. And
0: Written in the place.
1: Yeah.
0: Nice. Yep. A couple of other texts come in too while you're playing that.
1: Oh.
0: Several. My parents live up that way. I'll tell them to go, but make sure you play really, really loud so they can hear it. Oh, that's a bit rude. I really love this, by the way. You just sold another album. Danny sent that in.
1: How nice.
0: Yeah.
1: Thanks, Danny.
0: I love you haven't Americanized your style and how you pronounce words while singing. Great to hear our voices being true. Nice. Really nice song, Possum. Beautiful performance. Love hearing you at Selby Folk Club too. Vinny from Wood Duck. Everyone's texting in. Nice stuff.
1: That's lovely. Well, it's so nice that Wood Duck is out there listening.
0: It's very nice that Wood Duck's out there listening.
1: Love that.
0: Yeah.
1: Oh, they're special.
0: They are indeed.
1: Yeah.
0: I missed them being live on the show, actually. I was crook that night, so I didn't want to come in and give everyone the flu. So,
1: Fair enough.
0: Yeah.
1: Because that was before the...
0: It was, the week before.
1: Yeah, so that would have been terrible.
0: It would have, yes.
1: Yeah. Mm. Oh, thanks everyone who texted in. That's so nice.
0: Yeah, keep them coming. Yeah. Always good.
1: Yes, please. I love to get a text.
0: I reckon 04-971-02000 is the text line if you want to text in to 3MDR, to this show or any show. Text in. And I should also mention it is also the Radiothon at the moment, the very dying days of the Radiothon, but we need you to subscribe. So subscribe. 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It's not just the Dotted Line that does it either. There's lots of shows that have live music and there's lots of shows that you need to subscribe to. 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You'll find all the details. Subscribe. Can I hassle you for another live song before we play a few off the album?
1: Sure.
0: Would that be pushing the friendship? Or,
1: no, that's all good. Every a couple of these songs, you know, I always get to a gig and then I'm like, oh, I should have practiced that before I came so that I could check whether it was going to be fine or not. Yeah. But, yeah, I think it's been fine so far. So I think
0: it's been fantastic so far.
1: You know, that's fine. I think, you know, I've proved myself now.
0: Yeah, you could feel free to stuff it up a bit.
1: I'll try my best, you've proved yourself.
0: Yeah, that's cool.
1: I'll try my hardest.
0: Yeah.
1: Okay, well, I'll do maybe the single.
0: Yep.
1: Sorry About My Child.
0: Yep. Sounds like a fine idea.
1: Yeah, so you can check this one out on Bandcamp if you want to. Go and have a listen to the album.
0: Buy the album while you're there.
1: If you like it. All the money basically goes into paying for musicians and accommodation for tour and things like that. So that's what you're supporting when you buy an album, as well as, you know, emotional support
0: Yeah.
1: Which is very important.
0: We do. We go on about it all the time on the dotted line. And whenever I start talking like this, I can see everyone's eyes rolling. Yeah, yeah, we know. But really, buy the album. It's not much to buy the album. Buy the album. Go now. Get the digital download. It won't cost you much at all on Bandcamp. And that way, there'll be another album in the future sometime.
1: It has made a huge difference for the people that have bought it.
0: Yeah.
1: It's a substantial, like, I mean, you know, it's not crazy, but it adds up and it is really actually helpful, and that is money that's going to make a difference to
0: because you've got to pay for recording studios, you've got to know, do all that, you've got to produce the vinyl, and you don't have to buy the vinyl. If you don't want the vinyl, just buy the digital download, go to Bandcamp, buy it, and then if you want to stream it, you can stream it on Bandcamp, or you can stream it off one of the streaming platforms absolutely guilt-free if you've already bought it. So,
1: well, you can't even actually because
0: it's not on there.
1: Yeah, but you can stream the singles. You can find the singles.
0: Yeah.
1: So this next one you can find on streaming services. If you like this one in particular, you can go and listen to it. And I can still see when people listen to the music and I still get a little self-esteem bump. So,
0: but that's about all you get.
1: But that is all I get. Yeah,
0: 0.6 of a cent or something. So, yeah.
1: Well, yeah, less than that, I think.
0: Yes, it is.
1: Yes. But that's fine. You know, it's not all about money. Yeah. Anyway, this is called Sorry About My Child. Here we go.

0: Possum live on the dotted line, 97.1 FM. We're going to play a couple of tracks off the album because I love them, and I want to let people hear the tracks off the album. First one we're going to play is Jug of This. Tell me a bit about this one.
1: So this is a traditional folk song. I really wanted to start the album with something that sort of tied it in with that folk tradition, because it's been really inspiring for me when I've been writing, trying to create these new Australian stories. And this folk song is sort of, you know, maybe a bit more of a European version rather than its own Australian version. But I learnt it off a recording by a singer called Declan Affley, who was an Irish guy but living in Australia.
0: Mm-hmm.
1: And when I heard it, I was just like, this fits. I'm writing a Painesville concept album. This fits perfectly. And it's a beautiful song. So, yeah, that's all about that song.

0: This is The Dotted Line, a jug of this possum, a track, the opening track off the Painesville, what are we doing? Painesville Seafood album. Completely slipped out of my head then. So, yes. Beautifully done. I like the the sort of eeriness of the effects on it. It's clever.
1: Yeah, thank you. I mean, I was just saying the effects is meant to submerge you, feel like you're submerging yourself into this world of Painesville. But also like a 2-minute a cappella track. You've got to do something with it, I mean, you have to be doing something pretty impressive vocally, I think, or you have to do something with it.
0: Yeah, indeed.
1: Yeah.
0: But it's a beautiful opening to the album, I thought. Like, it's so gentle and sets the mood and in you go.
1: Yeah.
0: So.
1: Yeah. Well, I mean, you know, not to join the harping on about Bandcamp club.
0: Yes.
1: This that isn't I'm, a spruik to buy it. Yeah. But if you listen to the album, the good thing about Bandcamp is you just listen through the album from start to finish uninterrupted. And that's sort of how it's intended to be listened to. Of course, if there's a track on there you hate, you can skip it. But it's meant to be this...
0: Or repeat it.
1: Or if a track that you love, you can repeat it.
0: Yeah.
1: But yeah, it's meant to have this feeling of immersion and this story that takes you through the entire album. So that setting the tone in that first track of, you know, transporting listeners somewhere else, that they were going to stay in there right throughout the album until Lake Song at the end when the fish gets away.
0: Yeah.
1: Was really important to kind of set the scene.
0: Yeah.
1: Mm.
0: Nice. Ask Your Father.
1: Yeah. Ask Your Father is about, I guess it's sort of like, I guess something that I was... Again, this is one of those things that's like semi-autobiographical. You know, I feel like, you know, my folks would be like, we did not, you know.
0: yes.
1: So, you know, but yeah. It's definitely like a relatable, it's sort of a relatable image and a relatable relationship dynamic that I saw and was seeing a lot in my community that felt really scary. This sort of tension in a relationship where people have stopped communicating maybe and feel distrustful of each other and don't feel like they can show up as themselves and be loved for who they are. And then that's this sort of self-fulfilling prophecy where you go, no one will ever love me for who I am, so therefore I'll do all these things, like I'll get the house and the job and I'll work hard and I'll pay the bills and I'll do all the stuff on paper so that it looks... It's ticking all the boxes, and then it never quite feels right because you're not living your truth. So that's what this song is meant to be about, sort of from the perspective of maybe me or, you know, people I'd seen and known who were in that situation and how that would feel, the kind of heartbreak in that. So that is the dark story, I guess. It's a bit of a downer. Kind of track, but it's got some humor in there, you know, lighten the mood always.
0: Indeed.
1: So, yeah.

0: Beautiful bit of songwriting there as well.
1: Thank you. It's I like that song, but it is very hard to play on the guitar.
0: Beautiful
1: for an untrained guitarist.
0: Beautiful bit of what's as well the orchestration in the background.
1: That's So as I mentioned before, my partner Shay, who arranged the strings, arranged for that, and we wanted those like super romantic strings that maybe you hear on like a, you know, a jazz record from the 50s where there's like a big band with strings, you know, like Ella with strings or like Bird with strings or whoever, like just trying to get it as romantic feeling as possible. And he's like, he's an amazing musician. He's a piano player and is just so, just like lives and breathes music. And so I traded him singing lessons for him to arrange the strings, and I was like, oh, you know, I'll give you singing lessons every week and then you can arrange these. And he's like, yeah, I'll arrange them. And you know, I think he probably did it in 2 days, three
0: right.
1: days,
0: yeah,
1: and was like, here you go. I've just sort of done a basic nice thing, and I was like, oh great, I'm sure they'll be fine. And then listened to them and was like, oh yeah, this is really good. This is perfect. Thank you.
0: I can't ever admit that, but boy, these are really good. Yeah.
1: Mm. Just being like, and then just like, damn, that's so annoying. It just like was like, yeah, I've never arranged for strings before, but how hard can it be? And then just, you know.
0: As it turned out, not very hard.
1: Yeah.
0: So, yeah.
1: Yep. So incredibly lucky.
0: I think
1: lucky.
0: That is, I want to say directly proportional to the talent, but yeah, and the skill base that was involved. Yeah.
1: Yeah. I mean, it's just, it's great to have those people on your team for sure.
0: Yeah.
1: Who are just helpful and like, you know, I mean, if I was trying to arrange the strings, the album wouldn't be out for another 20 years, you know, like, so just sort of fast track that and it would probably sound half as good.
0: We mentioned that way back at the start of the night when we were chatting about the album. It sounds fantastic. It's beautifully produced, beautifully arranged. It's just a fantastic album to listen to. And I listened to it in one sitting, like just sat down, stuck that first song on that we played just before, and listened to the right from start to finish. It just is a fantastic album, just beautiful flow from song to song to song. Yeah, thoroughly recommend people purchase the album, have a listen to the whole thing. Yeah, and if you think, no, I don't want to purchase, then just go to Bandcamp and listen to it. You can listen to the whole thing in order on Bandcamp.
1: Yeah.
0: Go and do it.
1: Yeah, and send me a message, you know, if you like it. I want to hear from people. You can find me on social media or things like that and give me your feedback. I would love to.
0: Speaking of such things, I haven't mentioned it, but you have a mailing list on your website.
1: I do.
0: Yeah.
1: Yes, I have a mailing list.
0: So jump on the mailing list. Mm. That way you'll know about gigs that are coming up. You'll know about new releases. You'll only know the stuff that you need to know.
1: That's right.
0: Possum. So
1: I won't spam you.
0: Yeah, exactly. It's really good to be on mailing lists because you so often, you know, you just miss things on social media or all the rest of it. But mailing list, there it is, in the inbox. You have a read and think, oh, fantastic, I love this. And if you really don't want to keep getting them, you just unsubscribe.
1: Yes.
0: I don't think I've ever unsubscribed to anything, but, you know, from musos.
1: Yeah, me either, actually.
0: Yeah, and I love it.
1: It's usually good news.
0: It's always good news. Wow, brand new, a new single, a new album, fantastic. It's always good news.
1: Yeah.
0: So, yeah, and if you love the artist, it's always very good news.
1: Mm.
0: So, yeah. We thought we might play one more off the album, Family Tradition.
1: Yeah, so this also features a beautiful string arrangement by Shay Martin. And it also features Max Koenig, who's a saxophone player, and he has his own project, and we actually studied together over at WA. And he plays on the second track and on this second-to-last track, and his saxophone playing is so beautiful and energetic, and I told him, Max, your saxophone represents the old man. Or a man who is at the start of the album working and by the end of the album dying. That's your brief. That is what you're going to play on the album.
0: And he went, oh.
1: And he went, okay, all right. And okay. He took it very seriously.
0: Yeah.
1: And he did some amazing, amazing playing that you're about to hear.
0: Excellent. Let's have a listen. This is The Dotted Line.

0: family tradition, the name of the song. Painesville Seafood is the album it comes off of. Possum is the name of the person who has put out the album. Possum is still in the studio. Thanks so much for coming in.
1: You're so welcome.
0: Thanks so much for playing live. And it is an absolutely beautiful album. I recommend people have a listen and hopefully purchase it. And like we said before, like always go on about Bandcamp and all the rest of it, but if you grab an album, it's not that much. Go and buy the album, and that way there'll be another album sometime in the future.
1: That's right.
0: So, yeah, please go and buy the album. And better still, go to a gig and buy the album at a gig.
1: Yes.
0: It's even better. Where do I find all the details of your gigs?
1: So you can find all the details on my website, possummusic.com.au, or if you follow me on social media, I think I'm sort of possummusic_. I post about the gigs there all the time as well. So they're two really good places to find out about the gigs. If you sign up to the mailing list, very occasionally you might get an email from me. But probably only when I have, some huge big gig to promote. But yeah, so social media is a good place to find out about stuff, or you can check the website.
0: Yep, indeed. And there's links on the website to everything, including Bandcamp. If you just go to Bandcamp and do a search in Bandcamp, Possum Music, you'll find it, no problem.
1: Yeah, easy, if you search for specifically the album, you have a bit better luck because there happens to be
0: a few possums on there. Yeah, I did notice there. That. I still didn't have very much trouble finding it, though.
1: Oh, that's
0: good. It's pretty easy to find. Good. So, and I think I could be completely wrong here, but if you search from Australia, I think you get Australian bands in priority to other bands around the world. Yep. So, it came up without too much trouble at all. So go and have a check out. Go and have a listen. Listen from start to finish on Bandcamp. You can do that without buying it. And then you think, yeah, this is pretty cool. Buy it. It's not much. Pay the money.
1: I'm
0: going
1: to be rich.
0: Yes. No. What's the old, we were talking about jokes before, what's the old joke? Definition of an optimist is a muso with a mortgage. So yeah, exactly. So definitely go to Bandcamp and purchase and jump on the mailing list. You'll know all about the gigs. There's a whole lot of gigs coming up very soon. Go and check them out, especially the launch. It should be fantastic.
1: Yes. So come into Brunswick, go out for a lovely dinner.
0: Yep.
1: Come see the gig.
0: Yeah.
1: Great night.
0: It will be an absolutely great night indeed. Yeah. Thanks heaps for coming in. Wonderful to have you back on the show again.
1: Such a pleasure. Hopefully I can come back out again sometime
0: soon. All right
1: soon.
0: Then. We'll organize
1: I'll write
0: something.
1: Some new songs for you.
0: Even better. That's good. Sounds great. Thanks heaps for coming in.
1: No worries.
0: This is The Dotted Line, 97.1 FM.
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0: 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This is The Dotted Line. Chris Gardner is our regional reporter, finds absolutely amazing music. Good evening, Chris.
7: Good evening, Dave. 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And good evening, listeners.
0: What amazing music have you found for us this week?
7: Well, tonight I'd like to feature Freya and Tom McGowan, a talented Ballarat-based father and daughter, Americana folk country and roots duo, who are becoming very well known, particularly in the folk country music scene. The pair first performed together in 2017. Beginning with gigs at the Creswick Market, the duo have gone on to perform regionally at festivals such as Newstead Live, Crestfest, the Port Ferry and the Malden Folk Festivals. In 2024, Freya and Tom received the Troubadour Foundation Award following their recognition at the Newstead Live Festival in January of that year. They also perform regularly at regional venues such as the Cosmopolitan Hotel in Trentham and in Melbourne at well-known live music venues such as the Wesley Anne in Northcote. Lifelong singer Freya has been taking vocal and dance lessons since she was 6 years old and has been performing with the Ballarat Centre for Music and the Performing Arts for around 12 years. She regularly performs in Ballarat in numerous musicals with the BCMA, the Block Musical Theatre Company, and with other local productions. Her recent credits include Jasmine in Aladdin, Galen in Legally Blonde, and most recently, Eurydice in Hadestown. Freya has received local recognition, which includes the Sally Bourne Musical Theatre Award, together with other awards at the prestigious Royal South Street, Stedford. Recently, Freya travelled with Tom and the rest of the family to San Francisco to attend a four-day stage and screen intensive at the prestigious American Conservatory Theatre as part of its Young Conservatory program. There, Freya trained with industry professionals, further developing her stage and screen performance skills alongside other talented young performers from around the world. Freya also writes and performs her own folk, blues and country compositions and has a love for storytelling through song. As a 16-year-old singer-songwriter living in regional Victoria, Freya's lyrics provide listeners with a unique glimpse into themes that are central to her experiences, hopes and challenges as a young person. Guitarist Father Tom, known for his work with internationally renowned singer, songwriter and musician Jeffrey Williams in the Victorian Goldfields folk band The Winter Berries, has been playing in bands since the 1990s. Tom has also pursued solo projects, which consists of writing, recording and self-producing original indie folk tracks. Combined with Tom's emotive guitar lines, the sound of Father and Daughter is a rich tapestry that reflects the broad range of artists that Freya has grown up listening to, especially Joni Mitchell, Kate Bush, and Aurora. Collaborating and performing together has offered Father and Daughter a unique and cherished experience. Drawing influence from the rich traditions of folk and country music, Freya and Tom showcase their ability to push the limits by infusing their compositions with a modern twist, while remaining true to the roots of these genres. Their music evokes sentiments of freedom, nostalgia and passion, captivating listeners. Heralding the release of their debut album, Tom and Freya released their debut single, Sparrows, in late August of this year. Written one wintry night back in 2024 and recorded in 2025, it's one of the earliest songs the duo have composed together. The song is about the changing of seasons and the choices and reflections that come with that change. Co-produced by Tom McGowan and Jeffrey Williams, who also recorded and engineered the track, it was mastered by Adam Dempsey. Let's have a listen to Sparrows.

Sparrows has been followed by Evergreen, released just last week, the second single to be lifted from the upcoming album, The Tide, The Sea, The Sky, which will be released early in the new year. Both singles have been well received, with airplay on radio stations such as 3RRR and here on our own 3MDR, for which I'd like to extend my special thanks to John Smidley and Sidetracks. The music of Freya and Tom has a very expressive and emotive tone that is achieved by fusing beautiful melodies, real stories and meaningful lyrics. Tom's expert guitar work, together with Freya's soul-stirring vocals, combine to make a dynamic and enchanting listening experience. Their music is a testament to their skill and love for what they do. Freya and Tom have already been working on a second album, with plans to record, mostly live, in a friend's studio in Altadena, California, in the US in June of next year. With the debut album on the way, you can access the music of Freya and Tom McGowan from their Bandcamp and the usual platforms. The pair will also be appearing at the Patchy Wallach Music Festival this weekend. 3MDR 97.1 FM. This has been Chris Gardner, leaving you reeling from Songs with Real Feeling here on The Dotted Line. Until I'm with you again, I'll leave you with the latest single release from the wonderfully enchanting duo, Freya and Tom McGowan. It is a song inspired by a book Freya read when she was 14. The lyrics, melody and structure all came together at once, with Tom later adding the contrasting middle part. It is based on the feeling of wanting to break out, and the lyrics explore themes of loneliness, danger and the distortion of reality, wrapped in the imagery of the natural world. This is Evergreen.

A track recorded live at 3MDR on the dotted line. It was a long time ago. Might have actually been slightly before. Might have been on Folkworks rather than the dotted line. April Maze, Yesterday, is the name of the track. A local duo, and they moved interstate, moved to New South Wales, and haven't caught up with them since. Shame. Very talented local duo. Blue Windows, before that, Northern Sky, title track off their latest album, new album coming soon, just saying. And Chris Gardner, before that, telling us all about Freya and Tom McGowan. If you want to catch up with that again, you can, after the show, 3mdr.com. 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Don't forget too, 3MDR is having its radiothon at the moment. 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Speaking of 3MDR, I should thank a few people. I should thank the show sponsor of The Dotted Line. Selby Folk Club is the show sponsor of The Dotted Line. I should also thank a few of our artist subscribers. I think our list is actually in flux at the moment. I'm going to read out what I've got on the website here anyway, but unfortunately, Ren, off sick tonight, has the updated list. Not doing as much good when it's not here. Just saying. Artist subscribers too, The Dotted Line, Hannish Ridley, Tina Nab, Celeste Willoughby, Oh Shipdog himself, hello Oh Shipdog, Graham Baxter, Beck Shan, One Part Gin, Kate Taylor, Moonshine Coalition, Blue Windows, John Collins, Shane Papatolikas, Talia, Twice Daily, Mr. Alford, Zach Grace, the Chandler Harris Collective, and Wood Duck, all artist subscribers to The Dotted Line. We also have our official hashtag friend of the show, Mr. Clint Wilson. Listener subscribers to The Dotted Line, we have our platinum level subscriber who continues into next year. Yes, our platinum level subscriber, Lynn from Mount D. Graham from Tarwin Lower, the fact checker, Pamcakes from One Thaggy. Hello, Pamcakes. Mad Jenny, Crazy Tony, Elizabeth from Ringwood, M.E. from Belgrave, Jason from Ferntree Gully, Dan from Upway, James from Upway, Kaylee from Elphington, Red Drum Kit number 82. Hello, Red Drum Kit number 82. Will A. Tony from Springvale. Hello, Tony. Good to have you back on the list again. Hounds of the Baskervilles Will. Josh from Reservoir. Tam from Upway. And Sunday Geek Group. Okay, there are new names on here. Interesting. I must make inquiries. Best friends for life. Damien from Cyberspace. Hello, Damien from Cyberspace. The location has changed. That's even more impressive than it used to be. David from Menzies Creek. That's better than Cyberspace, just saying. Chris from Mount Clear. Again, better than Cyberspace. And Jean from Upway. 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
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Hello, Sweet Sassafras. Good to have you back on the community group subscribers list. 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Captain Stomp Records in Ferntree Gully. 10,000 titles on vinyl. Just saying, last time I counted them, might even be a few more now. Go and check it out if you're into recordings of any sort, but especially on vinyl. Captain Stomp Records, Ferntree Gully. It's easy to find. It's easy to lose a whole afternoon there just wandering through looking at all the gear. Just saying. The Fat Goat in Upway, also easy to lose an afternoon there because it's a fine establishment and great fun sitting, listening to the music, etc., etc., and all the stuff that goes on at the Fat Goat in Upway. Knox Cloud, N-O-X is how you spell it, Knox Cloud, no K on the front, for all your cyber security, etc., etc., worth checking out. And there are links on 3MDR, the Dotted Lines page, down the bottom, all of these community groups, business subscribers, etc. There are links if you want to just click on the link to find out more details. And Ziggy Tone Recording Studios, also a business subscriber to The Dotted Line. A very, very fine recording studio. I've done a bit of work there. Worth checking out. Just saying. This is The Dotted Line 97.1 FM. Here I'm a little lonesome now because Ren's sick. Hope you get better soon, Ren. Hopefully back on air again next week. Big thank you to Chris for producing the special he sent in this week. There'll be another one coming up in probably about 3 weeks' time, I think. We worked out something like that. Anyway, there'll be another one. Finds amazing music. I know I say that all the time, but it's absolutely true. This is The Dotted Line, live music every week. Next week, no exception. Ewan Clunan is coming in next week. Haven't caught up with Ewan for a long time. He was originally part of a band called The Humbuckin' Pickups, played a lot on The Dotted Line and on 3MDR, has played many, many gigs, but has moved away, moved interstate. So haven't caught up for a while, but heard rumour that Ewan was coming through town. So I put out the hard word, threatened to put everything I know about him on the internet, interweb, and he said, yeah, well, I'll come on the show then, as long as you don't tell anyone about that. So next week, Ewan coming in, play live on the show. The only recording I've got at the moment is a Humbucking Pickups track called The Well, which of course features Ewan. So that's next week on The Dotted Line. Hopefully I'll talk to you then. Hopefully Ren's back too. See ya.

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0: 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You kissed the bicycle by mistress, that just would be fine.
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Gather round people, and I'll tell you a story. 200 years of history that's falsified. British invaders that we remember as heroes. Are you ready to tell the other side?

the doctrine of discovery. The same tactics were used by Columbus. It's how today Australia claims Terra Nullius. Cause on that paper, the Pope did write that you're only human if you've been saved by Christ. And if there are no Christians in sight, the land you stumble on becomes your God-given right.

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You don't want the truth and you don't want to listen. But how can you stomach Australia's contradiction? Cause we went to war in 1945. We were allies against a terrible genocide. And I know it's uncomfortable, but the irony I see is that you fall for them.

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Have you forgot that Vincent Langari knew others were rising? Gurindji inspired us to keep on fighting. So call it Australia, go on, call it what you like. I just call it how I see it, and I see genocide. 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

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How power and privilege cannot move my people. We know where we stand. 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

0: I say, Deirdre, there's radio presenters on the lawn again. 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
1: Where's John?
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1: I want to do a little song that I wrote a long time ago. And I changed it around a little bit, and eventually it wound up a bit like this.

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For MDR, would like to start today's live shows by acknowledging the traditional custodians of the land from which we operate. The 3MDR studio and its broadcast zone are located on land stolen from the Wurundjeri and Boonwurrung people of the Kulin Nation. We pay our respects to elders past and present and acknowledge that sovereignty over these lands was never ceded.

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Settle in, grab your brekkie and a hot cuppa, because Sharps, Dean and Ron are here to kick your morning off with a cracking tune, a few laughs and some seriously quirky quizzes. Let's get into it.

0: And when you hear that, you know it's tool time, and it's Ronnie, Dean and Sharps. And good morning, gentlemen.
1: And it all looks the same.
0: It's the 3MDR 97.1, tool time, Thursday morning. Good morning.
2: Hello, brethren.
1: Greetings.
0: Greetings all.
1: It all looks the same.
3: It does.
0: So Dean's put together a bit of a playlist today.
1: Oh, did I?
0: Yeah.
1: Oh, okay.
0: Just handed it to me about 2 minutes ago.
1: Yeah, I sent it to you last night.
3: He screwed it together.
0: Yeah, didn't
1: screw it together. Bolts and Meccano.
0: And he got one, mate. You know. Anyway, so yes, what is it? What's the theme?
1: Queens of Rock.
0: Queens of Rock.
1: Yep.
0: Okay.
1: And if you want to add Elton John or Freddie Mercury, go ahead.
0: So we'll be doing a bit of a same as last week. I'll be following up a few of those. Facts and fun things.
1: Yeah.
0: So,
1: And you'll notice I did Queens of Rock, not pop. So there's a lot of female artists that
3: So there'll be no Kylie Minogue in there.
1: No Kylie.
3: No.
0: Mm-hmm.
3: All right.
1: There's a lot of ones you go, oh, pop or rock?
3: Yeah, I don't know. Did I pop or did I rock? I'm not sure.
1: What about if you... Did you pop rock? Put that in your mouth.
0: Somebody popped earlier.
1: Put that in your pot and watch it die. No. Remember pop rocks?
3: Yeah, that's it.
1: I just wanted.
0: Yeah, so
3: that was the most awful thing you could ever do.
1: No, you've got a lack of imagination.
3: They were frigging horrible.
0: So we
1: they
0: started.
1: Were weird, weren't they?
3: Yeah.
1: There's a chocolate bar that has them as well.
3: Yeah.
1: It's the celebration, not the celebration.
3: I don't know what
1: something.
3: It is.
1: Yeah, there's a little pop rocks in it.
3: But I hate that feeling.
1: Do you?
3: Yeah, nah.
1: You don't like your mouth candy. Having a party and the rest of your body not invited.
3: No, I'm not invited. No.
1: You don't like that?
3: It's just going off by itself. Nah.
0: So we had one of the.
1: So you're going to complain at the neighbours?
3: Yeah.
1: Okay.
0: We had one of the songs, "I Love Rock and Roll" by Joan Jett,
1: which you played early,
0: and we played just a bit before Joan it. So Jett. Dean's only put a limited number of songs on. So
1: because
0: we should be able to stretch it out there.
1: Well, look, I 45 said it as a contribution or collaboration, and you didn't.
0: Nobody
1: collaborated.
0: Didn't get it.
3: I didn't get it.
0: I don't know what email you've invented, but I didn't get it.
1: Oh, I don't. Well, do you want me to read your email out on air?
0: What, do you got one? Yeah. Oh, go for it.
1: No.
0: He doesn't know it.
1: I do.
0: All right. Okay. So
1: I'll
3: did you read
1: it.
3: An email?
1: No, I sent one.
3: Oh, you sent
1: one.
3: I was going to say, I thought you read one.
1: No.
3: Jesus. Yeah. I was ready to freaking stabilise myself. I was about to have a little
1: fucking diary. Oh, come on, spam.
0: Anywho,
1: beef stroganoff.
0: It's the 56th anniversary of the collapse of the West Gate Bridge.
3: Yeah, it's also my brother's daughter's birthday. She's 18 today.
0: Oh, that's not a lot cheerier, isn't it? Yeah.
1: 56?
3: 1970.
0: Years.
3: Yeah.
0: Oh. He's doing the maths. I can see his steam coming out of his ears.
1: Nah, it couldn't have been 1970.
0: It was 1970.
3: Was it?
0: Yeah. And my neighbour used to work for it. He was called Specialised Cement. And he was queued up on the side of the bridge that collapsed and watched one of his mates' truck disappear, but it was a sad time. So what they did is the two ends didn't line up properly, so they put 10 8-ton blocks on the one end to try and make it come down.
1: Let's hear your story and I'll tell you the truth.
0: That's what the story is. It's 10 8-ton blocks to try and align the two pieces together, and then they bolted it, and they said the bolts shot off like a machine gun, and then just down she came. So it was a engineering muck-up.
3: Yeah, but I don't understand the theory, your theory, and if it's true or not. But
0: check
3: I mean,
0: the facts
3: if you're trying to squash one side of a bill of
0: to well, line it up.
1: That's the thing.
3: Just to line it up. Doesn't sound...
0: That must have been a really big...
3: It'd be right if it was steel, but most of it was concrete. Concrete doesn't move.
1: So it's a honeycomb construction, right? Yeah. You can actually walk through the West Gate Bridge.
0: That's correct.
1: You can walk through it, right? So it's got this wedge shape to it, the base. So you've got a flat top and you've got a wedge. It's a rhomboid, not a rhomboss, but a rhomboid, I think
3: it's called. Who cares? Keep going. Right.
1: And so each section is bolted together.
3: Yeah.
1: And so the engineers, so they did get it right and wrong. They went back 15, 20, 30 sections, and they're only supposed to loosen the bolts, like, say, half an inch. Yeah. So each bolt had a half inch travel in it.
3: Yeah.
1: So if you go back 20 blocks, undo each bolt for half an inch, then the 19th block for half an inch, so eventually you would have the part that's higher sort of drop down a little bit.
3: And then they put the concrete on there to bring it down.
1: So they were supposed to line it up that way.
3: Yeah.
1: But what happened was they removed the bolts. Instead of loosening the bolts.
3: That's a little bit of an oversight, isn't it?
1: So they left the bottom bolts into the honeycomb rhomboid type setup and loosened the top ones because you want the top to start dropping.
3: Yeah.
1: Right. So instead of just loosening them, They undid them. And that's why it dropped.
3: Was there someone supervising them or not?
1: It's like someone supervising the show. No. Yeah.
0: There's one story, a young fellow had been sent off to go and get the lunches, and it happened while he was getting the orders. You know, if you were that enterprising, you'd be like, oh, hey, keep the lunches.
1: Yeah. I've not given them back the change, yeah. Do I? Yeah, if you, did you do the lunch run really as an apprentice?
3: No.
1: I did.
3: Oh, yeah, I did occasionally. Yeah.
1: I never paid for smoko.
3: No?
1: No. Yeah. And when you went to trade school, you come back from trade school and they go, what shop do you go to? Because we didn't pay as much as we normally do. Ah, I go that one. coffees were like a dollar something. They were 50 cents.
3: Yeah, no, I did occasionally.
1: Yeah, yeah, I never paid for mine. Never paid for mine. I wouldn't have gone 50, 6 years ago for Westcote. I would have given you... I would have given you 70s. 45.
3: 70s.
1: So yeah, I still wouldn't have given you 56. Yeah. I don't look it up. You'll kill unicorns. I believe you. I'm just saying I wouldn't have guessed 56.
0: Yeah,
1: 1970,
0: yeah, it's definitely right.
1: I wouldn't have guessed 56, that's all.
0: Yep, there you go. But, yep, scary, isn't it?
1: There'd be some survivors still.
0: yeah, there probably are. Yep.
1: Didn't they do they did a memorial not so long ago for them.
0: Did they?
1: Yeah, there's still survivors.
0: There's a plaque somewhere, I believe, with a few names. I think 36 or 38 people. Ooh,
3: something, yeah, it was in the 30s, yeah.
0: And the other news, between... was it 3,700 and 4,700 years ago? They found a old Bronze Age ship had sunk off Turkey. So it's the oldest one they've found. So
1: did they find that because they're still looking for Noah's Ark?
3: Noah's Ark. It's on top of the mountain somewhere.
1: No, well, there's disputes still because every year to get funding for the Smithsonian, they say, oh, we found it again. Found it again.
3: A different one, though?
1: Yeah, different one. Yeah, there is one that is a... There's a petrified forest with some wood that doesn't belong.
3: Yeah. But there's one on top of a mountain that you go, how the hell did it How the hell did it get here?
1: Well, have you seen the lost ships in the Namibian desert?
3: No.
1: Same thing. Like, we're talking 200 k's inland in a desert.
3: Yeah, probably had some water there once upon a time.
1: Well, it was a ship of the desert.
3: Uh-huh.
1: Or... the Todd River Classic got out of control.
0: 4,400 and 4,700 years old, early Bronze Age, and just off the coast of Turkey. Apparently off the coast of Turkey. So, and they found lots of, like, you know, pottery and stuff like that. So it was quite a big
1: load. Did they list who they think the origin of the ship is? Like Vikings, or is it just lost Polynesians? What? Looking for a tobacco shop to torch.
0: Apparently, they were trying to notify.
3: George sucks. There's no shops here.
0: They haven't notified any relatives. Just calling. We're talking about when the pyramids were built. Yeah. It's incredible that there still remains of a timber ship.
1: There was a strange stat like that. Like, we are closer. It's a stupid thing. We're closer to the pyramids in time than the pyramids are to dinosaurs or something.
0: Yeah. 30 metres beneath the waves near Kekova Island, Turkey.
1: Don't look at me and accuse me of making sense.
3: No, that makes sense, though. Yeah. Like, the dinosaurs are a lot longer away.
1: Yeah.
0: 10 metres in length. The wooden hull did not survive, but the cargo and the stone anchors remain on the sea floor.
1: Stone anchors.
0: Yep, stone anchors. Yep. There you go.
1: So hang on. Let me just go back a step. Yeah. Let's go back a step.
0: Hang on. Go.
1: Yeah. Let's go back one step.
0: Yep.
1: They couldn't find the boat, you just said.
0: They didn't see any timber remnants, no.
1: Right. See where I'm going with this, can't you?
3: Hang on a minute. Right.
1: So you couldn't find any timber.
3: We just found some yonis in the middle of
1: the... some rocks and some pottery. Man. And we're going, it's a boat. It's a boat. It's got to be a boat.
3: It could have been a truck.
1: Could have been a wagon.
0: So some of the containers had olive oil, wine, tree resins, stuff like that. Yeah. As a cargo. Oh. Three large stone anchors were also recovered. Believed to be an ancient trade vessel that departed the Levantine coast heading towards Troy or Crete.
1: Well, if you have a look back through the ages, what was considered precious cargo at different times. Mm. Spices were. Mm. People were. Slaves were.
0: Yep, slaves were on it too, but I'm sure they didn't find any.
1: Well, they didn't find any of them. If they didn't find the bloody boat, it sounded to me like it was a caravan.
3: Oh, they found one slave. He was just sitting there going, wait for the boss to come back.
0: Yeah.
3: Tell me what to do.
0: Having a day off.
3: I bought Smoko and he hasn't come back.
1: Having a day off.
3: Yeah, I'm just having a couple of days off.
1: Not getting whipped today.
0: Anyway, let's go to our first song. We've got a bit of Susie Q, The Wild One. You're listening to 3NBR 97.1. This is Till Time. Woohoo.

0: All right, so we had a bit of The Wild One by Susie Q, and then we followed by Early Warning by The Baby Animals. So
1: Susie Quattro's touring Australia.
2: Again.
0: Yeah.
2: Again.
3: Is it the final one?
2: No. I actually thought she was a resident. She'd been here that long.
3: Yeah, she has, yeah. Yeah, she stays here a lot. Yeah.
1: Still, good gig.
3: Yeah. Have you seen?
2: It's got to be. Went with Steve McGinley.
3: Oh, Jesus.
2: Sigma Seamaster.
3: Yeah, that was a while. Yeah.
2: So that's 25 years. That's 30 years ago.
3: I was going to say.
2: I saw Susie Quattro at the Manhattan 30-odd years ago.
3: Oh, the Manhattan. I thought you went somewhere serious.
2: Yeah, well, it cost $2.
3: Yeah.
2: That's what it cost to get in, $2.
3: Yeah.
0: Another one but touring a lot, I think he's a resident now, is like Leo Sayer.
2: Yeah, oh, yeah, he's been an Australian citizen for a very long time.
0: Yeah.
2: I thought Susie Quattro, but the amount of times she's toured here, she'd be.
3: Yeah, yeah.
2: She's got to have a house here somewhere.
3: Yeah, she's got something.
0: How often was she on Hey Hey? You
2: know, yeah.
0: Like all the time.
3: So, yeah. She was there every week, or there every second
0: Yeah, they
3: week
0: loved her. Yeah.
2: So 30-odd years ago, I thought she's still touring. And she rocked it out pretty well then. I haven't seen it in 30 years. I
3: still remember on Hey Hey. I mean, not Hey Hey. It's, what was it?
2: Bloody Happy Days?
3: Happy Days.
2: Leather Tuscadero.
0: Yeah. That's it. Yeah. Now, the heading to start off the sport.
2: So, Ron's just trying to coordinate, clicking and slapping his thigh and poked his eye out.
3: Hey.
2: You are not coordinated.
3: Look, it's a visual gag, all right?
2: Especially when you hurt yourself. It's funny. Anyway.
0: So things we pretend to understand.
2: You guys.
3: Yeah,
2: I pretend to understand you lot.
3: Look, we humour you.
0: Sometimes when the mechanic, this would be Dean, when the mechanic explains a problem and he just nods and makes out like, yeah, I understood that.
2: Have you seen the Simpsons episode where they're talking to Santa's Little Helper? And it's like another dog's here is blah, blah, blah, blah, blah, blah, blah.
3: Food.
2: Blah, blah. That's me with a mechanic. Yeah. Blah, blah, blah, blah, blah.
3: Wheels?
0: Yeah. So anyone who doesn't watch The Simpsons, that's the dog.
2: Yes.
0: Yeah,
2: that's me with the mechanic.
0: Yeah. Or Tina.
3: Actually, that's what we should call Dean, Santa's Little Helper.
2: No, because that was the job at Mini Pints. That's what he started off as.
3: Oh, okay.
2: Yeah, and then became something else.
3: Yeah.
2: No, I'm useless with mechanical parts.
3: Oh, is that? Oh, yes, yeah. I remember, yes.
2: Yeah. And I'm useless with mechanical parts. Like, I remember Chunky.
0: Yep.
2: An associate of Sharps and Ours. Sharps of mine. He was a very good mechanic, and occasionally he'd show me, oh, this is what went wrong.
0: Glenn.
2: As if I knew what I was looking at. Yeah. Why show me?
0: Yeah.
3: Is that the exhaust pipe?
2: No, that's my back. It got to the point where, don't show me. If you think it needs replacing, replace it. And like, and what's that part? Oh, I don't know. Just don't bother. It's got grease on it. Whatever.
3: Yeah, I don't touch it. It's dirty.
0: Things we pretend to understand when some people explain the actual job they do. No idea what you're doing.
3: It's tremendous.
2: Here's another one people pretend to understand. Economics. Especially politicians. We've got a budget deficit. We're going to be in budget. No, you still owe $5 trillion.
3: Do they go to a special school?
2: To talk shit?
3: To actually speak rubbish.
2: Because when you say, we're going to...
3: Because what they say, you just cannot understand what they're talking about.
2: We're going to turn the budget around. We're going to be in surplus. Surplus means you have more money than you owe.
3: Yeah.
2: Right, we're $1 trillion in debt.
3: That's not going to happen overnight. Yeah,
2: so if you've got excess money, that means
3: you've got to pay back.
2: You've got
3: debt.
2: No debt.
3: Yeah.
2: But we got debt. So who understands interest rates? Who understands more? Who understands the financial bullshit that they talk about?
0: Yeah. Can I buy a vowel?
2: Yeah.
3: Do they think that cranking up the interest rates and all these people have to sell their houses, is that going to help the bottom line?
0: Well, but from what I understand, government spending,
3: is
0: cranking up falsely inflating inflation, is it like? Yeah. And then we're suffering from
3: But all these young people that have just bought houses, my brother-in-law included.
0: Allegedly, by the way.
3: But they've got
2: allegedly bought houses.
0: allegedly, that's what's happening.
3: Yeah, but they've bought these $1 million houses because that's the average house. And now he's paying back what? $4,000 or $5,000 a month to pay for this thing, crank the interest rate up. Is that going to help him keep his house? I don't know.
2: No. It's not going to. I was talking about this to. No, it wasn't you. So I had to buy petrol like everybody does.
3: Yeah.
2: I had to buy petrol.
3: Oh, I put 100 bucks in yesterday. The needle just hiccuped. Thought, I'll put 100 bucks in. That'll keep us going for a while.
0: The car went.
3: Yeah, is that all?
2: Glad the dust came out. Oh, all the butterflies
3: came out. All the moths came out, yeah.
2: So that's the thing. Like, you look at it and go, all right, I can't afford to put. So you put in 30 bucks, right?
3: God, 30. What is that? Just so you can start it?
2: Yeah.
0: That's a jerry can.
2: Right,
0: yeah.
2: It's not a jerry can. $2.30 a litre is not 30 bucks for a jerry can.
0: Oh, right.
3: Jerry can's what, 50 bucks now?
2: Yeah. Oh, it's 20 times 2.3.
3: Yeah, right.
2: Right, it's 46.
3: Yeah.
2: Right.
3: Jesus. Yeah. That's nuts.
2: So you look at that and you go, okay, cool. I've got to put petrol in my car. Right. Oh, except for people who run their cars on unicorn tears. Right. So,
3: hi Sam.
2: So you think to yourself, all right, cool, I've got to put that. I can't afford to do it.
3: Mm.
2: But then the people who deliver the milk to the coffee shop, the people who deliver your, how does an Amazon driver or something like that make money on these? Yeah, you know, the free delivery.
3: Don't know.
2: Because they're running all over Melbourne. The petrol's not free, then they've got to deliver stuff.
3: It's not free. They still get paid from the companies.
2: Exactly. Mm. But how much? Okay, so let's say you get paid $1 a parcel. You got 60 parcels to drop off, so you made 60 bucks. You've just put in 10 litres of petrol.
0: Yeah, exactly. Yeah.
2: Right? You're not making any money. You're behind.
0: Mm. All right, further things we pretend to understand, it's just got Dean's bullshit.
2: What? No, that should be a whole page. That should be a whole data centre.
0: Joking. When the waiter describes the wine and you say, oh, yeah, that's lovely. You know, they give you a little sip first and do all the...
3: I don't do wine.
0: It's red, mate. Just keep pouring.
2: No. I actually understand it. I understand taste.
0: Oh, right. So you do the...
3: Really?
0: Yes. There's tannin. Where? Bit of a tannin of...
3: Yeah, exactly.
0: A touch of cinnamon and tannin.
2: No, I can't say, oh, well, that's on the west side of the hill, you know, type grape. I can't do that.
3: It was a good year.
2: Yeah, but I know the wine I like. You know, my dad worked for CUB for forever, and he always said, you can smell
0: what's
2: it.
0: What's wine?
2: No, he drank wine. He goes, you can smell it, you know. But if you like it, you drink it.
3: Yeah.
2: Doesn't matter where it came from.
0: Exactly right. Yeah. It's red. Who cares?
2: Oh, no, because it's different reds.
3: Is it that special wine that goes through monkey bums? Is that the one?
2: Yeah, well, that's...
3: Oh, that's coffee, sorry.
2: the wine doesn't go through monkey bums.
0: And someone explains...
2: They might open them.
0: Someone explains the rules to a new game you've never seen before or done before.
3: Oh, yeah.
0: And you sit there and go, just start it.
3: Do you glaze over?
2: Yeah. Well, here's another thing nobody understands. Umpires.
3: Ooh, yeah.
2: No one.
3: No.
2: And no one really understands parking signs.
3: No.
0: They're cryptic. Aren't they
2: fun?
3: Yeah. There's a special course at TAFE for that.
2: If it's a full moon, the signs are exempt.
3: Yes.
2: But if it's a quarter moon or waning or a waxing moon, then the 2 hours you have to add daylight savings, but you have to remove Christmas allowance.
3: Chris.
0: Yeah. About the doctor that names a certain muscle joint or something like that.
3: Yes, I'm all about that at the moment.
0: And you sort of vaguely go,
3: I know certain medications and medifications.
0: Medifications. I've had a few medifications.
3: And you say, I'm on this, this, this, and this, and everybody tilts their head to the side.
2: Everybody does a Billy.
0: Here's one for the boomers. When a teenager explains an app to you,
3: The way they speak.
0: Yeah.
3: You know what I mean?
0: Yeah. The abbreviations. What
3: the hell are you talking about?
2: When did we stop using words?
3: I don't know.
0: Actually, back in the CB era, there was a lot of abbreviations. Yeah, it was all part of the fun.
2: In the CB era?
0: CB radio.
2: I thought you got BC.
0: 10-4s, any young YLs online, 10-9.
3: But that was a CB thing.
2: I
0: used a lot of that, acronym jargon.
2: I really thought for a moment the Sharps had mixed up BC, AD.
3: Yeah, that's
0: right. CB.
2: In ancient times when there was caveman.
3: Yeah. When we used to write on a piece of slate. A piece of SL.
2: And spit over our hands to make.
0: What about when your accountant explains, the deductions and stuff like that? And you go,
3: Have you actually read?
0: Here's a receipt.
3: Your tax, if you've done a tax return, you have a look at it and you just go, what the hell is all that crap?
2: We don't understand.
3: Nah.
2: But if you get it wrong, you go to jail.
3: Yeah. Yeah, but it's got to be simpler than that. That is just ridiculous.
0: What about when someone explains to you cryptocurrency? Yeah. Oh, you do this, you can do that, you can do this and do that.
2: Yeah, but aren't you annoyed you missed out on it?
0: See, it's like watching a magic trick, you know. No idea how that happened.
3: I've got no idea.
0: Yeah.
2: That's the thing about, because we're old and privileged.
3: Yeah.
2: We really don't.
3: But our parents never did any of that stuff.
2: No, but we don't understand it, so we just didn't do it. And how can you make money on something that doesn't exist?
3: Yeah.
2: That's the part we don't understand as well. Like all the trading in shares and stuff like that. I know millions of people do it, but this thing doesn't. I didn't produce this. How can I make money on it? Because that's why I have none.
3: Yeah.
0: What about when you forget and you go to the barber and you say, what do you want? You go, same as last time, but you're not that special. They go, who are you?
3: Yeah.
0: Not many people have that barber. Women tend to because they, the money they spend on them.
3: But I got clients that will send me a message going, oh, you came to my place, 3 years ago and you did this, and this.
0: Yeah, I get
3: that. Don't put a name on the end of it. And you go,
0: yeah. I store them as their name now. I can answer, g'day, Ron, how are you?
3: Yeah.
0: And they think, oh, yeah, he remembers me. No, I don't. Just send me your address and I'll organise that for you. So I haven't got the information on me, and then I'll find out who they are.
3: It happens to me a fair bit, and you just go, oh.
0: A friend explains the plot of a complicated movie.
2: There's no complicated movies.
3: And then you've glazed over by the end of it.
0: Did he die or what happened?
2: Good guy, bad guy, baby. It's easy. Every film you can describe.
3: I thought there was aliens involved in that.
2: Well, they're the good guys.
3: Are they?
2: Yeah. That's simple.
0: Okay. What about when someone says, you know what I mean? And you go, no. Absolutely not.
2: That's the same as when you say to people, how are you? Oh, you know. No, I don't. That's why I've asked.
0: Yeah.
2: If I knew, I wouldn't have asked.
0: And the sports fan explains the percentage of this and the percentage of that and everything. Yeah, glaze over time.
3: Yeah.
0: Especially for me.
3: I was like soccer, you know what I mean? How can you be interested in that game?
0: That's a lot of people are pretty keen.
2: No, so that's the thing.
3: I can watch that thing and nothing's happened.
2: I can watch highlights of soccer.
3: Really?
2: Yeah.
3: What, the dude that's kicked a goal over his head?
2: Yeah, that's 2 seconds.
3: That's about it.
2: Yeah. There was someone who was telling me they were watching, it wasn't the cricket, it could have been the Brownlow. Oh, no, they were talking about Bathurst, which happened on the weekend.
3: Yeah.
2: Right? They said, oh, yeah.
3: Look, that's hard to watch now.
2: No, well, they
3: nothing happens.
2: Well, they said, I can do all this stuff during the day, but yeah, isn't Bathurst on? Yes, yeah, they've watched the last half hour. That's when it's interesting.
3: Yeah.
2: The 10 hours beforehand, no, who watches that? Yeah,
3: exactly.
0: Now, we've got to do our sponsors and subscribers for 6:30.
3: The last 5 seconds was funny, isn't that?
2: Yeah.
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0: All right, yeah, listen to Peter Kessels and a lot of other shows that are on, and listen to a bit of Judy Ann. Are you up to the mic here, mate? We're on.
3: He's asking a question. I'm asking a question.
2: It was Tina Turner.
3: Tina Turner. Oh, well, that was her version, all right.
2: Yeah.
0: There used to be a cafe in town where they had like these big tubes up behind the barista on the wall.
3: Yeah.
0: And they had like all these different blends of coffee and stuff.
3: Yeah.
0: And the cafe would ask you, which beans would you prefer?
3: The ones that go through...
0: I used to say the coffee I'll ones, thanks. You know, like, yeah. Are you impressive? I love the what you're doing here. I don't know.
3: Yeah.
0: You know, I don't know.
2: Don't dismiss people's passions.
3: Yeah, that's true. You can't. Right. You can't like. Yeah.
2: If someone's got a passion for something,
3: it's
2: well
3: a good
2: done.
3: Thing.
2: Yeah, yeah. It helps evolve and it helps to educate.
3: Yeah, but it
2: and
3: also
2: the rest
3: keeps them off the street.
2: But there's also that thing about give me a takeaway latte, right?
3: Yeah.
2: Don't worry about the coffee art.
3: No.
2: There's a lid going on the bloody thing.
3: Yeah, that's true.
2: If you give me a mug at the table, no worries. Do your art. Go nuts.
3: Yeah.
2: But it's a takeaway and I'm in a hurry.
3: Yeah.
2: Don't
3: yeah.
2: bother giving me...
0: I don't think they do anyway when it's going to be a takeaway and a cup. They
2: no, a lot of places do.
0: Really?
3: Yeah. Mm. Yeah, but it's probably just a habit they've got into.
2: Yeah,
3: it.
2: I know. Yeah. And I admire your passion, yeah. But it's sort of wasted sometimes.
0: Well, I might have a pretty lid when you open it, you know? Who knows?
2: Who opens their coffee after you've finished it?
3: I know someone who does.
0: Yeah.
2: What?
3: Yeah. Rachel open it, yeah. Absolutely, every time.
2: She Why?
3: Does. I don't know. Finish she doesn't like drinking it out of the sippy cup.
0: Yeah. Drinks the dregs at the bottom. Amongst the cup's not too hot then.
2: Okay.
0: Here's one that...
2: Weird people.
0: I must admit, we all do. Someone shows
2: we all do? Here we go.
0: Yeah. Someone shows you an ultrasound of their baby and you compliment, oh, lovely looking elbow. That's
3: and
0: actually
3: you say...
0: it's actually a kidney or a, you know...
3: I always say to people, oh, it looks like you.
0: It looks like a friggin' alien to me.
2: Yeah. No, see, I don't do it. I'd say, oh, congratulations for successfully having sex. Well done.
3: Yeah, that's an old... Wow, look at you go.
2: Yeah.
0: How many babies are born? They look like a stuffed up prune or something.
2: They all look like they've been...
3: And actually, my son...
0: And they say, oh, he's beautiful. No, he's not. No, he looks like so wrinkled
3: prune. My son, we got a profile photo of him in, you know, from the ultrasound.
2: In the womb.
3: In the womb. And that profile is still exactly the same today. Just looks exactly
0: Gee,
3: the same.
0: Gee, must look shit ass, eh?
3: Yeah. He got tore off because he had this... crazy beard. He got told. His boss told him to shave that off.
0: Oh, really? Yeah. Yeah, I didn't like it.
3: He looked like Dean's kid, mate.
0: Oh, really?
2: Well, I'm sure
3: something's happened years ago.
2: Who's the guy who did all the murder, the mystery films?
3: Alfred Hitchcock.
2: Yeah, that's it. Oh, yeah. Alfred Hitchcock's profile was in every film. Like I was just thinking your son's profile was Alfred Hitchcock.
3: Yeah, that's him. That is him.
2: There's a lot of people screaming right now saying my baby was gorgeous. No.
0: Well, I made a mistake as that was my one of my
2: the only mistake
0: you made? Kids. Yeah, one of many. And I just commented that when I met the baby in person, I said, oh, she's a lot cuter than the picture you sent me.
3: That's very diplomatic.
0: She was outraged. I was in big trouble.
3: So,
2: is that what you went with?
3: We're the bloke side of it.
0: Yeah.
3: You know, you didn't have to push it out.
0: Yeah, that's true. Yeah.
3: You know what I mean? Yeah, if you had to do all the work, it'd be a different kettle of fish.
0: Yeah.
2: So if you push the watermelon out the eye of your penis, which is usually the connection
3: the,
2: that women
3: the analogy,
2: say,
3: yeah.
2: Would you think that watermelon was beautiful?
3: Yeah, I'd be quite
2: no, you
3: happy
2: wouldn't.
3: With it.
2: No, you'd be going, thank be Christ, happy. That's gone.
0: Yeah, but it's my watermelon.
3: My watermelon, exactly.
0: But they're not always cute. I don't see cute. They are cute, gorgeous, good on you, love them, you know. I love them all.
3: They've
0: got to
3: grow into their cuteness.
0: But, you know, they're straight out of the womb, not pretty. No. Sorry, I don't know. Yuck.
2: Slimy and slippery little buggers. They smell funny, you take them home anyhow. Yeah. Oh, why is that?
3: They taste funny.
2: Are you licking them?
0: But they become pretty adorable pretty quick.
3: They do.
2: Do
3: and
2: they?
3: Then they don't.
2: And then they don't.
0: What age is that?
3: That's
0: when they're long out of the way. What about when a musician mentions a diminished chord and you assume it's been through a difficult divorce or something? Yeah, the one actually was on the radio the other day. I was listening to,
3: What is a diminished chord?
2: It's shorter than the rest.
3: Oh.
0: Yeah, D, M major or something. You know, it's just a chord where it's a different sort of... Nah, don't worry. You know how chord...
3: Oh, sorry. Chords,
2: Ron had the billy face.
0: We have like a chord, a key of C, and they'll have sharps and flats and whatever in that chord position. And all those notes sound good together.
3: There's only one sharp, so I know.
0: And then you can just go outside the chord. Anyway, there's experts out there who can tell you.
3: Yeah.
0: I don't. So you know what the hell they're talking about.
3: Look, it's a passion.
2: Yep. Yeah.
0: Yep.
2: And I love your passion. It's just not for me.
3: No. Yeah.
2: And I love you displaying it or exhibiting it or whatever it is. People who play board games, if that's your passion, great. So there was a festival on or a like a comic con, but it's called Pack Games or something. Where it's the whole game.
3: Is that just recently?
2: Yeah.
3: Yeah, yeah, I saw it.
2: Right? $80 a ticket.
3: Yeah.
2: Right.
3: But so you got to be keen.
2: They were lined up out the front. Like there was thousands of people.
3: That's nuts, isn't it?
2: Yay for you, for your passion. Love it. Good on you. Yeah. Just not for me.
3: No.
2: I don't think it's.
3: What's our passion? Drinking. Drinking killing.
2: Yeah, that was good.
0: Just being here a bit longer, that's all.
2: Yeah. We've got some, but you know, that's just not for everybody.
3: No.
0: Okay.
2: It just depends on what you're into. And good on you for having one.
3: Mm-hmm.
2: I think it'd be hard to go through life without a passion.
0: Now, here's one. It's relief you feel when plans get cancelled.
2: Oh, I thought you were going somewhere else.
3: Yeah, I thought so.
2: But more, that's true too.
0: It is more of a later stage in age where you have more relief when plans get cancelled. So, for example, you know, you reply, oh, what a shame, as you're taking your shoes off.
2: Yeah. Yeah. And you're putting your comfy pants back on.
0: Yeah.
3: Comfy pants.
0: Oh, that's a pity.
3: Yeah. I've been using the old comfy pants a bit lately.
2: It's like, oh, look, it's going to be too much rain this weekend, so we're not having that picnic catch-up.
0: Oh,
2: what a bummer.
0: You mean I don't have to lug 6 tons of crap over to a barbecue stand?
2: I think what we like about that is that we don't have to come up with an excuse anymore not to be there.
0: Yeah.
2: It's like, oh, it takes the pressure off me lying.
3: Yeah.
2: No, I think that's more the point.
0: Yeah. Yeah. What about the great cancellation that arrives just before your shower and you think, oh, miracle?

0: It means I can play in the muddy puddle a little bit longer.
1: And you, oh yeah, you love that person that organises everything. Yeah, sometimes it's the other half, but you know, you think, oh, thank God.
2: Most of the times it is.
1: Yeah, it's so-and-so's birthday. Oh, good on you. You organise it. can't be bothered.
2: Yeah.
1: You've already rehearsed your excuse. Now you can just save it for another occasion.
0: That's the same. That's the relief.
2: Yeah.
0: I don't have to lie about this anymore, about me not wanting to go. No, I'm really looking forward to being there. Yeah, I am.
2: See, that's what I want from you boys. If you don't want to go or do something, just say it.
0: Well, I do.
2: Yeah, I know. But, you know.
0: A lot of people don't.
2: People get upset.
0: Yeah, well, so is it nicer to lie about it?
2: I'd prefer the truth, but you know,
0: if
2: you don't want to go, don't go. That's why I always try and give people the. If you don't feel like it, let me know.
0: Yeah, but most people are too polite and they go, I'm looking forward to it. And then, like, 2 hours beforehand, oh, the cat just died. And now they've got to go out and kill their cat.
1: I think I've got a cold. I can't come.
0: Yeah.
1: I'm getting a sore throat.
0: Or you ring up and say, I'm fine. But my partner's throwing up, so we can't come.
1: Someone's
0: got to hold a hair back.
1: Yeah. 0497102000. You got anything to add? Please do.
0: Is it kinder to lie? Or is it kinder to say, look, I really couldn't be bothered and I don't like you that much?
1: Yeah. Well, I think kinder to lie then, that case.
2: Yeah, you can probably be better to lie.
0: Yeah. Okay. Yeah, is that what I've been doing wrong all this time?
1: Mm-hmm. We had one where I've been before. There's a place in Footscray and they do traditional, like an African cuisine, you know.
2: Oh, right.
1: And it's sort of like hard to explain. The bread's like a rubbery lung.
0: Oh, it's just the Ethiopian place?
1: Yeah, I think it is, yeah. Some people love it, and good luck to them, but I just don't find that texture of that bready stuff that you use, and you dip it, and all the different meals are in bowls, and you're sort of like, you know, that's apparently beef, and that's it, but they all look the same.
0: The one that's bubbly brown, that's beef. The one that's bubbly yellow, that's chicken.
1: Yeah. That's it. And then so
0: and the dinner, one that's not bubbling? That's right.
1: So dinner out.
2: Do you eat with your eyes?
0: Yeah, I do.
2: Yeah.
1: And they cancel it and dinner becomes cheese on toast and you think how good that feels.
0: Yeah.
1: It feels like an upgrade to me.
2: It does.
0: There's the other lie. Yeah. You're sitting there and you go, oh, no, I'm full. I couldn't eat another thing. And you go to McDonald's on the way home.
2: Wow,
0: there's another one.
2: There you go.
1: Well, that's my favourite with the grandkids. They over the other night, actually, one of them, or two of them, and they're sitting there and they go, oh, I can't eat anything else. And we go, oh, that's a pity. Were you full? Yeah, totally full. Yeah, oh, damn, there goes the ice cream and, you know. Oh, no, I've got room for that. Hang on, you said you were full, so you finish it, you little bugger.
0: Yeah. There's always room for ice cream.
1: You finish that, then you get some ice cream. Well, a couple more mouthfuls and you'll get ice cream, and you see them reluctantly shovel another.
0: that was really tasty. Thanks for that.
2: Yeah, but it's like peas. I can't eat peas.
0: Yeah, but on the way home, you stopped at getting the cheeseburger.
2: Yeah. No, but, like, I don't know. It's just not.
0: Yeah, again, it's that passion thing about the foods you like and don't like.
1: You don't like peas?
2: No, not really.
1: Actually, it's reminded me of a funny story during the week. One of my colleagues, his mother lives, she's 85, still lives on a farm up near Nagambi. You know, he said that he went up there to repair a few things. Apparently, his mum had a couple of leaks in the water tank, you know. And I said, gee, she's agile. I did say it, and he took him a couple of seconds to work out what the hell I was on about. Anyway, there's your gag for the work day.
0: That's true. Yeah. And there's another thing that we don't really understand, isn't it?
2: Yeah.
0: Sharps is humour.
2: Yeah. No, we get it and we humour him.
0: Yes, we pretend.
1: What about when something's been cancelled and you check your partner's face to see whether you're okay to celebrate?
2: Yes, exactly.
0: Look across. Are you
2: is it okay if we don't go? Oh yeah, cool.
0: Are you disappointed? No, comfy pants.
2: Comfy pants.
1: That is so true.
0: Comfy pants.
1: Can I look?
2: How do we feel about this?
0: I've actually heard you say that. How do we feel? Because I'm thinking, what a weird question. Then I've just worked out why. All these years I've just worked it out. Oh, how do we feel about it? Oh, yeah.
2: Are we okay with this?
1: The relief you feel when they say, oh, look, we've got to reschedule.
2: Oh, yes!
1: this? And you think, what can I come up with between now and the end of civilization to get out of this? You agree to a Sunday morning.

0: morning activity while feeling dangerously optimistic on Friday. Yeah, true. Yeah, never make appointments for early morning on a weekend.
1: No, never on a Sunday morning. No.
0: Yeah, they go. Oh, we're gonna get there.
1: Sorry,
0: you get there we'll at 6:30 and mind the barbecue so we can start at 10.
1: Yeah, no.
2: No. Sharps. No, that's just you. It's never happened to us.
1: No, God.
0: Not doing it. No.
2: We've never been asked because people know what we'd say.
1: Yeah.
2: You're too nice.
1: Yeah, that's what it is.
2: That's why we keep you around. You're the nice one.
0: What about when you dance out in the backyard praying for, with your Indian headdress on, trying to pray for rain so it gets cancelled? So, yeah, the rain comes and you're like, yes!
2: That's where you go to your friend's place. And you go to the neighbours and just turn the sprinkler on. Then go home.
1: Does that work? I don't know.
2: It has for me.
1: Yeah.
2: Stand there with the hose on the roof to make sure they don't come out. And they go, oh, I've got to cancel, it's raining. Oh, thank Christ.
0: You discover the joy of just walking around all day in your gym jams. You think, yeah, great, piss off.
2: I remember there was a function my parents had and we spent a ton of money and effort to cancel it. It was like, it just would have been easier to go. It would have been cheaper.
1: Yeah.
2: The amount of money we spent to, like, make up these lies and all the rest of it and to organise anything else except for that function. And it was like, in the end, it was like, you just spent $200 so you didn't have to spend $50. Woohoo! You're intelligent.
0: What about when you've cleaned everything up and the house is looking schmicko inside, outside, you know, and then someone cancels that you didn't really want them to come anyway and you think, all right! Ask the mates around.
2: Yeah. How many people like come around to a house and go, oh, they didn't clean the skirting?
0: I'm sure they, but look, how many places you've been to and you get their toilet.
1: It wouldn't be blokes, ooh, though.
2: Toilet's different.
0: Yeah.
1: It's not blokes that do it.
2: Toilet's different.
0: Do what?
1: To come and check out your house. Like, if you blokes came around to our place.
2: I'm coming to visit you, not the house.
1: No, but if you come to my place to watch footy,
0: you're
1: not looking around going, oh, geez, you didn't bloody sweep the floor.
0: Oh, you're not. Maybe we should go to a commercial quick. No, you're right. Yeah, we don't.
1: You don't give a shit. You're coming there. You know what I mean?
2: I'm there to visit the person, not the house.
1: The only thing you care about is the footy's on. We got something to drink and the fire's
0: But
1: going.
0: Your joint's got, nice ambience with the fireplace and it's really nice.
1: That's it.
0: It's like camping without camping when you're in the fire.
1: That's my point.
0: Yeah.
1: I can camp inside.
0: Exactly. And it's nice and cozy and warm and, But, your friend says they're exhausted and you offer support from beneath a blanket. All right, just pulling the doona back up.
1: There we go. Nice and tasty.
0: You feel disappointed for approximately the time it takes to find the remote.
2: That's the thing. Once you can fake sincerity, you've got it made.
1: Isn't that ridiculous, though? Like, you need to change the channel on the telly and you've lost the remote, so you walk around the room looking for the remote.
2: And the accusation.
1: And once upon a time, you can actually go up to the telly and
0: But you try and find those controls on the new tellies. They're on the side. You know, put your finger along and feel a little
1: lump. Yeah, but some of them don't even have those.
0: Yeah.
1: No, is it possible?
2: It's the accusations. Are you sure you're not sitting on it? I don't believe you. Get up. You are sitting on it. Now, the amount of times my partner's dog has stolen tools in the backyard while I've been working on something. Bloody dog, stolen this. Where's it put? Because I can't remember where I left it.
1: Yeah, but those dogs couldn't lift
2: it. They can't lift them.
0: I heard you had a bit of a Basil event.
2: Yes, I had several Basil events. But no, they're thinking like, oh, you're lying. You're sitting on it. What did you... You had the remote last. Whether it's for the TV, whether it's for the aircon, whether it's for the fridge, I don't know what
1: we've got. Or it's on the bench in the kitchen then when you...
0: Well, that's why it's called a remote, because it's always somewhere remote.
1: That is.
0: You got anything to add? 0497102000. It is nearly 7 o'clock.
2: So how about you do some station sponsors? And I think we should play a song. We haven't played a song since, I don't know, last week.
0: That's right. Okay. Place of My Heart by Janis Joplin. Good song. Goes for 4 minutes. It'll go over time. All right, you're listening to 3NBR 97.1. This is Two Time. Here we go.

0: All right, so that was Crazy. Oh, sorry, Piece of My Heart by Janis Joplin.
1: Janis Joplin.
0: Yeah, what a great singer.
2: Yeah.
0: I love that. I love the timbre of her voice, you know. Yeah. Like it's, yeah,
2: got no, really I was never a fan of hers, but.
0: You know. Never a fan? No. Okay. I think I've got to play the station sponsors and subscribers.
2: I think you do.
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0: All right, we're back. Yeah, we're just talking off air about my little dog Basil. He's a Pomeranian.
2: He's a little mongrel.
0: He's a little mongrel. Louise left the cupboard open in the laundry, and she's got a collection of old Barbie dolls.
2: Yeah.
0: And I was out the back of the house as a study, and looked out the window, and here he is chewing on the head of Barbie. And I went, oh no, they're Louise's favourite.
2: Mongrel.
0: Yeah, and I yelled out to Louise, "You wouldn't have left the cupboard open in the laundry, would you?" Oh, she got upset. I don't know. I've got to go worrying about that. You know, train your dog. Anyway, so I go out the back and he thinks, go on, Dad, chase me. You know, like it's on.
2: Go on.
0: Yeah. But then I was talking to Ron about it. It's like the game of, what's it called? Battleship.
2: Yeah. Backyard battleship.
0: You've got a dog turn at J, a fence paling J, other fence paling 3.
2: Yeah.
0: Oh, it's a hit. Well, it's a hit with the letter S at the start of it.
2: Yeah.
0: So you're trying to chase a little bugger and get the remains of Barbie back.
2: Yeah.
0: So
2: get Barbie's head back.
0: Yeah, we got new dog poo Barbie. Ooh. Hey, look at that. the dog poo battleship game in the backyard. Yeah. Oh, J3. Oh.
2: My backyard's like that, but it's not because, you know, the dog's chewed Barbie's head off. It's
0: no. Just a minefield.
2: She just goes down there and finds a nice new fresh piece of grass. And
0: oh,
2: goes,
0: lovely.
2: There you go.
0: Lovely. Yeah.
2: Mr. And hers aren't. Like, if you trip on those, you hurt yourself.
0: Oh, really?
2: Yeah. They are huge.
0: They're big. That's what I do enjoy about having a Pomeranian now is when I use the little plastic bags you get for picking it up.
2: Yeah, it's only a little tiny handful.
0: Yeah, it's only a tiny handful. Yeah, Mickey, it was like, you know, half a kilo.
2: Bill, you've got to put it over your shoulder and carry it back.
0: Oh, jeez. Put it over your shoulder like Santa.
2: Yeah, you look like Santa.
0: Take it to the bin. The bin's full.
8: Fonks you on the back.
2: Yeah, that's it. Come on. Oh, dislocation.
8: Just broke a rib.
0: Anyway, so going back to this topic, which was the relief when plans get cancelled.
2: Oh, I thought we were talking about something else.
0: You say, I was really looking forward to it when when deleting the alarm. Oh, what a pity, we got to get up at 5. I was looking forward to that.
2: Oh, that's what I thought this morning too.
0: Yeah. The postponed event gets a new date. Unfortunately, the relief was only for a certain period.
2: Yeah.
0: Yeah. Secret snack behaviour.
2: Secret snackies.
0: Yeah, eating something straight from the fridge because putting it on a plate makes it a meal.
2: Yeah.
0: Remember that? Yeah.
8: Breakfast cereal is not just for breakfast.
0: Exactly.
8: Yeah.
0: No,
2: it's true.
0: So something.
9: Yeah, something.
2: Yeah,
9: something.
2: We just got a little message on the internet.
9: Yeah.
0: Oh, the internet, yes. Right. Cutting
2: you
0: a slither.
2: You can mention most of it.
9: I can mention most of it. Except the last point.
0: What was it?
9: No.
2: He's at a stage in his life where he's not sure.
9: I'll put it past the censors, and he's going to go no.
0: You can read some of that.
9: I can read some of it. Okay. I'm at a point in my life where I don't know if I'm funny or mentally unstable.
0: Yeah. Or an arsehole.
2: Yeah, I think my kids think I'm mentally unstable.
9: Do you?
2: Yeah.
9: You think so?
2: Yeah.
9: So there's that persona that you people put forward.
2: I've created.
9: No, people do put forward. It's like, I don't know if I should ask him.
2: Oh, really?
9: Because he
2: anything could happen.
9: I'm not sure what, because you know people as such, or even if you don't know them, you go, oh, I'm pretty sure I know how they're going to react.
2: Yeah.
9: And you can say that about 90% of the people. But there's 10% of the people you go, oh, I don't know how they're going to react.
2: Yeah.
0: Yeah.
9: You know, regardless of the news, it doesn't matter.
0: Yeah. Cutting a slither of cake several times instead of just taking a slice.
2: Yeah, but you can't put a big piece on your thing. You can't do it.
0: Yeah.
2: How can you put a big slab on your plate?
0: Yeah, I take a little bit.
2: Take a little bit at a time and it doesn't look as bad.
0: A little bit. What about eating the broken biscuits first? It's a public service, that is. You know?
2: That's what you've got a dog for.
0: You go to the jar and there's half a biscuit and you go, yeah, look, I'll eat that. Yeah.
9: Why not? What's wrong with that?
2: No, there's nothing wrong with it.
0: Nothing wrong with it.
2: I'm just saying.
9: It's still a bloody biscuit.
0: But you're putting a platter together and you've got guests coming
2: you can't
0: over.
2: Put that there.
0: And there's a broken biscuit. What do? You eat it.
9: You put it into the dip.
2: It's like when you, it's like when you're carving the meat. You know the little bits that come off the side.
9: Yeah.
2: No, they're for the cutter.
9: So, and what is the etiquette about a broken biscuit in the dip?
0: Well, you know those white wafer biscuits.
2: Well,
0: you know
2: you've got to pick it up with. You've got to grab another biscuit and try and pick up that piece with that biscuit.
9: What? See, people like do strange sexual things. Except, but they get upset when you double dip. I don't get it.
2: You weirdo.
0: Those dry.
9: Again, pretending to understand
0: those dry cracker things you can get. You know, those look like a piece of dried bread or whatever.
9: Crescinis.
0: Yeah, whatever. And then you know, imagine putting them on a platter. And all the biscuits were broken in half or whatever. What's wrong with that? It's still the same.
9: It's still the biscuit.
2: It doesn't look good.
0: That's all it is. It's aesthetics. Look good. Yeah.
9: That's the same excuse I was given for why people put their palmer on top of the chips. I don't want my palmer on top of the chips.
2: No, that's ridiculous.
9: It's stupid. It's dumb.
2: I know, because I like to eat things separately.
9: You
2: can't eat your chips.
9: Well, you cut through the chicken parma and it squashes the chip.
2: And then you've got to have a chip on the bottom of it.
9: It squashes it and makes it useless.
2: Yeah.
9: I don't like it.
0: Makes it soggy.
9: It makes it a soggy biscuit.
0: Open a second packet because the first one barely had anything in it. Like that, we get that at home with...
2: the chips?
0: With bread.
2: Oh, bread, yeah.
0: Gets down to the slice that's, you know, next to the crust and for some reason there's still a slice. Why does it get refused, you know?
2: Like, yeah, but the crusty, do you eat that?
0: I don't mind a crust. But there's someone at home who does not like it, and we have little bags in the freezer of crusts.
9: So you've got
0: two crusts.
9: You've got the equivalent of like a Stonehenge with a bread in your freezer.
2: Yeah, exactly. See, we throw them out for the chickens. They love it.
0: Oh, yeah. That's good. standing in the pantry like you're inspecting stock.
2: Yes.
0: Yeah. That's when my daughter-in-law comes over and she stands in our pantry and she'll go to the shopping. The choc chips. Yeah. She'll go and knock off a couple of the cooking chocolate chocolate
2: chips. Oh, really?
0: Yeah. Oh, she'll go in and find
2: a pack.
0: She'll open a bag of whatever snacks are there. And she has this thing where she'll pretend to be playing shop with her kids. So she'll take, like Louise will have the little snack packs of chips or something to take to her school with her, you know, when she works as a teacher.
2: To bribe the kids?
0: Yeah. Kind of. Doesn't go in the railway station like you, Ronnie. But anyway, the daughter-in-law will go and grab three bags and pretend she's playing shop with her two
2: kids.
0: And
2: eat the whole three?
0: And she goes, oh, look, can I buy something off you, Harry, whatever his name is,
2: right? And then start eating it.
0: And then, thanks for that. And the kid looks there like, I've been duped here because mum's eating chips. And she goes, but I bought them off you. They're mine. So the kid's traumatised. We're out of bloody snacks.
2: She
0: goes through the pantry every time she comes over.
2: Oh.
0: And I think I wouldn't do the same at her joint. Wouldn't go and raid a pantry of biscuits and...
2: No.
0: Yeah, it's odd.
9: Have you ever shaved a strawberry?
0: Sorry.
9: Shaved a strawberry.
0: Shaved a strawberry. No, never.
9: Just a random thought.
0: You're definitely right. That's part of that,
2: there's part of that 30 minutes of intelligence.
0: I don't know about that. Am I bypassing
2: that
0: one?
2: Yeah, we'll just let that one go. Just don't talk. Look at him. Don't watch him.
0: What about when you're there and you have a snack while deciding on what snack to have?
2: Yes.
0: Yes.
2: Well, that's why I buy Raisin Toast.
0: Oh, not Raisin Toast is damn good, isn't it?
2: Yeah, it is. Really, very, very handy.
0: Love it.
9: Do you put cinnamon on it?
2: No.
9: Have you tried it?
2: No.
9: Oh, you missed it.
2: I don't want cinnamon.
9: Oh, you're missing out.
2: No, no, no.
0: Oh,
9: cinnamon. A little bit of sprinkle of cinnamon
0: toast.
2: There's
0: is
2: more
0: beautiful
2: butter than you can put on there.
0: If you do a bit of toast, with a nice lashing of butter.
2: Yeah, that's it.
0: Tiny sprinkle of cinnamon with sugar on it. You tell me you don't like it. It's
9: like we should start a cooking.
0: Do you like cinnamon donuts?
2: They're all right.
0: Well, okay. Well, a
2: I'd rather a jam one.
0: People do that. A toast, lashings of butter, sprinkle of sugar,
2: I'd jam
0: and sprinkle
2: the donut
0: of cinnamon
2: in my face.
0: Beautiful. Oh,
9: we should have our own cooking show.
2: I reckon. Yeah.
0: Eating your
2: a bit of cinnamon.
9: How to present a broken biscuit.
2: There you go. Here it is. There's the
0: a platter.
2: There's the thesis biscuits for the first show.
9: Oh, no, for the whole series.
2: Oh.
0: And can you use the dip you had last night?
9: Yes.
2: No.
9: Of course you can.
2: No, you can't.
9: Of course you can.
2: It's got holes in it now.
9: What? Why?
2: It looks secondhand. You can't use it.
9: Just put it
2: that in goes into your fridge for yourself when you come
9: that
2: home.
9: That goes
2: from
9: into
2: work
9: your fridge to be thrown out in a week's time.
2: No. No, you have it for yourself after.
9: No, you can represent the dip. Especially the pesto, the green pesto one.
2: I made some dip for myself last night. I made, you know, crushed some eggs and a bit of mayo in there.
9: There is. Jeez, Krusty, you are old.
0: What?
9: He Krusty's really old. Because I'm reading his text that he sent in. You're old, Krusty.
0: Why?
9: When I was a kid, the grocer had biscuits in large metal tins.
0: Yeah.
9: Yeah. I'd buy a small paper bag of broken biscuits for tuppence. That's what I'm saying. Like,
2: tuppence.
9: Yeah. Tuppence. Yeah.
0: Hey, yeah, now, Krusty.
9: Krusty, I only thought
2: you tuppence
9: like,
2: wasn't real happy about that.
9: I would have thought you maybe only 5
0: tuppence
9: years.
0: Tuppence Moran.
2: Yeah.
9: 5 years older than Sharps, I would have thought Krusty was.
0: Yeah.
9: Maybe right. 5 years.
0: No, he might be.
9: Yeah, go and buy this. He's pre-decimal.
2: Yeah.
0: Yeah. Was it 66?
2: I think I was born then. When we turned to decimal?
0: It was 1966, I think.
2: Yeah, that's I was there.
0: And, hey, mate, congratulations on getting the plaster off. I was listening to Judy
2: Ann.
0: Yeah,
2: up and about.
0: Judy Ann. He's not back on the radio yet, but he does a segment on the phone.
2: Oh, on the wireless? No, on the phone?
0: Yeah. He has his little segment, yeah. So he'll be back in the
9: maybe he should have a cooking show.
2: Yeah.
0: So he's got the plaster off and he's got a
2: see
0: moon
2: see how much he can
0: moon
2: get
0: moon
2: for a tuppence. That's what we'll call it.
0: He's got a...
9: Tuppence and Tupperware.
2: Yeah.
0: Instead of his two bobs worth, he got tuppence worth.
2: Tuppence worth.
0: So he's in a moon boot now. So good stuff, buddy. I hope you'll be up and about. So, yeah, well done.
2: Yeah, just don't go too hard. You'll dislocate your leg and then you'll have to go back in.
0: What about eating your partner's chocolate then researching replacement options before they get home? Nope.
2: Oh, see, there's a lot of... Yeah, no, you can't do that.
0: Nah.
2: There's a big argument. It's not worth it.
0: You got to buy...
9: So, do you actually have, like, this is your food, this is my food?
2: No. It's ours. But you can't eat it by yourself.
9: We
2: have to be eating it at the same time.
9: Okay.
2: So, if we get chocolate,
0: she
2: gets 2 lines, I get 2 lines. That's how we work it, you know what I mean? Right. But if you eat it while they're not home, oh my God. You can hear it from Sydney. Because that's where I was. I had to go away.
9: You got busted and you went on the lam.
2: Yeah.
0: taking the larger half of the chocolate.
2: Yeah, no.
0: After insisting you don't mind. Yeah.
9: Well, hang on. There's the etiquette that I still don't understand. Would you like this? No. Cool, it's mine. I'm not doing the are you sure bit. No. I offered it to you. You said no. Bang, I had it.
2: Yeah. No, I agree with that.
9: I often.
2: If you didn't say yes there and then, you're out.
9: I've always said that there's a platter or something out there. Don't leave that last piece.
2: Why not?
9: Because you eat it. Like, are you enjoying this? Yes. Then eat the last piece. Don't wait and go, I had 4 bits and you had 3. No. No, it's a race.
0: Yeah, what
9: you
0: about
9: start at the same time?
0: Louise's family. Look, there was 5 kids, and Louise, historically, before I met her. So when you get the fish and chips home, right?
2: Yeah.
0: What they do is they all grab a handful of chips, put them in front of them, right? Yeah. So it's reduced the portion in the tray by about a handful.
2: Yeah.
0: And then they'll keep eating from the tray.
2: Hey,
0: I don't get it.
2: What's the little handful in front of you for?
0: Little handful in front, have a couple maybe, but then go back into the middle. I go, hang on, your handful's still there in front. What are you?
2: Yeah, well,
0: no, this is so they get more. You know, they
9: these are the same people who keep their Easter eggs up till July.
0: Yeah,
2: that is just weird.
0: It is weird. I just stop putting handfuls of them in front of you and eat from the box or eat from the handful. You know, anyway.
2: But you shouldn't be eating from the box anyway because you've got your hands in there. You'd be picking your nose with it.
9: And you're worried about double dipping.
2: That's it.
9: I don't get it.
0: What's wrong with a bit of snot, says Dean? Snot.
2: It's
0: snot
2: like the nuts chips. At the pub.
0: Yeah.
2: You just don't do it.
0: What about finishing the pack of chips so they don't go stale?
9: That's the excuse.
0: Very responsible, that is.
9: That's the excuse.
2: Yeah.
9: You can't resell. Like, I know you showed me once, Sharps, like with the Coke or the Pepsi and stuff like that.
0: You
9: squeeze the bottle to push the air out, then put the lid back on. Oh, really? You mix it with Bundy anyhow. What's the problem?
2: That's a lot of effort. That's it.
9: Yeah, as if there's going to be a 2-litre bottle of some Coke left over. Yeah, come on.
2: Had a bottle of Coke in my fridge for about 12 months. No one drinks it.
0: When you opened it, it'd go nothing.
2: It'll just go.
9: Bit of dust comes out.
2: Well, no one in our house drinks the stuff. So it's like, yeah.
0: But yeah, that what Dean was talking about is, you know, when you've got a 2-litre bottle of a soft bottle of Coke, right?
2: Yeah.
0: So when you take a glass out, if you squeeze a bottle so the level of the water goes right up the neck to the cap, and then you put the cap on, that reduces the cavity for the gas.
2: Stays fizzy after that.
0: Yeah.
9: It's so he says.
0: But then ultimately, long term, the plastic's porous, you'll lose the gas anyway.
9: Man. See, you two are just rookies. Like, as if there's going to be some mixer
2: look,
9: left.
2: If you've got the right amount of Bundy to go with that.
9: If you've got the right amount of mixer, there's no left over.
2: That's true.
0: Yeah.
2: Look, less Coke is always good.
9: Yeah.
2: Because Coke is only really for colour.
9: You scare it.
2: Yeah, that's it.
9: You scare the drink with colour.
2: Yeah, that's it.
9: Give it a bit of a scare.
2: It's purely for colour.
0: Keeps the Coke a bit fresher.
2: And you can
0: save tuppence, you know?
2: Yeah, tuppence.
9: And does anybody drink Coke, straight Coke anymore?
2: Oh, look, lots
0: of all the time.
9: Do they?
2: Oh,
0: yeah.
2: God, yeah. You want to see?
0: I do.
2: We
0: got a slab of
2: that. I was going to say, Audis. They've got whole trolley full of Coke, and you just go, what are you doing with all that?
9: Diabetes.
2: Surely you have not got enough Bundy to cover all that.
9: Well, some of us do.
0: Well, I had a bargain trolley down on the way down the coast last weekend, anyway.
2: Mm.
0: And there's a trolley, and it said Coke cans, $1. And everyone's like diving into it. I thought, hang on a sec, you buy a slab of 40 or 30 or whatever.
2: Yeah, for less than that.
9: When was the last time you brought a slab of Coke?
0: Yes, this weekend.
2: He buys slabs all the time. He goes Pipsy.
0: I like a slab of Coke.
2: But he does. He drinks the stuff just for the sake of it.
9: Yeah.
2: And then scares it with the Bundy.
0: I like the Pepsi Max.
2: He's doing it completely wrong.
0: I like the Pepsi Max.
9: Things I don't understand.
2: You and I don't understand that.
0: Eating cold leftovers while waiting for your dinner to heat? Nah. You ever make bubble and squeak out of leftovers? You ever had that?
2: No.
0: Sister Carol,
2: I got told
0: she loves
2: off the
0: it.
2: Other day because I don't eat leftovers.
9: I was going to say, what are leftovers?
2: I'm not really a leftover person.
0: Yeah, my stepson, he doesn't like anything in the freezer. You know, you do a big dish and you got leftovers, so it'll be portioned into containers and then frozen straight away. Nothing wrong with it. Not eating frozen stuff.
2: Look, I'm with him a little bit. I'm not really a leftover person.
9: I love other people's leftovers.
2: Do you?
9: Oh, yeah. I do. But mine...
2: Well, like if I left something like that over...
0: You'll let those. I understand why you don't like that.
9: No, here's an idea. I'm a little bit weird, right?
2: No.
9: There you go. Right, if I cook something, right, and there's leftovers, I put it in the freezer to throw out in a month's time. Because when I'm hungry, it's like, this is what I want to eat.
2: Yeah.
9: So that's what I'll...
2: You've made that.
9: No, I'll go out and buy it. I don't cook. I'll go out and buy it.
0: Heat up, microwave, 10 seconds.
9: No, I don't. I rarely do that. Well, I don't.
0: Oh, that's cooking too, sorry.
9: I don't do it anymore. My partner's a great cook.
0: Yes, you are very lucky.
9: The idea of, I'll open up the freezer and have a look what's for dinner. No, I don't know what I want for food until I'm hungry. And then it's like, I want that.
0: Yeah.
9: So,
2: you've got to defrost the meat.
9: No, well, that's pre-planning, and I can't do that either.
2: No, but you've got to defrost it when you get home. You put it in the microwave for 30 seconds.
9: No, that's still too much pre-planning. I don't even do that.
2: Yeah.
9: It's like, oh, okay, there is the question.
2: So you go to Coles straight away, go and buy yourself
9: two
2: slabs.
9: Yeah, pretty much.
2: Yeah, right.
9: I go buy a bottle of...
2: Because you never know what you're hungry for from one day to the next.
0: Exactly. Well, there's only two of us, so I'm starting to do that more, where I'll just go to the shop each night and get the ingredients for two. Otherwise, if you buy all that huge shopping and then if you don't have the meal, then it goes off.
2: But look, we've been going, there's a butcher in Boronia and he sells some good stuff on the corner.
9: Yep.
2: And we'll go and spend $100 worth on meat and the meat is just sensational. Yeah. Like, we just had some T-bones last night and I haven't had T-bones since, I don't know, Jesus played fullback for Jerusalem.
0: Did he really?
2: Yeah, I think so.
0: Oh, I thought he was
2: came from the Suns. And anyway, we were cooking these things and I just chucked them on the barbie and they were awesome. I thought, what? You know, for a basic cut of meat, and it came out amazing. It was like, nice. Right.
9: Nice. Krusty said there's 13 teaspoons of sugar in a can of Coke.
0: Correct, Krusty.
9: Yeah,
2: but
9: if you mix it with rum,
2: I'd be awake for a month.
9: No, it takes up to 18.
2: Oh,
0: In a litre of Coke is a cup of sugar.
2: Imagine, Jesus, that's
0: I've done that. I've said to someone, I said, don't put this cup of sugar into this 1 litre bottle. Would you drink the water? No way. And you go, well, that's what's in a Coke.
2: Yeah, but why does it go brown?
0: Why does it go brown? That's the syrup in the Coke syrup. Anyway, we should play a song, Crazy on You by Heart, and then we've got our next set of announcements to come up. All right. 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This is Ron, Dean, and Sharps. Have a beautiful day.

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0: That's interesting,
1: that, because it's got a, like a background thing over the back, but you can't really hear what's being said. Anyway, don't mind.
2: You're abusing someone else's information. No, I was just saying, there's something I don't understand. It's when people, I don't see, yeah, I know. I don't see the resemblance in people. Like when you say, oh, that's so-and-so's sister, or geez,
3: they all look the same to me.
2: You all look different. Right, oh, you know, they've got his or her nose. What? No.
3: No, that's what I love, you know, when a child's just born. Oh, my God, it looks so much like you.
2: What?
3: What?
2: Someone shaved me and covered me in oil?
3: Eh.
2: No.
3: No.
2: No, I just...
3: I know my brother-in-law's got three kids and, you know, everybody tries to compare them to the grandparents or the, you know, someone, and you just go, man, I'm not seeing it.
1: No.
2: And you've got to grow into it.
3: Yeah.
2: It's 6 weeks old. It looks just like Grandma.
3: No, it doesn't. It's still wrinkly from where it came out.
2: That's about it.
1: Nothing worse than when you're compared to someone as a kid and that person's like morbidly obese. Yeah. And you go, get stuffed. Yeah.
2: When you say, oh, they obviously, you know, a brother and sister, or those two are sisters, I can't see it.
3: I know. Sometimes you can.
1: Yeah, oh, I reckon you can. Not me. Definitely. Yeah.
3: Yeah, but...
2: I told you, I think I'm odd.
3: You're an odd.
2: Yeah.
3: You're an odd bull. But you and your brothers, look, I can tell you are all brothers.
1: Yeah,
3: I can.
1: For sure.
3: You're all nuts.
2: We've milked that mad cow.
3: Yeah.
1: What about hiding good biscuits behind something healthy? Nobody touches it.
3: I've done that.
1: There.
3: I have. No, not behind something healthy. I hide the good biscuits amongst the shitty ones.
1: Yeah, me too, yeah.
2: What life do you two lead?
3: You put the good ones right down the bottom?
1: When the human caterpillar comes over.
2: Caterpillar.
1: It's like he goes...
2: hungry caterpillar.
1: Yeah, goes into the like walk-in pantry and it's like, chop, chop, chop, like he's cleaning off the end of a leaf, you know.
3: Yeah.
1: Oh, wow, biscuits, oh, saladas, oh, there's, what do you call it, thin crackers, oh, there's... peanuts, oh, there's some choc buddies, oh, there's, you know, like, it's just, so if I've got something I want to have, you know, myself.
3: But I can't stand the fact that someone does that to you. Not even my kids would do that.
1: Do they?
3: No, my son comes over and he was in the pantry the other day. I said, what are you doing, dude? He goes, I'm looking for ideas for dinner. I thought, oh, all right.
2: You come here to cook for me.
3: No. He was looking for ideas for dinner at his place, so he thinks...
2: He's come to the free supermarket.
3: No. It's not even the free. No, he didn't take anything. He was thinking, looking, you know, because he knows mum can cook. So he looks in there and goes, oh, yeah, what's she got that? Oh, yeah, I could use that. All right, I might get that on the way home. Which I thought was pretty
2: good. Oh, okay. So he was window shopping, but he wasn't actually taking it. No, talking about.
3: Yeah, I know. Yeah.
1: He'll take it.
3: But, you know, these are my kids. They don't take anything. They just look and then.
1: And what annoys me is he's still, even though he's 30 something, he'll still drink. Put the milk back into the fridge with, like, you shake the thing, it sounds like a slight splash.
3: Yeah, it's just ridiculous.
1: It drives me potty.
2: That's just in case someone wanted black coffee.
3: Yeah.
1: Black, that's right.
2: That's why you put the empty milk container back in the fridge.
3: I have put it back, and I put the milk container back if there's enough milk in there for a coffee.
1: Yeah. Yeah, that's all right.
3: It's literally just shaking around the last three drops,
1: like
3: the
1: literally
3: bottom.
1: Just coats the side of the carton on the inside. Yeah, I that's about
2: you're
1: it.
2: Weird. You got really weird lives.
3: Yeah.
2: I didn't know this.
1: Definitely,
2: you hide food.
1: Yeah. I definitely hide stuff from when I'm. Yeah, I want to. Look, I love a bit of pate. Like orange duck pate is one of my favourites. You seen that in the supermarket? It's beautiful. So I'll keep some Savoy biscuits. Nah, he finds them gone the whole lot.
3: Yeah,
1: you know,
3: see, now I don't have that problem.
2: Yeah. You do a weird
3: since Sam's moved out.
1: Yeah.
3: My daughter, she leaves her up and goes out now in the fridge.
1: Everything comes back out again.
3: Everything's out.
1: Same with he gets
3: a
1: fridge.
3: She used to have a special drawer. Well, she'd hide it all.
1: He's coming Friday again, so I'm going to have to start sorting through.
3: Yeah, you're going to have to hide some stuff.
1: And like chips, I'll open a bag
2: of
1: chips.
2: Put a lock on the door.
1: I'll get a bag of chips. Like, he loves those kettle chips. I'll open them up, split the bag right open on the bench. And as we're making tea and people will graze and take a chip. No, he goes up handful, inverts the hand. It's like Mount Vesuvius there, and he starts eating his chips every handful. You know, I'm thinking, mate, we're sharing. You get three of those handfuls and the bag's gone.
2: Yeah, here's an idea. Move. I don't get it.
3: Yeah, no, it's nuts.
1: It's not polite, I don't think.
2: It's not polite to move. Yeah, it is.
3: I don't understand that's like he's in someone else's house and that's how you Yeah.
1: Well, he goes through his mother's clothing drawers.
3: Are you joking?
2: Sorry, he goes through his mother's clothing drawers.
1: Yeah.
2: Okay, someone's got an issue here. Keep going.
1: And
3: she's got clean jocks.
1: He will raid her chocolate. Because historically she knows she's always got chocolate somewhere. So he'll go through our bedroom, find the chocolate and eat it.
3: You don't live here, pal. You don't get to do that.
1: I never touch the bedside drawer, the old man's bedside drawer. Not that we want to know, because once we found condoms or something, you know, but
2: we don't want obviously any. They didn't work.
3: Yes. One slipped past.
1: Only once. Okay, three times. But, you know, never went through the parents' stuff. Never went into their walk-in room.
2: No.
1: Your
2: parents' bedroom is out of bounds.
3: I never went through my parents'
1: For good reason, it was sacred.
3: What do you call it? Pantries and stuff like that.
1: Well, Dad used to go through like massive jars of Vaseline, but it wasn't for anything else. It was for the door handle, stop us little buggers getting in. Boom, boom, tish.
2: There's some boundaries that people.
3: 100%.
2: If you don't put in boundaries, apparently, other people won't do it.
1: Apparently, I've got issues.
2: We know that.
3: Really?
1: Yeah.
2: No. But yeah, if you don't put in a boundary, no one else is going to. The parents' bedroom was totally out of bounds.
3: My dog has got more boundaries than that.
1: Yeah.
3: Like the dog's food bowls are right down the bottom, and she'll sit there at the pantry door look at it. No. The dog.
1: The dog will sit there
3: and look at the basket we've got with all the treats in it, and she'll just sit there. She won't touch it.
1: Yeah, good on her. My dog was not this one. The previous one was good.
3: This one would probably dive in.
1: I'm taking it on out.
2: This idea that people are going into their parents' bedroom and going
3: we never even went into the parents' bedroom. Only on the birthdays. We used to go in there and we'd sit there and give them a present, and we'd sit on the bed and say happy birthday, and then we'd go.
2: No, we do now.
3: Just, my kids come into the bedroom on birthdays because that's just a tradition we have.
2: But that's an invite. That's different.
3: Yeah.
2: There's some weird.
3: Well, you blokes came into the bedroom the other day.
2: That was an invite.
3: Yeah, it was good.
2: You weren't there, but it was an invite.
3: Yeah, but I had to pull my pants down.
2: You did pull your pants down.
3: Yeah.
2: Hey, welcome to my world.
3: Yeah.
1: Checking who's home before opening something that's supposed to be shared. That's going to be shared. I don't need it. I'll wait to share it.
2: This is coming from someone who hides food. Go ahead.
1: Yeah. No.
2: Back away from that one.
1: So I'm trying not to eat.
3: In his defence, I understand why he hides food.
1: Yeah, because
3: he's got people that come into his house and just take it.
2: Right, so why does he have to hide his food when in actual fact they should be taught boundaries?
3: If he created boundaries, it wouldn't be a problem. But he doesn't create boundaries.
1: I can't have a boundary because it's not allowed. You
3: gotta
1: share.
3: So
1: the thing is, what's happening lately is I don't want to eat the chocolate. So she might have chocolate. I'm trying to stop myself eating too much sugar.
3: Good on you.
1: So then I'll go for a dry biscuit and a bit of pate as an alternative. But then you go to get it and it's gone.
2: half a biscuit.
1: Yeah.
3: Well, you know what? There's your weight loss program.
1: Exactly. It's working. It's working well. Eating the last piece and leaving the empty box to distribute the plate. Like, it annoys when people put the whole pizza box in the fridge and there's one triangle left in it. Couldn't you just put it
3: in a friggin' lunchbox or something like that?
2: Or just eat it.
3: Or give it to the dog.
2: Oh, you can't because it's got, depends on what's on it. But just eat the bloody thing.
1: What about when I've often be cooking something? Like, I made a roast and I'm carving the roast and someone will walk past. We'll have about 14 people over and they'll take a taste test. Of the roast I'm carving. Yeah. And I said, well, you keep taste testing, there'll be nothing for dinner. Oh, no, it's just a taste test.
2: And sorry, I just got this visual. People just got up and just licking half the cow. Going, taste test. Yummy.
1: But, you know, even the roast potatoes, you get them nice and crispy and they come up and they'll just start knocking them off the tray and you go, fair dinkum.
3: No, you're in a weird place, man.
2: Obviously, there's no boundaries at your place.
3: There'd be a lot of hand slappage in my house for that.
2: There'd be a couple of bricks thrown.
3: At least.
1: All right, so we do a song?
3: Yeah, why not?
2: All right. Have we got enough?
3: There's too much of us crapping.
2: We might. Too much of our cooking show.
3: Yeah.
2: What was it? Tuppence and Tupperware.
1: quite relevant here.
3: There it is.
1: All fired up. There we go.
3: All right. Fired up.
1: Pat Benatar.
3: Go back.

0: All right, that's a bit of Pat Benatar, and that was called All Fired Up. So, fantastic.
1: We've got a message from
0: Pat
1: someone.
0: Benatar. I've got to crack open the read more.
1: Hang on.
0: There we go. There we can read.
1: Okay, it's Krusty again. There you go, Krusty. Oh,
0: thanks, Krusty.
2: Krusty's the only one listening to us today.
1: I'm not even listening to us. A friend of mine's son used to rifle gold coins from the jar in her bedroom. Run up power bills, gas bills, and phone bills. Solution? Deadlock in the bedroom door. Screw in the wall to limit the heating thermostat, pin on the phone, and cut the plug of the clothes dryer. He got the hint.
0: I'm with him, Krusty. 100%.
2: But you can't do that anymore, Krusty. The thermostats are all electronic now.
1: Oh, and they're controlled by the power company.
2: Oh, are they?
1: I don't know. I'm making stuff up.
2: They're all on 5G.
1: Yeah, so when it's too hot a day, we need power for the data centers. You can turn off your air conditioner.
0: What we did, Krusty, is we had to go into the hard drive of the computer to put a password on that. So it's another level.
2: Jesus.
0: And to block him out of, like he was getting up or working, gaming all night.
2: Yeah.
0: You know, like at 3 a.m, I'd hear the microwave going because he's having some noodles or some shit, you know.
1: Where'd you get them from? The neighbours?
0: From the pantry.
1: Okay.
0: But anyway, so we did everything we could. Like he had a blue Cat 5 cable, it's called, to run the internet fast as he could from the...
2: From the modem.
0: From the input, modem straight to his computer, so it would run the fastest. Yeah. And so I had cable across the floor, about 30 feet of cable. So we pulled that out so he'd go to bed. So then what did he do? He logs into the neighbours. He's got this password scrambler, logs into the neighbour's internet, runs the password thing, gets the password, and he's playing gaming all night on his laptop.
1: Here's another thing that people explain to
2: me. That's fair enough. If the neighbours, that's gone.
1: No, glazing over. People talking about, I can do this with a computer. What?
2: I said to my son, he used to sit up and do the same thing. And I said, if you want a game all night, I'll run your cable, but you're paying for the internet. And he did. He just paid for it.
0: Oh, God. Yeah. Well, this kid's pretty successful, just quietly. He's done all right. But
1: Because he's not paid for anything. That's why.
2: He
1: owns 16 houses. How did he do that? Didn't pay for shit.
2: No.
0: The strange things we do when no one's home. Oh, be careful what I'm reading here now.
1: You want to open that?
2: I actually put music on. Because nobody likes my music at home. I have music. Yeah. I have my own music.
0: The moment Louise comes in, listening
2: to?
0: Turn the noise off. It's too noisy. I'll have jazz blues.
1: I just don't understand you two. I really don't. Yeah.
0: Conducting a full interview with yourself about your own life? No.
1: I might be a little bit weird. I'm the same by myself as I am with people.
2: And that's why.
1: I
2: was going to say that's why you're by yourself a lot.
0: practicing an argument and winning it convincingly by yourself.
2: Nah.
0: What?
1: So you think I plan stuff? When it comes out,
2: it's just there.
1: I open my mouth, the wind blows my tongue around.
2: Yeah.
0: Eating dinner directly from the saucepan or the.
1: Nothing wrong with that.
2: No, I don't do that.
0: It's like one of those glass dishes and I'm heating it up, I think, what's the point of making an extra dish? No, I'll do that.
1: What, so you have to put it from the cooking pot into a serving pot?
2: Yep.
0: You can't eat it out of the pot?
2: No.
0: It gets a bit hot,
2: because
0: too.
2: Someone else might be eating out of it, too.
0: Oh. Out of the pot?
2: Yeah.
1: Who?
2: No one eats out of the pot in my house, someone else might want some.
1: Geez, you two are weird. I'm finding that some stuff weird.
0: What's that called? What's that called, Dean? Sharing.
2: Sharing.
1: Yeah, I do that. Hey, here's a spoon.
0: Exactly.
2: Yeah, let's all hover around.
1: What's wrong with that?
2: It's like a bunch of cats.
0: Anyone else like cake mix?
2: Yeah.
0: Get your spoon into this.
1: Look, I offer you to lick the beaters, I'll even turn it off.
0: Now, 0497102000. You got anything else that's better than this weird shit? Making up a song about what you're doing.
2: Yeah, we done.
1: Ron and I can just. Your favourite song. We can destroy it.
0: Yeah. Oh yeah, Dean.
2: We've actually destroyed quite a few.
0: Dean
2: songs
0: will be singing that jingle from the ad. I'm not cooking tonight. Everyone else has got chicken tonight.
1: That's clever. No, but Ron and I can ruin. We can give you give us your favourite song. Don't tell us because we will ruin it.
0: Exactly.
2: We'll destroy it.
0: Now this one I've done. talking to an insect before deciding its fate.
2: Yeah,
0: you
2: I've done that.
0: Are gone. especially the mozzies in the van down the beach.
2: Your history,
1: pal. Yeah, but yours is quite threatening. Yeah. What am I going to feed it to?
2: Yeah, you
1: catch a bug or something in your place, it's like, what am I going to feed it to?
0: You just became a lizard's lunch.
2: Yeah. You know, like we've got a couple of Boyd's dragons that, you know, you say,

0: themselves.
1: But there is nothing more rewarding when you turn on the light, like especially down in the van at Golden Beach,
0: yeah.
1: And then the mosquito is right there on the wall, and you go,
0: yeah, and you
1: dead.
0: Gosh, and all this blood comes out. You go, yeah, that was mine. You
2: and bust. The caravan rolls over. You fitted that hard.
1: But it's always amazing how they always find your ear in the middle of the night.
0: I know. What is that?
2: there's a Wing Tung, who's the man who wrote.
0: Is that like Wang Chung?
2: No, when he wrote the Art of War, and there's a saying that's attributed to him saying. Man will no longer use violence for the first time a mosquito lands on his testicles.
0: Oh, yes. Mm. No, it won't happen. No. After the first time.
1: That's like that game of golf. Whack.
2: That's shit. Because you're not going to swat that.
0: No.
2: No.
0: No.
1: What about when you're at home alone, trying out a dancing move and immediately checking the blinds are closed?
0: No. No, I don't dance no matter what.
1: Doing that thing from Risky Business?
0: No.
1: Sliding up the hallway in your jocks?
0: Huh? Okay. Okay. Do you slide up the hallway in your jocks?
2: Oh, I slide up your hallway in my jocks. So that's because I like you, I'm wearing them. Do either of you two,
1: wearing jocks?
2: Because you do computer stuff all the time.
1: Yeah.
2: Right? I don't know, you don't.
0: No.
2: Right? But your kids do. Yeah, do you know anybody who puts tape over their cameras on their computers?
0: No.
2: I mean, either do I. It was just a random thought.
0: Look, I'm only doing that to save them.
2: Oh, okay.
0: I did have my first ever Zoom meeting the other day with my doctor, and it froze. So she rung me on the phone. She said, it all froze up. I said,
2: welcome to the 21st century.
0: I said, you're very lucky that happened.
2: Well, look at you,
0: and she laughed.
1: Oh, look, there's a cat. Oh, I can see her. Look.
0: I can see Peter and I could see Mary.
2: Ryan, you're on mute.
0: Yeah.
2: I can't hear him.
0: No, I froze on the screen. So she rung me on the phone. She said, technology's great.
1: Well, just sitting there going, no, I'm not talking.
0: I'm just lying to you. No. Lucky she didn't need to see me, but that's all right.
2: So now, I the stuff that I will do it at home in private, I will do out on the street.
1: Yeah.
0: Would you?
2: Yeah,
0: would
2: I have, and you know it. Anything I do.
0: No, you haven't.
2: Oh, yes, I have.
0: Yeah, no, yeah. You haven't.
1: What about the old...
0: In the street?
2: Yeah.
0: Yeah, why not?
1: Louise does this, narrating your actions. Right, let's see what we've got here. Okay. But she'll say, oh, you bloody idiot.
2: That comes out of my mouth a lot.
1: And she stops up. It's hilarious. Listen to it.
2: There was a film called The Long Kiss Goodnight with Gina Davis, and there was Samuel L. Jackson, and he would do the da-na-na-na-na, getting into the car.
0: I thought that was funny.
2: Putting your whole life to a blues sound. Yeah. Going to turn left.
0: Put my gun in my left pocket.
2: That's the one.
0: I did try that for a while.
2: Oh, so you did. You narrated.
0: But it didn't work. I still forgot stuff.
2: Okay. Yeah. I just thought I'd ask.
1: First the chicken, then.
2: First the hook, then the chicken.
1: Then the chicken. Then the hook, yeah. So, yeah, a lot of people do that. They narrate what they're doing. That's quite common.
2: I abuse myself a lot. Verbally, before you go any further.
0: Yes.
2: Verbally. Yeah. Idiot sloth. Yeah.
0: You stupid coolie.
1: The big one for you guys are probably the same. Don't over tighten it. Don't just one little. Just as soon as you get. Don't over tighten it. Ding. Shit.
0: Don't.
1: You bloody idiot.
2: Yeah. But you'll yell at yourself like that before you yell at any. You wouldn't.
0: I get told off for chastising myself too much.
2: Yeah.
0: Yeah.
2: Self-flagellation will do that.
1: Do you tell yourself off?
0: No, Ray tells me off. You give yourself a hard time. I'm being an idiot.
2: Yeah, but you wouldn't say that if you were showing someone or getting someone else. You wouldn't call them the names that you call yourself.
0: No.
2: Oh, the amount of stuff.
0: But we're old enough, we should know these things.
2: We shouldn't make that mistake again.
0: No.
1: What about?
0: And we do it over and over again.
1: What about wearing that outfit that would scare the crap out of the delivery driver?
0: Yeah,
2: that's called not wearing something.
0: That's called nudity.
1: Yeah.
2: It's called mask.
1: The delivery driver says to Dean, "Oh, geez, you should iron that."
0: Yeah,
1: I'm naked. Oh, okay.
0: Yeah. Try the veal.
1: Testing whether you can reach toes. Testing if you can reach your toes still when in private.
0: Nah.
1: Okay, don't do that.
0: Don't even bother.
1: No, not
0: what's,
1: at all.
0: What's

0: What's the point in touching the toes? No reason?
1: No, not really.
0: Is there a reason?
2: I was trying to think of one. I've got nothing.
0: Well, they put socks on, I suppose.
2: Yeah.
1: What about putting on an accent? Oh, you do this. Put on an accent. Yes, yeah. Right.
0: Look, don't
1: you have a habit of mimicking accents at times.
0: I don't think I do, but apparently I do.
2: Oh, there's I've told this story before.
1: He's ringing the Chinese restaurant or something.
2: No, he was working for some Chinese real estate agents.
0: And
2: I was in the
0: car. See, I didn't know I was doing it, but apparently it's quite funny.
1: It was a
2: beautiful mimic, and you didn't know you were doing it, but it was that whole get smart or even the lethal weapon thing when they were trying to catch some Asians. And, yeah, the voice you were doing, it wasn't cultural prep. Before anybody gets upset, it wasn't real and it didn't happen, so pull your head in. But, yeah, the idea of it's almost like you're mimicking it out of like because I understand
0: you're trying to make them understand
2: and so therefore you understand it's almost a Fawlty Towers thing but it wasn't supposed to be disrespectful and just hilarious, and the fact that you didn't know you were doing it was the funniest part.
1: And what about when you're grooming yourself and you check from multiple angles what you look like?
2: Do you call it grooming?
0: I was at the gym. I wasn't in the gym. I was in the gym, but
2: you know,
0: I wasn't.
2: You know where one is.
0: Yeah, I know where one is. But I was in there waiting for my wife. She was working out in there because she likes to. She wants to be, you know, strong. She wants to strengthen herself. So I said, well, that's a good thing. And there was this young kid in there, and he's, you know, he had the arm there, and he's kissing his muscles and looking in the mirror. I'm going, yes.
1: Somebody does that with.
0: And I wanted to go and slap him. I thought you just.
1: Hungry,
0: I thought, you know
1: hungry
0: what,
1: caterpillar
0: you
1: does that. Yeah. He's sitting at the kitchen table in the hungry caterpillar, and he goes,
2: it's radio. There's no visual.
1: Yeah, you lean back and he pull his sleeve up and show his bicep and sort of rub it. And you think, mate, you need to grow up.
2: I used to work with guys like that. They had disco muscles. They looked good, but they couldn't lift up anything.
0: But they work from disco. They don't do anything to their legs. They work from their waist up.
2: Yeah, but they're still disco muscles.
0: That's what a disco muscle is.
2: Yeah, it's only
0: purely just so you look good.
2: Yeah, and it doesn't look good.
1: What about when you go around the house and you see tasks you got to do, and you go, that can wait, you can wait, you can wait.
2: That's why I like doors. You close that door, that the rubbish in that
0: fixes
2: room,
0: it fixes the problem. Yeah,
2: yeah. There's no problem here. Door's closed.
0: No, I got to do things. I have to.
1: Using the shampoo bottle as a microphone. Anyone?
0: No. No.
1: Decorate, yeah.
0: After that ad, never again.
1: Never again?
0: No. I don't want to be seen to be doing that.
2: See, I know like a lot of people have like, you know, 17 different bottles or stuff in their bathroom. So do I.
0: Yeah?
2: Yeah.
1: But it's a good...
2: Mine is just alcohol.
0: Oh, is it? Yeah, I went into my son's bathroom and he had some vodka on the frigging counter.
2: Oh, good on him. Mouthwash.
0: And I thought, what the hell was that? I said, what's this vodka? He said, I saw it there. He left. He thought it was funny.
2: Oh,
0: yeah.
1: Not good when you get it in your eyes, though, is it?
0: No.
1: Then there's the resonance in the bathroom. The resonance in the bathroom makes your voice sound better.
0: Yes.
1: Yeah.
2: Oh, there's a lot of people who think
0: good acoustics.
1: A lot of people, what's right?
2: Think they can sing when they're in the shower.
1: Yeah, exactly.
2: No, the reason you think you can sing is because the shower is drowning you out, and I don't have to.
0: No, you know what sounds good in the shower?
2: Here we go.
0: Farts.
2: I just knew.
0: Do they sound grousy?
2: I knew you were going there.
0: They are awesome in there. You just go, yeah, that was awesome.
1: Joking.
0: Hey?
2: Yeah, but see.
1: And you're lucky you follow through, you're okay.
0: Yeah, well, look, you can clean it up, you know.
2: A lot of people now are going, oh, no. I bet you they've done it. The ones going, oh, no, and they've done it.
1: They're thinking, I think I'll go to the jam toast this morning.
0: It sounds so much better in there.
1: 049.
0: The
1: 049-710-2000.
0: I don't sing in there because I can't sing. But
2: no, because you're farting too much.
1: So you got to think you're doing you get in private
0: really
1: home
0: good
1: on your own.
0: Going.
2: Yeah.
1: If you're on your own at home, what else do you do, guys? 049-710-2000.
2: I've just got Ron doing the baby elephant walk.
0: Yeah. Bop.
1: You're Mr. Methane personified.
0: Yeah,
1: Mr. Wandering from room to room, no idea what you're doing.
0: That's part of the course.
2: It's just me.
0: Yeah. What's this room? What am I doing in here?
2: Is this my house?
0: Yeah.
1: Hearing a noise and suddenly wishing someone else was home. We've had some unusual door slam and stuff like that.
0: You have?
1: Yeah.
0: In your house?
1: Yeah, I've got the father-in-law in a jar in the back room. I'm wondering whether, you know.
0: Oh, you reckon he's out?
1: Who knows?
0: He might be out and about.
1: He's out.
0: Yeah.
1: But you know, all of a sudden, bang, door slammed. I'm thinking, there's no wind there. That's weird.
0: Yeah, we had that the other night. There was some big crash and you think, maybe some animal got out.
2: Yeah. In your place,
1: yeah.
2: Maybe the buffalo are loose.
0: There might be a croc on the loose.
1: Yeah.
0: Yeah, or a ferret or something, you know, who knows.
2: Something slamming the door.
0: Yeah.
1: What about another one, another topic? Pretending you're more relaxed than you are.
2: Can I get any more chilled?
1: Yeah. Yeah, exactly. When you say to someone, you say to somebody, oh, no, take your time. But inside you're going, oh, Christ, so hurry up.
2: No, see, I'm honest about that.
0: No, I don't care.
1: No?
2: It's... there's certain times where, like, so yesterday I had to go up to Nathalia and I stopped at one of the road houses for a coffee. And so I paid for it. And they said, I just go in the waiting bar and I think it's a coffee. And there was no notification as to how long this was going to take or anything like that. I was getting a little bit antsy because I thought
0: you need to be there.
2: Yeah, the reason I've still got two hours to go. The reason I go through the drive-through is because it was going to be quicker than parking the car and going in. And so I was a little bit missed by that. But when somebody says, oh, look, I'll be with you in a minute. No hurry, don't worry about it.
1: All right, station sponsors and subscribers.
0: Oh.
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1: So that was Bring Me to Life.
2: Evanescence.
1: Sorry, All Fired Up, is it?
2: Pat no.
1: Oh, no. Bring Me to Life by Evanescence. Yeah.
2: Evanescence, yeah.
1: Good song.
3: Yeah. Queens All of Rock. Fired Up by Evanescence.
1: Now, with our radiothon, we're still trying to get to the big target. 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You'll still be in the running for the prize draw. And you can get a radiothon t-shirt, and you've got till October 31st. 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
2: And you can subscribe under any name you like. We've got a subscriber here called The Gur Village. They're subscribed to The Big Note. Good on, thank you.
1: Sorry about that. We had some music over the top of you there.
2: That's probably the listeners probably appreciate it.
1: Yeah, so I'll say that again. It's not too late to subscribe. You still get in the prize draw, and you might get a radiothon t-shirt. You've still got the October 21st, I beg your pardon, 31st, and so yeah, please subscribe, people, help out the fundraiser. Some of the prizes you might get is one of 10 $50 vouchers from Captain Stomp Records, for example. There's one or two double passes to an event at the Elia Room in Beringer Cultural Centre.
2: And the coffee shop we go to in the morning that opens up special on a Thursday, they've given out something.
1: Have you been?
3: Oh, is he giving out something?
2: He's got a voucher.
3: Paul is?
2: Yeah.
3: Oh, good on him.
1: Have you been? Oh, yeah, here it is. $30 voucher from Have You Been in Upway. Thanks,
3: yeah,
1: Paul.
3: Yeah, no, he's a good boy.
2: There you go.
1: $100 voucher from Radical Records and Daniel.
3: Yep.
1: Yarra Valley Monopoly board game. You can get that still. Well, that's good.
3: Oh.
1: $50 voucher for the blacksmith
2: or
1: your Mama Sushi Belgrave. Your Mama Sushi Belgrave. Okay.
3: No, Sharp's got his headphones on.
2: Do we still have music playing?
1: No, we don't. Cool. Yeah, we did have. I had to turn it off.
3: All the headphones are over here.
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3: Ooh.
1: Yeah.
3: Magic pants.
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1: 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Oh, a nice little Masala Spice Kitchen, lovely, $50 voucher. All right, guys, so get on to it. It's not too late to get into the prize draws for any of those things. There's lots more, and you got till the end of October, the 31st.
2: Give us money.
1: Yeah. So subscribe.
3: How are we going with that? Are we getting close to the target?
1: Usually it was on the screen, but it's not on the screen.
3: Ah, bugger.
1: So I couldn't tell you how close we are.
3: It's only 30 grand we need just to keep us going.
1: MG World Tour theme is?
2: Drive safely.
1: Drive safely.
2: What did Gary Newman in Cars?
1: Yeah.
3: But that wasn't Drive Safely.
2: Wasn't it?
3: No.
2: Okay.
1: Now this topic.
2: Look to the left?
3: I think so.
2: Okay.
1: Heck to the cat. Pretending you're more relaxed
2: did he wear pants?
1: Than you are. Heck to the cat.
2: Yeah.
1: Don't know. Can't remember
2: he wore pants.
3: Did he? No, I think. Oh, Hector. Yeah, no. What was the other one?
2: Humphrey.
3: No, the cat.
2: Fat cat.
3: Was it
2: fat cat? Didn't wear pants.
3: We can't call him that anymore, can we?
2: Okay. Cholesterol challenged cat.
3: Yeah. He had pants on. He had spotted red pants. Red pants with spots on them.
2: Okay.
1: Cholesterol.
2: Yeah. I don't know.
3: Cholesterol challenged. Oh, goodness gracious.
1: Yeah, so things you say and pretend you're more relaxed than you are. You say, oh, yeah, anyway, it's fine. Now, when I was in Amsterdam,
2: He's dropped country name dropper.
3: Dean and I have been overseas. We went to Phillip Island.
1: Yeah, well, my lovely wife loves to look at the ratings, right? So, pitch this. You know, the Google ratings.
3: Oh, the Google ratings.
1: So she likes to choose a restaurant judging by the rating it has.
3: Yeah.
1: So, mind you, we're walking like 50 k's anyway around Amsterdam trying to find somewhere to eat.
3: You got there.
1: I don't care. Anywhere is fine. You know, no, this one's only got a 3-star rating. I don't care. It's right here. And I'm not walking 25 more k's to find.
2: Are those ratings real?
1: Yeah, not always, no.
3: Do McDonald's get good ratings?
1: Depends if they've got friends and stuff, you know.
2: Well, I know that there's, if you pay
0: Google or someone like that, your ad goes to the top or your recommendation goes to the top.
3: Yeah, but you don't get ratings from that.
0: Okay. That's what I'm saying. I don't think so. I don't understand.
3: But then,
0: it's, we've all had a slightly bad experience at a place that you still go back to. Like, so there's a coffee shop my partner and I go
3: to. If there's an eyeball in my food, I'm not eating it again.
0: Oh, well, eyeballs, I can probably... That might be my limit. I don't know. We don't know where my limit
3: is. If you pull a giant hair out of there, I can't eat the rest of the meal.
0: But would you go back?
3: No.
0: Okay.
1: I went to an Indian restaurant recently like that. I couldn't believe it. Long black hair came out.
3: Oh, see?
0: Okay. Now, this is that thing where they say, they come up and they go, how was your meal? Do you tell them?
1: Oh, that it had a big hair.
0: Yeah.
1: No.
0: No, see, this is, and that's your problem, right?
3: Yeah. I go to restaurants with people that do, and you just go, oh,
0: no, but I don't, you've seen me do it. I don't make a huge deal out of it. I do it privately, but I do tell them.
3: Hey, waiter!
0: This idea of rating restaurants facelessly or anything else like that.
3: And what's with the likes? You know? Give me a friggin' like.
0: What a bunch of garbage for a start, right? Because let's say you don't like Indian food. Right? I'm just picking on something.
3: That's not going to work.
0: Well, then every rating you give is going to be garbage because, they didn't have bangers and mash.
1: Yeah.
0: Right?
3: No, I had a burning ring of fire when I came out.
0: I think that's the restaurant we went to.
3: Yeah.
0: Was it that little sort of
1: burning ring of fire?
3: Yeah. Oh, nice.
0: So the idea of giving a place a rating, if you don't tell them personally and do it politely and subtly, like there was a...
1: And you hide online is what you're saying.
0: I was with the people from the Muddy down at South Bank one night, and there was a mouse running through under the waiter station. And I called the waiter station where the knives and forks are in a big restaurant. They've got four places where the knives and forks go, sort of thing. And I just called them over and said, look, I'm not trying to cause an alarm or anything else like that, but there's a mouse running around underneath this waiter station. He goes, thank you. And it was as quiet as that. No one else heard. I didn't tell anybody else at the table.
3: No.
0: And he goes, look, we're near the Yarra. They get in. We've got rat.
1: So you said, can you crumb it and slap it on a sandwich?
0: Yeah, can you at least put it on a skewer?
3: At least skin it.
0: Shave that strawberry.
3: Yeah.
0: Right? So I made it as subtle and nobody else knew, right? Yeah. And I don't think until this day the people from the Muddy know that happened, right?
1: Yeah.
0: But if you walk away and give a faceless rating that says, there was mice running around the restaurant.
3: Yeah, that's it. You've destroyed their business.
0: You're a coward.
3: Yeah.
0: Just tell them.
1: I had a salad roll down at a place, in one of those cafes, industrial cafe.
3: Mm. Yeah.
1: And as I was about to eat this salad roll, the smallest snail you've ever seen came up over the top of the lettuce and two little antennae came up the top. And
0: that means it's fresh.
1: Oh, yeah.
3: I said, gee, there's straight salad out of the garden.
1: Salad's pretty fresh.
3: Much. They didn't even wash it.
1: So I took it over to the counter and stood in line and I finally got to meet us. So quietly just said, hey, I can't eat this. Can you make me another one? And I showed her the little snail. She said, did you put that there? Oh, yeah, I travel around everywhere.
3: Oh, my
1: with
3: God.
1: My pet snail.
3: Yeah,
1: with my pet snail.
3: I grabbed the pet snail.
1: Just so I can get a free...
3: I haven't even taken a bite out of it.
1: So I can get a free salad roll out of the one I already just paid for? What's this? I don't see the understanding here. What the hell are you talking about?
0: I carry maggots with me all the time.
1: Yeah. What the hell? But yeah, it was a snail coming out of the lettuce.
0: I reckon
3: did they give you a new one?
1: Yeah, they gave me a new sandwich.
0: They gave me a new snail.
1: New sandwich. Yeah, new snail.
0: Now, if you don't tell the places to their face...
1: we got your point. Yeah.
0: Cut me off. Oh.
1: No. I'll get your point. Do it up front. Don't hide behind it.
0: Oh, shots fired.
1: Move on. No, we know your point. Yeah.
3: Now we got off. Get off the
1: subject. Sorry, I didn't mean to cut you off.
0: Get off the cross. We do the firewood.
1: No. This one, no rush, pay me back. Yeah, except every time you see them buying something. Okay. Yeah. Help yourself. Please avoid any expensive stuff. Help yourself. Go on, dig in.
0: Go nuts.
1: Again, the roast meal when you serve it up.
3: Yeah.
1: And that one person that goes and stabs about three of the best roast potatoes there are on the tray,
3: We had chips.
1: We kept
3: like a bowl of chips. And we used to have these people come over to our place a lot. And one of their kids just had no decorum whatsoever. He'd go there and stick his tongue in the friggin' bowl of chips and just lick them all.
1: And you
3: just go, righto, that's great.
1: That's great, righto, that's great through your teeth.
3: You know, you just go,
0: Now, I just want to go back one
3: step. And the mum goes, don't do that.
0: How do you have aren't all your potatoes the best? When you said the stab of the three.
1: No, you always get that extra nice, crispy
3: one. Sometimes you buy those potatoes that are just not quite right.
1: Yeah,
3: you know what I mean, you just they just don't cook properly.
1: Yeah, I like my potatoes have a bit of a tan on them. You know, when you're baking them. Don't mind. What's this? Make yourself at home. Some people have rules in the back of their mind about what you can and can't do.
3: What are the acoustics like in
1: here? What do you mean
3: here,
1: by make yourself at home? You what? Sorry, what?
3: What are the acoustics like in here?
0: When they say make yourself at home, Ron goes in and farts in the showers.
3: It works in here.
0: Have you got an ensuite? No.
1: No, what's that other one? Make yourself at home. So I sat in the couch and kicked them out because I don't like visitors.
0: Yeah. Went to sleep.
1: I don't mind driving, but you do mind driving.
0: I don't know. I think don't mind. We all like it.
1: I'm easy, whatever you reckon.
0: Yeah, but you're not cheap.
1: That's easy. I had a friend used to, years ago, and he'd say, oh, what do you want to do, Sharps? I'd say, oh, I don't know. What do you want to do? And he'd go, no, what do you want to do? All right, let's go to the drive-in. He'd go, oh, I never get my pick.
3: Oh, man.
1: I need a gag.
3: Do you belt him for that?
1: Yeah, well, this one, stay as long as you like.
3: Please go home.
0: 16 months later.
1: In-laws, well, the hungry caterpillar. Yeah, stay as long as you like.
0: Oh, he said, people and fish. They both go off in 3 days.
1: When you go into the drive-thru at McDonald's, I know this one. Oh, yeah, I'm happy to wait. No, someone doesn't. They just stay there, don't they?
0: If you tell me what the story is, like they say, oh, look, you know, we've got a huge backlog on the coffees. It'll take a while. Cool. Then I know.
1: Yeah.
0: Right? Don't just take my money and then go, oh, go wait over there. And like 3 days later, oh, sorry, we're going to be delayed.
3: You're sitting there and you're a skeleton.
0: Yeah, no.
1: You're a skeleton.
0: I don't. As long as I'm told what's happening, I'm okay with it. It's when you're not told stuff. It gives me the shits.
3: Yeah,
1: gives me the shits. Yeah, true.
3: Just. See, the ones I can't stand is you know, you're on the phone to the tax department. You are number 65 in the line, you know, and you think
0: there's approximately 32 minute wait. If you'd like to hang up, we'll call you back. And I know you're not going to.
3: Oh no, they do. They're pretty good sometimes.
1: Okay, someone rings up,
3: but
1: and
3: when they leave you there for 45 minutes on the phone, just.
1: Yeah, shocking.
3: Tinkle, tinkle, tinkle.
0: Yeah,
3: sound.
0: but then their stats show that they answered every call within 3 rings.
3: Yeah, right.
0: Like a person didn't, the computer did.
3: Yeah.
0: But they, you know, we're doing our duty.
3: Literally, I was on the phone for about an hour and a half just waiting the other day.
0: What'd you do?
3: I don't know, it was something.
0: No, what'd you do while you're waiting? Like you didn't.
3: I was doing some books and stuff.
0: So
3: like that.
0: Imagine that inconvenience of the, say, 30 years ago. Yeah. Where you had to hang onto the phone attached to the wall and no speaker. Like, you actually had to listen to it.
3: Yeah.
0: You couldn't watch telly. You couldn't go out and mow the lawns. Because, so you weren't inconvenienced.
3: And it was during the week too, you know. So you could have been working or something like that.
1: Yeah. Well, this one. That's all right. It's only a scratch.
0: Yeah, I do that.
3: When someone rides their push bike past your car.
0: Yeah. After I've been told that.
3: Don't go near the car.
1: Don't ride your bike near the car.
3: Sorry, puppy.
0: What was that?
3: Sorry.
0: Nothing. Nothing.
3: I didn't do it. It was already there.
0: It's there when I got it. Nobody saw me. You can't prove it.
1: No worries about changing the booking. You built your whole bloody week around it, but there's no worries about changing your booking.
0: Change it.
3: Yeah, do that.
1: I'm not fussed about birthdays.
0: Bring your goat.
1: Oh. This is yours.
3: You're not fussed about what?
1: I'm not fussed about birthdays.
3: No.
1: Yeah.
0: See, I'm not fussed about them as opposed to I dislike them.
1: Yeah, that's right.
0: And we all know someone who dislikes them.
1: Yes, we do.
0: Yes.
3: Yeah, it's not a good day.
0: Yeah, you see.
3: I don't think it was a good day.
1: You're on a road trip.
3: All I did was come out of something and I wasn't happy about it.
1: You're on a road trip or doing a radio show. You choose the music.
3: Yeah, no. No.
0: But you two have a weird travel thing.
3: What's that?
0: You don't play music.
3: No, because we've...
1: I do.
3: Well,
1: I'm not allowed to, but I do.
0: That's it. So what do you mean you're not allowed to?
1: When we've got to talk in the car, we've got to have no music on. Yeah.
3: Oh, we can have music, but no one likes my music, so that's it.
1: Yeah, you got to let someone in. All right. Okay, he's off. What about I'm not competitive? Well, I'm not competitive.
3: I'm not competitive.
1: I'm actually honestly not competitive.
3: No, that's why I'm mates with you blokes.
1: I said, I said it first.
3: Compete against each other.
1: I said that first, not you.
3: Yeah. What am I? What are you talking about?
1: I'm not competitive. I'm not definitely not competitive. I don't give a rat's bazook.
3: Nah.
1: 0497102000. If you've got anything to add, do so. What about why a simple goodbye takes half an hour?
3: Yeah, no, I get in trouble for that.
1: Yeah.
3: Because I have to say goodbye to everyone.
1: You stand up and you're going to go, and then your partner starts another long-winded story about.
3: I'm the person that starts another long-winded con. I get in trouble all the time.
1: It's a bit chilly, isn't it? It's a bit chilly.
3: There's an Arctic breeze coming in.
1: So why a simple goodbye takes half an hour and saying righto, and you start slapping your knees, and that's your first official
3: right,
1: word.
0: So that but that's the same as like I'll be ready in 5 minutes. Is the same as I'll be leaving in 5 minutes.
3: Yeah,
0: it's the same time frame.
3: Yeah, but when you go and pick your kids up from a party or something like that, and say, "Look, I'm out the front," and they say, "Yeah, I'll be coming out in a minute."
0: Yeah,
3: half an hour later.
0: Yeah, I've got to say goodbye to everybody.
3: 35 minutes later.
0: Yeah, we'll do it.
3: Yeah.
1: What about we all
3: in the car? But Ryan's still in there saying goodbye to everyone.
1: You're trying to get out, get home, and you get to the porch, and there's a whole new gathering on the front porch. Then oh, did you see this chrysanthemum we got it? No, not interested. Don't care.
0: Tell you what I do hate is people tooting as they drive off.
3: Oh, do cool. I'm gonna.
1: I'm in that. Yeah.
0: I hate it.
1: What's wrong with tooting when you drive off, Dean?
0: What's the point of tooting when you're driving off?
1: It's like, I'm off, see ya!
0: No, I can... You don't have to tell me. Yeah. I can freaking see it.
3: You're upsetting the neighbours.
0: Just don't.
3: It's going to be funny.
0: It's not going to be funny. Look, I don't care.
3: We're going to rub that.
0: We're both going to rub that. You two do it. I don't give a crap. But
1: Ronnie and I are going to go around next time.
0: No, just... Don't do it. I can see you're leaving.
1: We had to give the grandparents 3 rings when we got home. You had to ring their phone. There's the old, back the old phone.
3: Yeah, let them know they got home safe.
1: My grandma would complain if you didn't. She'd sit listening for the phone and ring, ding, ring, ring, ring, ring. That's it. You got home safely.
3: She could go to sleep.
1: Yeah, she could go to sleep.
0: That's respect.
1: You forgot she'd ring you.
3: Yeah.
1: Are you all right? Are you safe?
0: No, we had a car accident.
3: Can't be worse than having a competition with your friend at night about a song.
1: Yeah.
3: And then he'll ring your house at 2 o'clock in the morning and leave a message on your answering.
0: What's wrong with that?
3: It's like tooting when you leak.
0: It's not
1: the last saying.
3: I know.
1: It's on your recorder.
0: No, this is because we don't do Google. It was like, who sung that song?
1: Yeah.
0: And we couldn't remember it. And when I did, I thought, well, I better remind him of who it was. So I rang him at 2 o'clock in the morning.
3: Song.
0: Yeah, it was Sniffing the Tears was the band. Yeah. And it was like, I had to inform him because otherwise I knew he wouldn't go to sleep.
3: Right. I did go to sleep. I was fast asleep. I'd let it go.
1: You get that,
3: he was still on it.
1: What about you get that invite from out of the blue and you think, oh, that's nice. And you get around there and then they go, look, why are you here?
0: I don't have that one.
3: No, I don't get that.
1: That's what you're here for.
0: No.
1: Oh, sorry.
0: You don't have friends.
1: Can you chuck this in the back of your ute? No.
3: I don't have a ute.
0: People see you as a... option as opposed to I just want to see my friend. There you go. There's your problem. No, but tooting your horn when you leave just
3: is gonna be hilarious.
0: Oh, don't do it. Go get a Claxton.
1: You put your jacket on.
3: It's not gonna be funny.
1: You're putting your jacket on or something like that, and then the hostess pours your partner another wine.
0: Woohoo!
1: Yeah,
0: sorry.
1: Oh, for crying out loud.
3: We've all been there.
1: All right, a bit of Alana Miles, Black Velvet. 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

0: Sorry, I had a bit of Blondie there at the end of it. So we had Black Velvet by Alanah Morissette.
1: Alanah Miles,
0: I beg your pardon. And then we had Barracuda by Heart.
1: Mm-hmm.
0: Yeah, good. A couple of good songs. I'll really enjoy those.
1: And I was stunned to find out that Alanah Miles is 67.
0: 67?
1: Yeah. I thought she was younger than me.
0: Holy schmoly.
1: I have this vision of when that song came out of how old I was, and I thought she was way younger.
0: Yeah.
1: Mind you, Pat Benatar's turning 73.
0: That's incredible, isn't it? Yeah. 73.
1: And still rocking. She's still touring properly and hasn't given up. Like, Pat Benatar's gone. She's still a powerhouse.
0: Yeah.
1: Queens of Rock. I like them.
0: Yeah. Now, Ronnie parted and said send regards. So thanks for coming in, Ron. Appreciate it. He had to go to an appointment.
1: Yeah. so we've got stuff. MG World Tour's theme is Drive Safely.
0: Had to go with Drive by the Cars. I already sent.
1: Have you? Okay. So Driving Safely, I just thought would have been, there's got to be a song called Clean the Windscreen, surely.
0: It could be.
1: Use the blinker.
0: Yeah, exactly. Yeah.
1: Fix your tail lights.
0: Try safely. Don't run on bald tires.
1: Someone's got to have a song called Fix Your Tail Lights. It has to be something.
0: Don't tailgate so close to me.
1: Close.
0: That was Police, wasn't it?
1: Yeah, that is the Police. No, that's actually quite clever when you add that all together.
0: Don't drive so close to me. Now, when you're leaving, your partner says, just quickly, you know you're in for trouble. Yeah, just quickly.
1: There was that ad for Sally's where the bloke's ready to go out. And he's Mrs. Spacey says, I'll be ready in a minute. He goes, I think I'll cork the windows. And she comes back and she goes, I just got to go up and change my shoes. And he goes, I think I'll cork the doors. Like he fixed up the house. Like I said, the 5 minutes of like, I'll be ready in 5 minutes for a woman is the same as a bloke saying, I'll be leaving here in 5 minutes. same time frame.
0: This one I recognise. When you're trying to leave and the host says, oh, hang on a sec, I'll just get the leftovers, I'll just find a container for you. And you think, A, I don't want them, and B, by the time you find a container, it'll be tomorrow. You
1: know? Yeah, but there are people who take the good containers when they take the leftovers, as opposed to the $2 Chinese takeaway ones that you've watched and stored just for that occasion.
0: What about when you're in the car, you start the engine, and they're leaning on the window talking to you, and you think, the car's running.
1: Yeah. What you need to do there is toot the horn, drive off, whilst they're leaning in the window.
0: Wind the window.
1: No, leave the window down. All right, got to go now. Take off. In your car, sorry, it'd be you.
0: Anyway, you've been trying to leave for about 30 minutes. They go, anyway, we'll let you go now. And you think, oh, for Christ's sake.
1: And as they're walking away, they go, geez, they hung around for a while.
0: That's it.
1: Geez, they wouldn't leave.
0: Just let us go.
1: Oh.
0: And what about when they farewell everybody individually and then discover someone's in the toilet? Oh, I'm going to go to the toilet. Oh, God.
1: That's because it's taking me 6 hours.
0: What's the reason?
1: It's because it's taking you 6 hours to say goodbye. Yet you'll be annoyed when you don't get an invite back.
0: Yeah.
1: I won't be.
0: You give them that final hug goodbye, and then they go, that's the old shoulder injury. Oh, yeah, tell us about that. No, we don't want to know about this shoulder. You ever had that?
1: No. I haven't had a shoulder injury.
0: True. And so someone says, oh, before you go, come and have a look at this. Oh, no, I know where that's going.
1: Have a look at my butterfly collection. I have a new one.
0: Oh, no, the door's not shutting properly. You know how to fix that?
1: Yeah, slam it.
0: Yeah.
1: Just like this, like on my way out. Bang, I'm out. I'm gone.
0: You reach the gate and someone asks, how's work going? No, don't ask him that.
1: I'm unemployed. I got the sack last week. Thanks for asking.
0: Got sacked yesterday. See ya.
1: I got made redundant by AI. Thanks.
0: Yeah, thank you, AI, for once.
1: Yeah. End of story. Yeah, cool. How are your kids? Yeah, good. No, don't. Just look.
0: Or you're finally halfway up the road and then they message you. Oh, you left your jacket. Or you left your leftovers. Or you left, you go. And you just write a message back. I'll get them next time.
1: See, you're assuming there's a next time. There's not always a next time.
0: Now, what about those...
1: Because let's be honest, sometimes you've gone, yeah, I didn't like that jacket that much anyhow.
0: Yeah, that's right.
1: I can buy a new set of headphones. It's okay. It's worth not picking them up.
0: Are we a people leave with things they like, you know?
1: Oh, yes.
0: Can I just wear your jumper whilst I'm here because I'm a bit cold and then, oops, I forgot to take it off, you know? gone. Anyway.
1: I like this container.
0: Oh, yeah.
1: Yeah, I know.
0: Oh, can we have the leftovers? Yeah, sure. Or why are you getting my Tupperware or whatever you call that stuff out, you know? Here's a disposable shopping centre food container.
1: Oh, no, that's another food.
0: Yeah, exactly. We can't use that for work.
1: No, it's not going to last me.
0: The ridiculous things we do to avoid looking awkward.
1: Now I already do the ridiculous thing to look awkward.
0: Yeah.
1: I'm not trying to make myself look stupider to get out of looking stupid already. I've already done it, and I'll continue to do it.
0: So those of you out there who look at your phone when walking past a group despite having no message... Yeah, that's right.
1: I think that's now just everybody's habit. Like, you walk past a place. So where was I? I was in Nathalia, and so you're getting a coffee at the bakery, or you're getting breakfast, whatever it is. And as soon as you walk out into the street, every person is head down looking at their phone.
0: You see people,
1: we're conditioned.
0: There was father having access, something like that, you know, with his kids.
1: Yeah.
0: And he's on his phone, or she's on her phone, or whatever, you know.
1: I've talked about this a thousand times.
0: Yeah.
1: The way people, when you go out for dinner and you see a couple sitting at a table, they're sitting opposite each other, they're both on the phone.
0: Yeah.
1: And you go, I'm pretty sure they're texting, oh, the fish is dry, or there's not enough salt on the chips. Instead of actually talking, they're texting each other.
0: Yeah, exactly.
1: But that's no different to our parents saying, oh, all he does is sit in front of the TV. Like, it's the accepted thing, but nobody walks with their head up anymore. And there's a medical event that's happening, which is one of the bones in the neck is starting to grow. It's a thing that's happening because it's trying to compensate for the head being bowed for so long. There's a bone that's always been there.
0: Evolutionary, we're changing.
1: Yes. Yeah. And it's becoming like that bone's always been there. And so it's not like we've grown a new one.
0: Mm.
1: It's just starting to become a bit more prominent. Because it's the way the head's been bowed over hunching for so long.
0: Yeah, no, so there's a lot more people who are hunched, older.
1: Oh, that's just age. It's nobody walks with their head up. Nobody. When was the last time you caught a train?
0: Ages. Louise caught one the other day.
1: Yeah. So I bet you next time you get on the train, you'll be looking out the window the whole time.
0: Yeah.
1: Because it's a new event for you.
0: Yeah, yeah. Right? You're going to see all the graffiti.
1: Yeah, not the graffiti, but you look in the backyards or you look at what industrial estates or car parks and go, oh, wow, I've never seen this side of Canterbury Road for whatever. Choose a spot. Right? You're a tourist.
0: Yeah.
1: Right? Everybody else is on the train. I've seen this thing 5 days a week for the last 15 years.
0: Exactly,
1: They're all on their phones.
0: I haven't been on a train since all these overpasses. I'm really intrigued to see what they're like.
1: See?
0: Yeah.
1: And you'll be a tourist. You'll be looking around. You'll be that grinning idiot going, huh.
0: Yeah, what's he on it?
1: And why is he
0: enjoying it so much?
1: Yeah, because it's a one-off. It's something I haven't done for a long time. And that's a nice difference.
0: You want to read that one out again? Again?
1: Again? You want me to read that again?
0: Yeah, because we read it pretty early.
1: Okay, I didn't read it pretty early. Anyway, thank you for sponsors.
0: Yep.
1: Sponsors to not just this show, but the station in general. One of our new resubscribed persons or groups is called the GER Village. GER. I don't know what that is, but they've subscribed to the Big Note.
0: Yeah.
1: Thank you. They're adding to our tally as such that we want to head to, which doesn't pay for the presenters. It does pay for some staff, and every place needs staff, and that's just to handle the complaints just from this show. but there's bills to be paid, like any house. Yeah, you got to pay your bills, but there's also some stuff that we've got insurances and things like that, and we do it because we enjoy it, but we're also a community source of information. We do, once we get the information from places, we do promote
0: artists and local events,
1: cafes, restaurants.
0: So it's not too
1: music
0: late to
1: stores,
0: subscribe,
1: fish
0: people.
1: And chip shops, whatever you are in the area, get in touch with the station, and
0: you're still getting the prize draw. You still can get a Radiothon T-shirt, and it's not too late. So subscribe.
1: You can get a T-shirt.
0: You got till October 31st. Do it. I was going to say too. I went to the Tesla Tulip Farm. How good is that? It's the first time I've ever been.
1: Okay. Is that the first time you've actually been to the festival? Tesla's full stop?
0: The Tesla's Tulip Festival that was on.
1: Yeah.
0: It's sensational.
1: It's big.
0: Yeah, and the parking's fantastic. It used to be all up the road years ago, you know, but, you know, excellent. Yeah, great stuff to see there, good food. It was good fun.
1: Is it still going?
0: No, it's finished now, pretty sure. Yeah.
1: Oh, look at you being up to date.
0: Yeah.
1: Oh, I had this. Everybody, enjoy this. It was wonderful, but you can't go. It's closed.
0: Yeah,
1: no, that's good.
0: Go next year.
1: Put it in your calendar. Now,
0: have you ever, talking about trying to, what's the subject again, the ridiculous things we do to avoid looking awkward, when you walk into the wrong shop so you pretend to look at the shelf for a bit before you go out again?
1: No.
0: I've done that.
1: No, the worst one I did was get into the wrong car.
0: Did you?
1: Yeah.
0: Well, Louise has done that twice.
1: Oh, I got in the wrong car and I sat down, I looked at them and I said, "How you going?" And then got up and walked out.
0: I had a white Pajero. She came out of the shop and then she got into the white Pajero next to me, which I didn't even – I was actually had the window down. So she's getting into the driver's side of the car on my side, right? Anyway, she gets in there and opens the door, and then she goes, "What's all this stuff?" and starts shoving all the stuff that was on the floor of the car.
1: No.
0: But it wasn't our Pajero. And anyway, she goes, "What's all this stuff?" and she's shoving it aside so she can get her feet in. And the guy's looking at her like – "Are you serious?" And she looks up, you know, obviously going to pay out on me, but that's someone completely different, of course.
1: Did it stop her? Did she pay out anyhow?
0: She went, "Oops, sorry." And then I'm waving to her from the other car. And the guy, look at the guy's face, is like, "Well, you probably thought I'm glad you're getting out of our car."
1: Because I know one thing that I guarantee we've all done. I do. I'd actually put money on this one, where you've waved to someone across a room or across the street and they haven't seen you, or it's the wrong person.
0: Oh yeah,
1: right? And so you pretend, and so they look at you and you go, "Yeah, no, not you," behind, and there's no one behind them. So,
0: please be somebody just there.
1: That's probably the most. That's the.
0: Well, how many times have someone waved and you waved back, but then it's meant for the person.
1: But I'll still wave. I don't care.
0: What about when you do that little? After stumbling, you do that purposeful little jogger. You know, like you do a little. Yeah, you know, saving yourself look, that's all right, I'm okay.
1: Well, what's the first thing you do when you fall upstairs? You look around to see if anybody saw you. You don't try and hide it.
0: Exactly.
1: That's just one of those things. And what is, here's another one that you do that looks stupid, I reckon. You know, you're crossing the street, someone's crossing the street.
0: Yep.
1: All right. And they know they've delayed you, so they pretend to do that little jog. Which isn't making them go any faster.
0: Oh, when they're crossing in front of your car. Yeah.
1: They pretend to, you're not going faster. You just look like you're trying to jog. Now you look awkward and you're still in an inconvenience.
0: Oh, God.
1: Right? And we've all seen it. Yeah, someone goes, oh, no, and they wave, which is that other stupid thing. Now I'm getting angry. People who block intersections with their car.
0: Oh, yeah.
1: Right?
0: Yeah.
1: And so you pull up to them and they look around and go, "I can't go anywhere." Well, you shouldn't have.

0: is the law.
1: Exactly right.
0: So when they pull across it and they stop and they look at you as if say, oh, I can't go anywhere, you shouldn't have entered. I was coming home from, I was teaching somewhere, I can't remember where it was now. I came off the Eastern, the Monash Freeway at Toorak Road. Four changes of lights, I was eight cars back. Four changes of lights for me to get off the off ramp at Toorak Road because the cars coming the other way just kept blocking the intersection. They're also, you know, taking four changes of lights to get through as well. Don't enter an intersection unless you can keep it clear, but you muppets.
1: Then you do leave it clear, and the wanker on your right-hand side decides, oh, there, and when they move forward, oh, there's a gap, I'll cross across in front of you.
0: Oh, yeah, and they'll catch you off. Take so your I've object, come down from the right-hand line.
1: And you're that guy hanging out in the middle of the intersection because you didn't anticipate him being a dick.
0: Yeah. They've come down the right-hand lane knowing they have to turn left, and I'll cut you off because it says keep clear.
1: Yeah, so that person you're abusing is probably not at fault.
0: Oh, yeah. So, no, I still don't care.
1: Yeah.
0: If you can't clear the intersection, don't enter it. Otherwise, you should be shot with a ball of your own. Ball of your own shite.
1: Twang. There's that little nerve.
0: Little nerve. A big nerve.
1: Well, when you go to a market and you're looking at some, you know, the various wares or somebody, and you feel sort of like they're really nice, and you think, oh, God, I better buy something.
0: You ever done that? No, I don't have that guilt.
1: No, I do sometimes.
0: Guilt's been explained to me. I just don't understand how it applies to me.
1: What's the concept?
0: I understand the concept, just not how it applies.
1: What about taking an unnecessary sip while everyone else is talking?
0: Okay, you know, at the start of the show, so when we talk about not understanding something,
1: we've
0: done a full circle because I have no idea what that was.
1: What about examining a notice board because you arrived too early?
0: Pretending to read.
1: Pretending a stretch was the reason you raised your arm.
0: Yeah, that's what I was saying about, like, you wave to someone and you go, oh, and then you just like move your other shoulder and, you know, start doing downward dog in the middle of the street.
1: That was the old...
0: Greet the morning sun.
1: Remember that awkward time you're out with your first girlfriend or something at the movies and you sort of do a stretch and put the arm around her back?
0: Oh, the old... Or put your left hand over your left knee.
1: Yeah.
0: And then put your left knee over your right leg so your hand ends up in their lap. Yeah. It was the Paul Hogan dating advice. It was a sketch he did.
1: Did you have a bag of twisties too, did you?
0: No, that was Skyhooks instead.
1: Yeah, that's right.
0: Yeah, and that wasn't dating advice. That was a lonely night.
1: Yeah. Looking deeply interested in a painting while waiting outside a toilet.
0: Well, otherwise it's creepy.
1: Yeah, exactly.
0: And if you didn't want to look at the art, don't put it there.
1: And that's true, yeah. If you're waiting outside the toilet and, you know, it does look a bit weird sometimes.
0: Well, especially if you're leaning against the door, mate.
1: Yeah.
0: Right? Most places you can actually take a few steps back.
1: Exactly.
0: I'm just telling you.
1: What about when you've got to say, oh, just browsing, you know, yeah.
0: No, right. I always say just typing. I tell you what. It's 8:52 and Ron had to leave and I'm pretty sure he's going to be in the car. We need to play one of his favourite bands.
1: Oh, who's that?
0: The Vinyls. Right. We're doing Queens of Rock. The Vinyls have to be in there.
1: Here it is. So this is the Vinyls called Hey Little Boy and here we go.

0: All right, so that was the Divinyls, Hey Little Boy. Just for you, Ronnie, on your way out.
1: Queens of Rock,
0: exactly. A couple more last ones before we hand over to the great MG World Tour, so stay tuned, everybody, and enjoy that show coming up next. And so, for example, what's the next thing? What about laughing when everyone else laughs and hoping no one will ask you what you thought?
1: That's that thing about you're in a group. And yep. If you're the one person who's not doing what the group is,
0: yep.
1: You get singled out. So there's a lot of people who've laughed just because everybody else has laughed. They didn't get the joke, or they missed the joke, or didn't hear the joke, or there was no joke and they were being polite.
0: It's like Chris used to laugh and then he used to laugh about a joke, and then we'll be laughing about it. Then about a minute delayed, he'd go, oh! You could say, oh, you didn't
1: But he didn't laugh time. With the group. He laughed when he got it, and that's fine. But is that any different to you're at a gig or something like that? The person playing the song ain't real good. The song ain't real good.
0: Yeah.
1: The sound, not real good. But you'll still clap.
0: Yeah.
1: I don't.
0: I went to a really, you know, the comedy festival. It was a really bad gig. Mm-hmm. And there was only like eight of us in the auditorium, if you call it that. And, we had to clap and laugh on cue, and we thought it wasn't funny, but we were obliged to do something or to say something or react, you know.
1: Yeah, see, you know, but that's that sheep mentality, and I'm not having a shot at the sheep mentality because sometimes it's being polite, and I'm okay with being polite. I can do it.
0: Yeah.
1: Right? Yeah. I just choose not to.
0: It's possible.
1: Right? Yeah. I choose not to. But I can do it. But, yeah, the idea of, generally you clap to show appreciation. If you didn't like the song, why are you clapping?
0: Yeah.
1: If you think that their voice is garbage, why are you clapping? Right? Now, so we do laugh because others are laughing, and it's like, oh, that must have been funny. Otherwise, these people wouldn't have been laughing, and therefore, I don't want to look like the moron.
0: Yeah.
1: I have no problem looking like the moron. I've existed for almost 60 years looking like the moron.
0: It's worked well for me so far.
1: It's got me this far.
0: All right. Well, thanks for listening to Tool Time, people. I appreciate Crushy writing in. I think he was the only one that has written in. And get well soon, buddy. Good to hear you in a moon boot now and the plaster's off.
1: But Queens of Rock, I enjoyed.
0: It's good fun. Thanks for making that list. It was excellent. And thanks, Ron, for coming in. Thanks for you coming in. It was a good show. And coming up next is MG World Tours with Trisha and Rhea. Yeah. So send them your...
1: requests for Drive Safely. See, I've got a whole lot of thoughts in my head about songs.
0: Yeah.
1: So like I said, Gary Newman Cars. Right?
0: Yeah.
1: But that's got nothing to do about driving safely.
0: Yeah, I suppose not.
1: So, as I said, there's got to be... Check your tail lights. Check your tail lights. Like special on your trailer. I don't know. There's got to be a song like that.
0: Good, right?
1: I don't know. Because you could go Jump in My Car.
0: Yeah.
1: Now, would you go Hasselhoff or Ted Mulry?
0: Ted Mulry, for sure.
1: Of course you would, because the Hasselhoff one was garbage.
0: Yeah.
1: But would you? Is that Drive Safely?
0: Yeah, exactly. No.
1: Because if they did a song, Don't Get in a Whited Out Van, that says Free Fortnite Cheats on it, if that was a song, I'd request that, but I've got nothing.
0: Yeah, exactly. Mm. All right, so over to you, Trisha and Rhea, and you've been listening to 3MBR 97.1. This was Tool Time.
1: See you, bye.
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1: And this is Rhea.
0: And we are here to take you through the next 2 hours of travel around the world. Where would we like to go? We're going to lots of places. We're going to go to the country that has the safest driving record in the world.
1: Fabulous.
0: We're going to drive around in the safest car in today's time.
1: That's even better.
0: And we're going to talk to you about safe driving tips.
1: Excellent.
0: For the next 2 hours, plus songs all about driving. Now, they all, won't all be about safe driving, but they'll have drive as the theme.
1: Yes.
0: So, hopefully you will enjoy the next two shows. And, of course, we're still in our semi-radiothon. That is, the big push is over, but we're still pushing a wee bit more.
1: So that's till the end of October.
0: Yeah, because we still have these prizes to give away. Hundreds of prizes to give away, and they're all in.
1: So they've extended it.
0: Yes, they have. To the 31st of October.
1: Get in.
0: So quickly get in before and show how much you love 97.1 FM 3MDR. You can phone at
1: 9752-5678.
0: SMS at 0497102000.
1: And even phone the office, 9752-5637.
0: And they can take your subscription over the line. And, of course, you must. Oh, absolutely must. Well, not really. It would be really lovely if you subscribed to Classic MG World Tours, or Tool Time, or, let's see, Sidetracks, or... Tina the Astonishing.
1: So many.
0: Oh, gosh, you take your pick.
1: Subscribe to.
0: Just but of course, be here.
1: Subscribe to us.
0: Yeah, just be here. So, and the last thing, thank you to the Tool Time lads.
1: Yeah.
0: That's an interesting recipe they came up with. Mouse and strawberry kebabs.
1: Yeah.
0: Yeah. Didn't come at it. Put me off my brekkie.
1: Oh, just don't put them together.
0: No.
1: I mean the boys.
0: Oh.
1: They're shockers.
0: Well, they're definitely tools.
1: Yes. So, excuse my voice again this week. I am getting better, but it's still a bit croaky and it comes in and out.
0: Yep. But that's all right. You still have a beautiful face for radio.
1: I have a beautiful face for radio. For sure. So we're going to start with Hannah
0: Schmidley.
1: Good.
0: Our Hannah Schmidley. She was on the feast yesterday. I heard her loud and proud. Yes. So she sounded brilliant.
1: Oh.
0: Going well. Good to have her in the chair here at 3MDR.

0: places, mountains.
1: No, sorry about that. Pushed the wrong wee button. Okay. Anyway, that was Hannah Schmidley. And that was Stupid Game of Yours. And yes, people do play stupid games sometimes, don't they?
2: Of course.
1: It just... Sometimes childish little games.
2: Yeah.
1: Such as with Road Rage.
2: Road Rage, yes.
1: And we'll talk a little bit about that later in the show.
2: Okay. So where are we headed next?
1: Well, first we're going to start off with John Schneider in the driver's seat.
2: Fabulous.
1: But before that, we're going to have acknowledgement to country. And we have the Aotearoa Maori choral with Timunga Gala.
2: I'm glad you're pronouncing all of that.
1: Yeah. I think I need to take... Can you take Aboriginal lessons?
2: You can. You can.
1: Oh, I think I'll try.
2: I'm pretty sure.
1: I think I'll try it.
2: But I don't know where, but...
1: Huh?
2: It's hard language.
1: Yeah, it would be. It would be. So we're going to head off to... And this actually is Indigenous from New Zealand.
2: Sounds good.

Now we're headed off for our first drive song. This is In the Driver's Seat with John Schneider.

0: that was Wheels by Grand Drive.
1: I don't think I know that song.
0: Yeah, I didn't either.
1: I quite liked it.
0: Yeah. And then before that, we had In the Driver's Seat with John Schneider. So some of these songs have got a bit of country feel. For some reason, country songs love to talk about driving.
1: Yeah. Yeah, their trucks, their booze, their women. Yep. But they always tell a beautiful story.
0: I know, they do. It's a ballad.
1: You know,
0: it's a heart ballad.
1: I love country music.
0: Yeah, so we got you in the mood for classically country later in the show.
1: Excellent.
0: Basically country as
1: Basically
0: well.
1: Country, yeah.
0: Yeah. Now, looking at this weather, it's coming good. It's been freezing at night. I don't know about anybody else. But the sun's starting to warm us during the day, so I think we went down about 3 degrees last night, but we're up to 9 degrees.
1: At the moment?
0: At the moment.
1: That's why I put the heater on.
0: 21 we're headed for.
1: Oh, cool.
0: Partly cloudy. Tomorrow, 23 degrees. Saturday, 25 degrees.
1: Wow.
0: And I've got another MG run on the weekend. Can't imagine that.
1: Just for something different.
0: Yeah, just for something different to do on the weekend. I got to take my TD out. Oh, what a shame.
1: Oh, no.
0: Got to go drive my TD around the hills. Sunday, top of 28. Monday, top of 29. So I'd say beach day. There's a beach day in there somewhere for me.
1: Oh, definitely for you.
0: Yeah, for me there's a beach day. Now, you've got two requests lined up here.
1: I do.
0: Talk to me.
1: One is by Carrie Underwood, and it's Jesus Take the Wheel. And it's actually about surrendering control, letting go of overwhelming stress and trusting a higher power when life spins out of control. The song's about a mother who and child, after a really stressful year, is driving home Christmas Eve and they hit black ice.
0: Oh dear.
1: And end up at the side of the road safe. So I think then she found religion. Take It Easy by the Eagles, which again is about slowing down, releasing mental pressure and letting go of all the life's daily stress and romantic complications.
0: And road rage as well.
1: And road rage, yes. I'm seeing more and more and more of that.
0: We're going to be talking about that a wee bit later in the show. But we're going to decide where we're going to go in terms of the car that we're going to drive.
1: Yes, please.
0: And the car that we're going to drive is, I will be pulling, let's see, where'd you go? Oh, got to get the right tab up on this computer. And the safest car of all time is the Volvo XC90.
1: Ah. Oh.
0: Widely regarded as one of the safest cars of all time, as well as right now, due to its advanced safety features, robust construction, and exceptional crash test performance.
1: Wow.
0: It has a suite of driver assistant technologies, automatic emergency braking, blind spot monitoring. I want that one. The number of times.
1: Yeah.
0: People don't understand blind spots.
1: No.
0: And they sit in a person's blind spot and then they do something unexpected and then it's disaster, especially on the freeway.
1: Yeah.
0: And motorcycles are the worst about sitting in a blind spot. So, also adaptive cruise control combined with strong structural design that consistently earns top crash test ratings.
1: If I had the money, that's the car I would buy.
0: Another one is the Subaru Ascent.
1: Oh, I've never heard of that.
0: Yep, it's a new one, new kid on the block. So there you go. If you're going to go get the safest car out there, you can find that one. So we're going to head off to Rhea's picks now.
1: Hope you enjoyed them. And if you want to request a song, SMS 04971 02000, or give us a call when the music's playing.
0: 9752 5678. And if you're going to subscribe, you can do it right now at 3mdr.com or
1: call
0: phone
1: the
0: office.
1: Yeah, 9752 5637.
0: And we'd love to have you join us. And Julie McLeod has resubscribed to Classic MG World
1: Tours. Hi, Julie. How are you?
0: Yes.
1: Hope you're doing well.
0: And she's out today probably getting a cappuccino.
1: Oh, lovely. have one for us.
0: Yes, for sure. So let's get through these beautiful songs. Take It Easy with the Eagles.

0: All right. Oh, that second one gives you a tug at the heart, doesn't it?
1: Yeah.
0: Yeah.
1: And Carrie's just such a beautiful singer.
0: Absolutely. Beautiful. And road rage is a huge thing nowadays.
1: Oh, I see it everywhere.
0: Now, just quick stats. 83% of Australians surveyed have been shouted at, sworn at, or on the receiving end of rude hand gestures made by other road users. And that's increased by 18% in less than 4 years. Now, 80% of Australians surveyed felt angry or annoyed when other road users drove dangerously, which included excessive speeding, whipping in and out of traffic, becoming distracted by their phones, falling asleep at the wheel. Now, you can't, if somebody's exhausted, that's what pull over to the side and rest in those rest areas, you know? 50% of Australians think that Holden drivers are the most aggressive in the world.
1: Wow.
0: Road rage has been linked to displaced anger, aggressiveness, and high levels of stress. And committing road rage can be defined as aggressive or violent behavior by a motorist, by another road user, usually another vehicle or motorcyclist. Road rage includes swearing, shouting, rude gestures, threatening another driver, harming another driver, damaging another person's vehicle. And the most experienced, the items that cause the highest road rage are trying to merge and someone not letting you in. Other drivers not indicating, using their indicators at all.
1: Some of them are optional, yeah.
0: Yeah. And other drivers don't keep a safe distance behind the car behind them.
1: No.
0: And the rule is, according to Vic Rhodes, that you need a 3-second gap between you and the car in front of you.
1: Yeah.
0: Not two, no. Not one.
1: Three. Yeah,
0: three seconds.
1: Yeah.
0: So you spot something on the side of the road. You watch the car in front of you pass. You go 1,001, 1,002, 1,003. And if you have passed that same obstacle within those 3 seconds, you're too close.
1: You're way too
0: close. It's very simple.
1: Yeah.
0: And nowadays, I think it's wonderful. The new cars, you know, my daughter took my car the other day and it's got the modern features on it. And she goes, "Mom, what's that red light that keeps popping up in the middle of the screen?" And I said, "That's the driving too close." Flag.
1: My car will tell me.
0: Yeah. Physically tell you.
1: Yeah.
0: Oh, good.
1: Yeah. And if I'm in cruise control, it's an automatic 3-car.
0: Mm-hmm.
1: Distance between the one in front, and if I get too close, the brakes come on.
0: Yes, that's what I love about cruise control. It helps you learn those distances. And it's not that it people may just not realize.
1: Yeah.
0: And the problem is within, if you're not 3 seconds behind, no matter what speed you are going, you can't stop in time.
1: Doesn't matter if it's 60 or 160. You cannot stop.
0: You cannot stop.
1: You will hit that car.
0: You will hit that car. Yeah. And it's not them that's going to be hurt.
1: No.
0: They're in the front seat.
1: Yeah.
0: You're in your front seat. You're the one that's going to be
1: hurt.
0: Yeah. Your car, the front of your car. And, of course, the metal is so strong in our cars now.
1: metal? Plastic.
0: So the car crumples, the engine crumples, and you're crushed in your whole sternum.
1: Yep.
0: Breaking ribs, hitting your sternum, huge bruising.
1: You're wearing engine on your knees.
0: Yes, broken legs.
1: Yep.
0: So just back off.
1: Yeah.
0: And then for me, the worst I get upset with is then you back off and do the right thing and give somebody space. And then
1: and
0: somebody
1: drops in.
0: Tries to sneak in between you.
1: Especially when I'm towing the van. They drop in all the time. It's like, dude, do you know I'm carrying a ton behind me?
0: Yeah, usually me, it's two 800-kilo horses plus a float, which is double the weight, and think what that's where that's going to go.
1: Yep. I'm going to be wearing my own van.
0: Yeah.
1: Thank goodness I've got the new little one. The big one I had to get rid of. But the little one, it weighs less, way less. pun the pun. But still, she would come into my car if I was to go into the car in front.
0: Oh, absolutely.
1: Yeah.
0: Yep. So just back off. Yeah, and the other thing that is the most of the road rage people are between 35 and 44.
1: Wow.
0: So I wonder if that's when our life is most stressful.
1: Midlife. Yes, yeah. It would be.
0: I was expecting it to be learners or peopleters, but no.
1: Wow.
0: Biggest rage is 35 to 44 years of age.
1: I know I've yelled at my steering wheel a few times. what annoys me is it's an 80k zone and people doing 75 or 70 in that 80k. It's like, just keep the traffic moving.
0: Yes.
1: And people not taking off when the lights turn straight away, because there's only a certain number of cars that can get through turning lights.
0: I know.
1: So if you're dilly-dallying the first car out, all the cars behind you are paying for that.
0: Yeah, exactly right.
1: Yeah.
0: Yep.
1: So I don't take off like a rocket, but I do take off at lights to get out of the way.
0: I agree.
1: So other people
0: to
1: can
0: assist
1: get
0: everybody
1: out of the
0: behind
1: way too.
0: Yeah.
1: You know.
0: Yeah. But, and yellow lights actually mean stop.
1: Yes.
0: Not yes. Try to speed through.
1: No, not plant the foot. It is better slow down and stop.
0: So if you have any road rage issue that you've run into, we would love to hear from it.
1: Yeah.
0: Hear about it and share it with the world. 04971 02000. You can SMS, have there been an incident that you just drove you absolutely batty?
1: And chuck your name on the SMS so we can call out.
0: Yeah. So now for our wonderful sponsors before we head to the safest. No, next up we have the boys' request, don't we?
1: Yes, we do.
0: Tool Time request.
1: We have two from Tool Time.
0: Yeah, and you can SMS your request 04971 02000 as well.
1: Yep.
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0: Yeah. Now, next requests are from...
1: Tool Time.
0: Which one's which?
1: We've got Drive, The Cars from Chaps.
0: Lovely.
1: And Cars by Gary Newman from Dean.
0: All right, let's roll them up.
1: And they should be listening by now.
0: They should
1: finish their coffees.
0: Yeah. Wonder why they don't drop us a cappuccino back.
1: Skinny latte, half strength, no sugar, medium. Thanks, boys.
0: I already had one. I'm all right.
1: I haven't. I'm not.
0: What have we got? Let's drive. 80s complete.

0: Well, thank you for that lineup of beautiful drive and mile songs to get everybody in a happy mood so they're enjoying driving safely on the road. Can you tell us the lineup,
1: Good
0: Rhea?
1: Picks. Good picks.
0: So what was we started
1: off. Oh, we started with Sharps requesting Drive from the Cars.
0: Complete 80s and 1997 release.
1: I Can See for Miles by The Who.
0: Top in the UK, number one chart, 1979.
1: Cars by Gary Numan.
0: And that was Billboard 1967.
1: Wow. And 500 Miles by The Proclaimers.
0: And The Proclaimers are the, I think they've had the most hits in the UK.
1: Wow.
0: And I would have, group band. And I would have thought it was the Beatles. But apparently the Proclaimers. Or maybe it's because they're Scottish.
1: Ooh.
0: Ooh, Scottish band.
1: Well, maybe.
0: Biggest Scottish band.
1: Yeah.
0: Versus the Pretenders. That's what it is. Mm. Not in the UK. Mm. Well, Scotland's part of that.
1: Yeah.
0: I'll go there. Anyway, off to our sponsors. And think about the Radiothon. It's your chance to still get in for all those lovely prizes before October. So help us get to our goal. I haven't seen what our number is. Last time I saw a number, we were about 18,000. We need to get 30,000.
1: We do, just to keep the doors open.
0: Yeah, so thank you to Julie McLeod, who's added to that number.
1: Yeah.
0: So, and if you need, if you'd love to sign up to us and support us, tell the world how much you love 97.1 FM, then just ring right now, 975-25637. And we'll take down your details. I'll ring into the studio and Rhea can take down your details, 9752-5678. Total confidentiality.
1: Mm-hmm.
0: And you can SMS 04971-02000 for any kind of information, request, road rage, incident, anything. 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
5: Now we are headed to a few countries who are the safest places to drive in the world. Norway is considered the safest country to drive in, followed closely by Iceland and Japan. And Norway is a global leader in road safety, implementing the Vision Zero policy aimed at eliminating traffic deaths. The country combines rigorous driver training, strict speed laws, and advanced road design to minimize accidents. Iceland maintains low traffic rates despite challenging winter conditions. They have a high safety awareness and well-maintained roads. Australia, are you listening? My viewpoint, nobody else's. We went for a run the other day with the Dimji Car Club up to Castlemaine and back, and I counted 36 potholes on the way up and back. So they're out there, but apparently they're all going to be fixed this summer. We'll wait and see. I'm holding my breath. I'll keep you informed on the pothole number on all the runs I go on. And then Japan, which emphasizes pedestrian safety, well-marked crossings, dedicated bicycle lanes, and advanced traffic management systems, contributing to its low accident rates. Well, Melbourne does a very good job with that, I would say, in terms of crossings and dedicated cycle lanes. The only thing is the problem, the people who ignore the walking lights and keep walking after they've turned red. So there you go. We're headed off to those countries to enjoy a few songs. We're starting off with Norway, Silver Wings.

0: And that was the Japan Phantom score from 1997.
1: That's actually pretty.
0: Translates, of course, it's graphics, so I can't really, but it translates to a tear. And the artist there was Dongyi Zai Tri. Before that, we had Mary Chapin Carpenter with Iceland. And starting off from Norway, Silver Wings with Cecilia. The Norwegian Voice of the Female Spirit was the album from 1994. We're off to Bosnia now.
1: Wow.
0: Yeah. Hop on. We're headed.
1: Let's go in the Volvo.

0: So, beautiful number there.
1: It was from pretty.
0: Bosnia. That was Feminem. Call me. Please.
1: Yeah.
0: Call us.
1: Anyway.
0: We would love to hear from you at
1: 04971 02000 for any SMS that you want to send through. Or you can call the studio.
0: 9752 5678.
1: And when the music's playing.
0: Yep.
1: Or the office, 9752 5637.
0: And we'd love to take your phone calls.
1: Yeah.
0: Or hear your SMSs. But right now, we have been off to Bosnia. We're back to find out about old farts and caravan parks.
1: Oh, okay.
0: Teach me to drive, Dad. Right after our sponsors.
2: I feel like I'm forgetting something.
3: What?
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2: I can't wait for this one.
1: I think they teach you how to drive. I learned on our road. You just know.
3: What is it, son?
4: Will you teach me, will you teach me, Dad? Teach me to ride the tractor? Will you teach me, Dad? Teach me to drive the car? I know which one the crutch is, and I know which one's the brake. So will you teach me, Dad? Teach me to drive the car?
3: No way, son, it's too dangerous. You know what happened last time? I've just straightened all the gateposts on the farm. You flattened me favourite dunny. Plaid up all me broad beams. Just stick to the horse, you'll do no harm.
4: I hate the bloody horse.
3: What's that, son?
4: Nothing. Show me, Dad, how to drive the tractor. I know I've got it right now.
3: Oh, yeah.
4: And then I can drive the car. Hey, I promise I won't go fast. And I'll take it real easy this time. Oh, come on, Dad. Come on. Give me one more try.
3: Don't encourage the little mongrel. No way, son. Go away, son. It's too hard on my nerves. Still suffering from the time you hit the cow. She still won't let her milk down. And we'll have to buy another one. Besides, I'm not in the mood for it now, and that's all there is to it.

0: Jenny's dad lets him.
1: Big deal.
0: Lets him drive his Holden. All the other kids are driving round.
1: Listen, boy, you heard me. You're still too young.
0: What?
1: And blimey, you can't even see the road above the dash. You think you're in a bloody aeroplane because all you see is blue sky. Only a matter of time before we crash. Besides, the car's too smelly from being in the river. The brakes go all the way down to the floor. And the tractor, remember, in the fence, tingling all that barbed wire. Oh, strike me, your mum and I can't take it anymore.
0: Don't strike your mum and I can't take it. Don't strike me, mum and I can't take it. Don't strike me, mum and I can't.
1: You're sailing very close to the wind, boy. Forget about it.
0: Teach me that.
1: No.
0: Teach me to drive the car.
1: Oh, geez. You're looking for a thick ear, boy, I tell you what.
0: Can't we borrow Uncle Bruce's Mercedes?
1: That's a few. I like that one.
0: Mr. Fenton's Kenworth. I reckon I'd make a fantastic truck driver.
1: Yeah.
0: Well, look.
1: I'm going to drive me boot into your bum in a minute, boy.
0: Mum said you're not allowed to say bum, boo, wee or fart. I can't, Dad. I promise I'll be really good. You said if I helped
1: I'll give you something to whinge about in a minute,
0: you'd
1: boy.
0: You'd let me do it and you still haven't last Christmas. And Mum said I was a good boy and you never ever let me do anything.
1: On, you drive a bloke to drink, I tell you. Oh, jeez. On and on and on and bloody on and on.
0: Daddy!
1: On and on.
0: Daddy! I'm gonna tell Mum where you hide your grog.
1: Hey, come here, you little...

0: That was Drive Safely, My Darling, with Frank McCaffrey. Before that, Gene Vincent, Why Don't You People Learn to Drive? And John Williamson, Teach Me to Drive, Dad.
1: That was so good for a giggle.
0: Yeah, that's right. Well, the first thing I ever learned to drive was a tractor.
1: Yeah, me too.
0: Yeah, yeah. And then went on to a truck.
1: Hay truck. Mm-hmm.
0: And then went on to the MGTD.
1: Aha.
0: And yeah, up and down Florida Lee. That was our Rudiflor, which was the street we lived on.
1: Okay.
0: Big, long street with a cul-de-sac at the end.
1: Yeah.
0: Just up and down and up and down and up and down and up and down. Mm. Working the gear so I got the hang of it.
1: Perfect.
0: So that was John Williamson, Old Farts, in Caravan Park's album. So lovely few numbers there. Now, if you want to learn how to drive early in a safe environment, there is a group called Youth on Wheels.
1: Wow.
0: And you can start to learn to drive at the age of 12.
1: Okay.
0: And you can learn to drive both a manual.
1: That's very important.
0: And an automatic.
1: Yep.
0: And learn how to race up the hill climbs.
1: Wow.
0: Do obstacle courses.
1: Wow.
0: Yeah. So if you'd like to join a group, and you have to be all of 12 years old.
1: Wow.
0: You can start driving at 12. So this group trains driver safe environments.
1: Yeah.
0: Teaching methods of driving safe to students between 12 and 17 years old. You can learn to drive in a safe and fun environment. And you're part of the MG Car Club. You develop responsible driving skills from the early age, having lots of fun before you ever get near a public road.
1: Yeah.
0: You're gonna nail your driver's test the very first time you do it, to learn and compete in a range of events under the CAMS licenses, develop an understanding of both basic car mechanics and vehicle dynamics, so that you don't just learn how to drive a car, but you learn how to control
1: that's
0: a car.
1: Brilliant.
0: And that's different.
1: What's it called again?
0: Yeah, Youth on Wheels.
1: That's fantastic.
0: Through the MG Car Club Victoria, you develop lifetime friendships and socialize with enthusiastic groups. You get to race, and you can win huge prizes. And you develop a passion for MGs.
1: Do they have to have their own car?
0: No. MG Car Club provides the cars.
1: Fantastic.
0: Yeah. It can provide, you get access to the resources such as club-owned vehicles. They help you learn how to look for a car and buy a car that's going to be safe for you.
1: Perfect.
0: With the best price, the lowest miles, and a full service record. So you learn everything you need to know about cars. It is a brilliant way to be introduced.
1: And 12.
0: At 12. Starting at 12? Yep. You can join and learn how to drive. So if you want to do that, just knock on your parent's shoulder and say, go look at the MG Car Club Victoria website and Youth on Wheels. Yow.
1: Brilliant.
0: We call them Yow.
1: Yow.
0: Yow, because it's a good thing.
1: That is brilliant.
0: I might try to get Mr. Vermont in to see if he can have a chat to us.
1: That would be interesting.
0: Because he actually is the register captain of the Yow group.
1: Okay.
0: So might get him in next week if we can and have him chat about it as we continue with our drive safe songs. But we were talking about the safest country in the world to drive in, that was Norway, and you have got some interesting facts about Norway to share.
1: I do. They have over 1,000 fjords. I don't know if
0: that's like little rivers, isn't it? Like little, little streams.
1: Sognefjord, Sognefjord is 205 kilometres inland. They've got over 1,000 kilometres of coastline.
0: Oh my gosh.
1: 239,000 islands and skerries. Now, I don't know what a skerry is.
0: I think that's little tiny. Like lumps.
1: Is that livable or is that just, yeah, lumps. They have the longest road tunnel of 24.5 kilometres through the mountains.
0: Ooh, of course, to get around.
1: And the Ryfast Tunnel is 292 metres below sea level. And it's the deepest of its kind. They invented skiing over 4,000 years ago.
0: Really?
1: Yeah.
0: Ah.
1: They were the pioneers inventing raw salmon sushi and introduced that into Japan. In 1925, they introduced the modern cheese slicer. Sir Nils Olav is a king penguin, and he has an official title of brigadier.
0: Okay.
1: And they use nearly 90% clean power.
0: I knew that.
1: Yeah.
0: I knew they're the cleanest country in the world. Mm. Yes, and they apparently are the highest electric car number as well in the world.
1: Yeah.
0: So, and a skerry is a reef or a rocky island. Oh. So basically those are like little places for penguins, not penguins, for seals to hang out.
1: They are, so not livable but habitable for wildlife.
0: Yeah, yeah. Sure. Birds and seals hang around, sit in the sun.
1: Fair enough. Learn something new.
0: I don't know if it's Sweden or Norway also has the longest ski run. Or no, it might be the longest skate run.
1: It didn't come up in my...
0: And once all their fjords ice over, you can ski from like... They have a huge race from one end to the other end.
1: Makes sense.
0: Yeah.
1: Make use of it.
0: Yeah.
1: Wow.
0: There you go. Norway, place of beauty and splendor. And it's very, very safe.
1: Very safe.
0: So off we go now. Oh, we better talk about our subscribers before we get to our last few songs.
1: Fair enough.
0: Yeah, those people that keep the lights on, keep us going.
1: Yeah.
0: So anyway,

0: Yes.
1: Yes, I can. That's right, 97.1 FM. Okay, and then Daniel from?
0: Fair Treasures in Ferntree Gully.
1: Yep. Then we have Rhonda from the Melbourne Highland Games.
0: Okay.
1: Yep. Paul Vermont from the MG Car Club Victoria.
0: Thank you very much.
1: Yep. El Presidente, yes. Ray from Knox Historical Society. Now, I've got some news from Ray.
0: Yep.
1: They have had some damage.
0: Oh, no.
1: During a massive rainstorm or something like that.
0: Oh.
1: And then they've had to go in and start to correct that damage.
0: Oh, no.
1: And they found asbestos.
0: Oh.
1: So they're having to shut down over the summer months and do some major renovations. So they're shut down for the next 2 or 3 months.
0: No.
1: Yeah, so, but good to get rid of the asbestos.
0: Yeah.
1: And hopefully that will also motivate the new build on that new grant that they're trying to get for the new historical society building.
0: Course.
1: So that might work in their favor, actually,
0: yeah,
1: for once. Then Cam from Monbulk, the big note.
0: The big note.
1: And our new subscriber who just resubscribed
0: is Julie.
1: Julie McLeod, Ocean Grove.
0: Thank you so much, Julie.
1: She's probably out having a cappuccino right now.
0: Thanks to everybody
1: mates.
0: Who subscribes.
1: Yeah. But a big shout out to all those people. Big hearts out to you as well.
0: Yeah.
1: And think about subscribing anytime. You can ring the office, 975-25637, or SMS. 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
0: Yes.
1: And join.
0: There's concessions and there's the prizes. Radio. You've got so many prizes to
1: I know. I think there's like over 100 prizes to go
0: still
1: in for.
0: Still left. Well, yeah. And we've got until the 31st of October.
1: Yeah, so the witching hour.
0: Yes.
1: The witching hour. It's not too late.
0: It's not.
1: You'll be in the running for the prize and you can still get a Radiothon T-shirt. I'm
0: yes,
1: wearing one right
0: which
1: now.
0: Which is very colourful.
1: Oh, I love this one this year.
0: Yeah.
1: Yep. Beautiful. It's beautiful blue.
0: Yes, it is.
1: Yeah. So, oh, it's very slimming as well.
0: Oh, give me a dozen, please.
1: Oh. So, anyway, we've got a few more songs to get through. We're headed now to Italy and Canada together.
0: Oh, wow.
1: We're doubling up. This is Il Divo and Celine Dion.

0: And I hope you've enjoyed the show for the last 2 hours. Peter is up next with Upbeat Soul. He's always got a mixed bag of wonderful. So we're going out with REM Drive, and we're going to continue our drive theme next week.
1: So get those requests in.
0: Slanjiva, toodlepip, ta-ta for now. This is Tricia Zima and
1: Ria.
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